0: Mariners just haven't had the big hits. 5-1, so the Mariners have some work to do.
1: And again, you know, you look at Lopez's hit that ended up being a triple, scored two down the left field line. It's just inside the bag. J.P. Crawford playing well off of the line, playing the odds of where that baseball is going to go.
0: Pitch to Stowers, swung on, ripped into right field. It's a hit. Lopez scores from third. The Marlins get another. It's 6-1. Stowers an RBI single.
1: But to finish that, they're just putting the ball in play. You know, Lopez is, it was just a ground ball well placed down the third base line. And it's the same thing with Stowers there through the right side.
0: Miller has now allowed 6 runs, which is pretty shocking because he had allowed 6 runs in his previous 6 games. Here's the pitch. Swung on, ground ball by Hernandez to third. JP whips it to first. A little wide. Naylor keeps his toe on the bag. They record the out, and the inning finally comes to a close. But 4 on the board for the Marlins. Mariners trailing 6-1. We head to the 5th on the NC Machinery Mariners Radio Network.
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1: The Mariners are making some noise on KPUG.
2: 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Goodbye, Josh Naylor.
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3: This one's really taking a turn. Mariners now trailing 6-1 to the Marlins. Junk still on the mound. Colt Emerson will start things for the Mariners. They need to cut into this lead here soon. Here's the pitch. That's a strike. One of the things that is still working in the Mariners' favor, we figure a lot of the Marlins' bullpen is down in this game. So there is an opportunity. Still a lot of baseball left, but they have to get to work.
4: Yeah, and assuming they would see the B-side of this bullpen because the high-leverage arms have really been used the first two games here. But this inning right here is important. You got 9-1-2, third time through. Junk has thrown now more pitches than he did in his last rehab start.
3: Here's the 0-2. Swung on a missed. He gets the strikeout to start the fifth. Let's pause for station identification on the NC Machinery Mariners Radio Network.
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3: Here comes the pitch that swung on and popped up out of play behind home plate. JP batting, 6-1 Marlins. You're with us inside the Western Washington Toyota radio booth. Here's the pitch. It's up and away. JP has walked in this game. Mariners have scattered some singles. They scored in bizarre fashion on a throwing error. Here comes the 1-1. Swung on, foul back to the screen. It's falling behind, 1-2.
4: That was something we really loved about yesterday's game is the defense that the Mariners played. Obviously, offensively, the Mariners couldn't get anything going yesterday, but the defense looked terrific. Not the same story today.
3: Marlins have the bullpen going now. Here's the pitch. Strike three call. JP goes down looking. Fifth strikeout for Junk. All of a sudden, I think he went 1-2-3 last inning. He has a chance to do it again here.
4: It was a backdoor slider that just caught the outside edge and froze JP Crawford.
3: I'm guessing it's gusto warming. Just was recalled today by Miami. Rosarena bats. Here's the pitch. Inside. Randy's walked. 6-1 Marlins. 6 runs, 7 hits. Mariners 1 run on 2. 2 errors by the Mariners as well. The pitch. Over the corner. That's a strike. Even count, 1-1.
4: That was a changeup, and he will throw that righty-on-righty changeup.
3: The 1-1. Swung on, popped up. That's out of play behind home plate. Mariners have not played well on the road recently. They've lost 10 of 13 away from home. They have not won a road series. You have to go back to the end of May when they swept aside the A's in Sacramento. That was the last road series win. It's been a while. The 1-2. Fought off foul over the netting first base side. Mariners are 7 games above 500 at home, but 20-26 on the road. And if the Mariners lose tonight, they'll be back to 500. The 1-2. Swung on, cranked, center field, hit well. Marcy racing back. He's at the track, at the wall. It is gone. The All-Star, Randy Rosarena, a solo home run. And the Mariners take one back with one big swing from Randy. 6-2 Marlins.
4: And that's an impressive job of hitting there by Randy. He's behind in the count. and it's a sweeper on the outside

0: edge that he ends up taking to dead center field.
1: Well, the Mariners needed that. Let's see if there's more to follow. Tom Canzone will bat. He's singled in this game. Here's the offer. Up and away. Looks like Junk is getting towards the end of the line here as he sprays that fastball. Bullpen ready. Junk set. Deals. He sends it over for a strike. You're with us inside the Western Washington Toyota radio booth. 6-2 Marlins. Here's the 1-1. Fouled away at home plate. Mariners bullpen is quiet. It's been a struggle for Bryce in a season where he has not had a struggle this year.
0: No, you're thinking Bryce Miller's on the mound, and most of the bullpen's thinking, okay, we'll get a spa day today. He's been able to get deep in most games. And
1: the 1-2 is swung on foul back to the netting. We'll do it again, 1-2.
0: Talked about it, you know, he's been so efficient. The on-base percentage, lowest opponent on-base percentage in baseball this year at 188.
1: Here comes the 1-2 from Junk. This is low. Even count, 2-2. Here's the pitch to Dom. Swung on, smashed a couple hops to first base. Tricky hop, Stowers gloves. He goes to first, steps on first. And that's it for the Mariners in the fifth. Randy, a home run, but Jansen Junk out of Federal Way goes 5 innings, just 2 runs allowed to the Mariners tonight. We go to the fifth, 6-2 Marlins on the NC Machinery Mariners Radio Network.
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1: Here's Conine, the only Marlin not to bat in the fourth. Miller still in there for the Mariners. Here's the pitch. Swung on, smashed up the middle. It's a base hit. Marlins right back to work. 6-2, Marlins the lead, bottom of the fifth.
0: I was a little surprised to see Bryce and Cal go back to that four-seam fastball, especially on that first pitch. That was the pitch that Conine hit out, and that was middle in. This one was middle. Really kind of got away with one, just getting a base hit up the middle.
1: Here's Ruiz. He's the only Marlin not to reach base. They've had constant traffic. 8 hits to go along with their 6 runs. Bottom of the fifth. He struck out last time. Bryce, just 2 punch-outs

0: More walks than strikeouts tonight. Here comes the offer. He misses off the plate. Temperature still near 90 degrees outside with very high humidity. Comfortable inside. The 1-0. Swung out, rattled foul. Ooh, off the Ruiz foot. You could hear him.
1: Yeah.
0: Let out a yell as he's
1: gonna need
0: dancing
1: to done
0: around.
1: It. Yeah. Speaking of 90 outside, did you go running today?
0: I did. So
1: I did too. From the hotel into the bus, from the bus into the stadium.
0: So there's a park about a mile from us, and it's great. It's basically just wild. There's animals everywhere. I was
1: mile away. I'd have to drive to it. Go on.
0: So I was running to it, and there's a sign at the very front, and it said, "Welcome to the real Florida," which was like, "Wow, that's kind of ominous. I wonder what that's about." And I'm a few steps in, and the first thing I do is swat away a mosquito, I think the size of my fist, from my neck.
1: Oh my god!
0: Then I take a couple more steps, and there's an iguana the size of like a 5-year-old child that's scrabbling by me. I'm like, oh, I see what the sign is about now. I've entered Jurassic Park.
1: Yeah.
0: That's what this is.
1: We saw an iguana leaving the hotel today, and it was like a small alligator.
0: I mean,
1: that's what it looked like. It was huge. Do you have a picture of it?
0: Yeah, I saw a bunch.
1: You saw a bunch of iguanas?
0: Yeah, they were.
1: Oh my goodness!
0: They were everywhere.
1: It's like a Komodo dragon.
0: It really is. Look at that thing. Yeah, I mean they were everywhere, and the park's great. But there's
1: folks. These are not small. Honestly, they're like alligators.
0: Yeah, they're running in front of me. They're still looking at Ruiz, by the way. Now climbs back in. Yeah, they're just running in front of me. I felt bad at one point. I was just kind of running along, and I got to a couple of trees with some shade. Miller set. Here comes the 1-1. And that's inside. And there was like 15 of them just under
1: in the shade.
0: In the shade, just
1: so
0: hanging out together.
1: It's too hot for the iguanas,
0: like,
1: too.
0: Is there some meeting that you guys are having?
1: They're cold-blooded.
0: Here?
1: Yeah. They're cold-blooded, and like it was too
0: just
1: hot for
0: out.
1: Them.
0: Yeah. It was very warm. And then I saw a big surprise. Here's the 2-1. That's a strike. I saw a couple of raccoons run by, and I thought for a second, like, there's no way I just saw, like, the exact same raccoons that we see in the Pacific Northwest. There's no way that raccoons are living with their fur, living in this.
1: Here, yeah.
0: And sure enough, I checked. Do the raccoons live? Yes, they do. Raccoons. I did not expect that. The small dinosaurs, yeah, that makes sense. The 2-2, that's fouled away.
1: Yeah, I've kind of decided I'm all Pacific Northwest. I couldn't do a summer in Florida.
0: It's very different than where we live.
1: Well, everybody talks about how great the weather is down here, but it's like you're, I guess, in the winter.
0: Yeah.
1: You know,
0: definitely,
1: I mean,
0: not the summer.
1: You can't be outside in the summer.
0: The 2-2. Swung on a missed. He gets the strikeout. That's the first out here in the fifth inning.
1: And again on the splitter. Splitter's been an excellent weapon for him tonight.
0: 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So one out, one on. Mariners down 4, bottom of the fifth. Here comes the offer. Misses down low. Miller straightens up from the chest. Here comes the pitch. That misses. 2 balls, no strikes. Here's the offer from Miller. Swung on, popped up. Just behind home plate, Cal off with the mask. Underneath it makes a two-hand catch.

0: And there's two away.
1: For all the struggles, and I say struggles that Bryce Miller has had, it's we're not used to seeing this from him, not this year, with six runs on the board, the walks, the lack of strikeouts, but still, right now his pitch count, you know, at 74 pitches, in good shape through the fifth inning. If he could, you know, somehow, some way, find a way to grind through six, that'd be huge.
0: Mariners will still have an opportunity against the bullpen.
1: Because, again, they're high leverage
0: arms.
1: Keeping
0: this game exactly where it is pretty critical.
1: Yes.
0: Jimenez, the batter, the pitch to him. That's in there for a strike.
1: Mariners have gotten a couple against this Marlins team. But, again, critical right here that Bryce Miller just keeps it a four-run game.
0: Miller from the stretch delivers. Swung on a missed. Splitter again. So no balls, two strikes, two outs, runner at first. 6-2 Marlins, your Mechanics Bank score.

0: Bryce is set. Here comes the pitch. And it misses wide. As we mentioned, Bryce's stuff has been down in terms of velo. His fastball about a mile and a half, a splitter a couple miles per hour compared to his season average. The 1-2, up and in. That was a splitter that just got a little wild. Two balls, two strikes, two outs. Runner at first. This will be pitch number 79 for Bryce. Here it is. Swung on, cracked up the middle, through. It's past Cole Young into center field. Conine has to stop at second base. Another base hit for the Marlins, and that flips it to the top of the order again. And Hicks.
1: It's a four-seam fastball, you know, but because of the count, he couldn't get this out of the zone, but towards the top of the zone that he was able to get on top of and just shoot back up the middle.
0: Hicks, an RBI double in the second. That gave the Marlins the lead. They've piled on since then, 6-2. Now the Mariners get their bullpen going. Here's the offer. This is low.

0: Here comes the 1-0. Swung on, ripped right to Naylor. Snares it out of midair, and that's it for the Marlins in the fifth. They don't score. Go to the sixth. Mariners some work to do. 6-2 they trail on the NC Machinery Mariners Radio Network.
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1: Well, the Mariners trailing 6-2. We head to the sixth inning. Marlins have gone to the bullpen here, so that's going to be it for Jansen Junk. And I think that's a start that they were glad to take. Yeah. Five innings of two-run ball.
2: They could have only hoped for that again. They really had no idea what he was going to be like coming off from that shin injury. It was something that, you know, every time he rotated over his back leg, he felt. And if you feel something bad when you're rotating over your back leg, your push-off leg as a pitcher, well, that's not a good thing. They were hoping it was going to take a week. It took several weeks to die down, and yeah, he came out, and he was fantastic today.
1: First pitch to Cal is swung on, foul away. Luke Bakker takes over on the hill for the Marlins. 6-2 Miami. Bakker, we have not seen in this series. He's the one that actually pitched in the previous game before the Marlins came home. Here's the pitch. Swung on, hit high, deep, foul. Which was notable because he's the one that entered the game when Perez had thrown seven perfect innings against Sacramento.
2: He's the one that got booed.
1: Yeah, he's the one that, and then he gave up the single and the runs, and the A's nearly came back and won the game.
2: Yeah, we were talking about a lot of the Mariners bullpen thinking that they've got a ways to rest before they got to get up when Bryce Miller pitches.
1: A pitch is outside.
2: And Bakker with a perfect game is going, I mean, I don't need to get ready, right? Like, I've got time.
1: And almost coughed it up. He didn't record an out, gave up five earned runs, including a grand slam. Here's the pitch. Swung on, tagged, but foul. That's into the upper deck. One ball, two strikes on Cal. Mariners down four, sixth innings. Trying to avoid a sweep here. The pitch swung on, popped up, out of play. Doesn't get easier either with Tampa Bay on the horizon. Three games against the Rays. Castillo in game one. Logan Gilbert game two. And then Emerson Hancock, the finale before the All-Star break. And there's some really good pitching on the other side. The Mariners will see. The 1-2. He goes. Strike three. One away here in the sixth. Hey, cheers to 50 seasons. You can enter now to win a chance to attend Seattle Mariners 50 season celebration night thanks to Corona. 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Naylor bats. Here's the pitch. On the corner, it's a strike. Outside of that, Bakker has pitched pretty well this season. Kind of marred his ERA. He's at 3.83 on the year. Game 31, the pitch. Swung and a miss. Looked like an underwater swing at a curveball.
2: Well, he throws him back-to-back curveballs, and that's the pitch that he got Cal Raleigh with as well. It's not a pitch that Bakker throws that often, but he certainly was feeling it in the bullpen warming up tonight.
1: Time taken by Naylor, doing some landscaping on his side of the batter's box. 6-2 Miami. Here's the offer. Up and away.
2: As a hitter there with the fastball at that eye level, you got to be thinking, you know, because he feels so good about that curveball tonight, that's going to be the exact same plane as that pitch.
1: The 1-2, ground ball hugging the first baseline. It's fair. Stowers has it. He'll go to the bag himself. Step on first to get the out. Two outs.
2: And it was the curveball again. You had a feeling once he went up with that four-seam fastball up and away, that's going to look

0: exactly the same exact tunneling as your curveball. Same exact spot, except it's going to come down and stay up and away.
1: Luke Rayleigh will bat. Mariners trailing by 4, sixth inning. Here's the offer. Swung on, fouled away. Miller, 81 pitches. It's kind of hard to tell, but I don't... there is someone throwing in the Mariners' pen. Hard to identify who from here. Here's the pitch. Swung on, cracked into right field. It's a hit for Luke Rayleigh. A solid single.
0: 111 miles per hour off the bat from Luke Rayleigh. Turns around a fastball into right field.
1: That brings up Cole Young. Randy is homered in this game. Here's the pitch. It's in there. Gets ahead. Two outs. One on. Mariners down 4. Sixth inning. Looking to take a bite out of this lead. Walker set. Deals. Swung on, fouled back. So he's down in the count. No balls, two strikes. Cole is walking.

0: A strikeout ends the sixth for the Mariners. We go to the bottom of the sixth. 6-2, Marlins with the lead. 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
1: 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Deep right field.
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0: Well, the Mariners going to the bullpen here. So we head to the bottom of the sixth. 6-2 Marlins. Michael Rucker will pitch for the Mariners. This was not Bryce's night. 5 innings, 9 hits, 6 runs, 4 earned, 4 walks, and 3 strikeouts. Allowed 1 home run.
6: I think it was the few things for Bryce tonight.
0: Lopez, a drive to center field right there. Robles makes the catch, one away.
6: One, he wasn't really able to get ahead of the hitters. Only about 50% first pitch strikes, 15 to 28. And then his velocity was down. His velocity, that domino effect of not having it there with his fastball kind of affected everything else behind it. And then when he was throwing his fastball to sort of set up his secondaries, there's a lot of pitches that just weren't really competitive. He just didn't seem to have his command tonight.
0: Here's Xavier Edwards. The pitch from Rucker. That's a strike.
6: I was just thinking about it. Rucker and Junk, both Southsiders.
0: Yeah. Yeah. How about that?
6: Auburn Riverside High School for Rucker. It's good to see their baseball players actually stay there.
0: Pitching in the same game. That's cool. Yeah. The 0-1 swung on and fouled it off himself. Down in a heap at home plate. Mariners baseball brought to you by Miller Lite. Legendary moments start with a light. When it's game time, it is Miller time. Well, he picks himself up. You look at the Chevy Equinox scoreboard. The Rangers an early lead on the Angels 2-0. They're in the second inning. Nimmo is homered. Eovaldi on the mound for Texas. Rangers were just a half game back coming in today, so if this game holds and the Rangers win, they will move into first over the Mariners. Rangers wrap up their series with the Angels tonight. They start a 3-game weekend series against the Astros heading into the All-Star break. And it's a pretty challenging start to the second half for Texas. They are on the road, kind of weird, on the road for a 3-game series against Atlanta out of the break. Then they head back home, 3 against the White Sox, and then 4 against the Mariners in Texas. Here's the pitch. Swung on. Ground ball, a couple hops. J.P. Crawford snares it, sets his feet, whips it to first. That's the out. 2 away. And then they head on a road trip. Rays, Astros. So, challenging start to the second half, but for the Mariners, they're going to have to take advantage and take care of themselves as well.
6: Yeah, they certainly have enough right now. Yeah. On their own plate.
0: Stowers bats. 2 out.

0: Bounce the pitch. Up and away, not close. 6-2 Marlins.
1: Really disappointing, and hopefully the Mariners can find a way to come back in this one. But that was Dan's message to his team, is about finishing strong here in this second half. And so far in this series, they just haven't been able to find a way to get it done.
0: It's outside. 2 balls, no strikes. And it's definitely not going to get any easier. Here's the pitch. That's a strike.
1: That was my very next thought.
0: Yeah, going into this series, this road trip, we talked about how challenging this would be with just how well the Marlins are playing, and the Rays, they've been one of the best teams in baseball. The pitch swung on, fouled away. Rays doing Rays things this year. They're in first by 4 games in the East. They have the best record in the American League. And just behind the Dodgers and the Brewers for the best records in baseball. They've been great.
1: Yeah.
0: Everyone predicted.
1: Yeah. That last foul ball got a piece of Cal Raleigh.
0: The 2-2 swung on, fouled away. Junior Caminero, the Mariners will have to deal with, who has swatted 26 home runs this year. The 2-2. Swung on a miss. So Rucker goes 1-2-3 in the sixth inning. We move along to the seventh. Mariners trailing 6-2 to the Marlins on the NC Machinery Mariners Radio Network.
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2: Walker's still in there for the Marlins. Mariners trying to come back, trailing by four. Victor Robles will start things in the seventh inning. It's been another quiet night offensively for the Mariners. Here's the pitch. He shows bunt, tried to drop it down third baseline, but it's foul.
3: I like it. You know, try to get something going, find a way on. And Bakker, by the way, has now, well, let's see if he gets through two innings, but this is something that he's done quite a bit this year, being able to throw multiple innings. He's gone two at least in 15 of his 30 outings so far.
2: Here's his pitch. It's inside, taken for a ball. Before the ball game, just before first pitch, here's the offer. That's up and in. Jack McMullen, the very kind radio play-by-play voice of the Marlins, came over and he asked us, "Hey, is Ichiro still in full uniform before every game?" Here comes the pitch.
3: And we said in unison.
2: Swung on, fouled away. Of course. Why wouldn't he be? It's funny. You know, Ichiro has, it's easy to forget about from a Mariners perspective because he played so long as a Mariner, in the Hall of Fame as a Mariner. Everyone thinks of Ichiro as a Mariner, but he spent...
3: Except here.
2: Yeah, he spent 3 years with the Marlins. The 2-2, up and in. In fact, had a signature moment with the Marlins. Hit number 3,000 was in a Marlins uniform. One of, I thought, a great call by Rich Waltz, who we'll see this weekend in Tampa Bay. The 3-2 swung on, lifted short left field, and looks like the shortstop Lopez is going to call for it and put it away. That's the out.
3: Kind of a funny moment years before that when Ichiro got his 3,000th hit combined between Japan and his major league numbers. I said, because he doesn't do walk-off interviews. He was playing, he didn't do walk-off interviews, but he did that day. And I said, hey, we'll do this again when you get your 3,000th major league hit. And he said to me, and I want to say he said it in English, but he said, "You're not very good at math." Meaning he didn't think he was going to get there.
2: Yeah, of course, because him coming over so late in his career, it just makes the math impossible unless you, did what he did and stack up hits at an historic rate. It's funny, he spent his age 42 season with the Marlins. The pitch is a strike to Cole. He batted 291 in his age 42 season. 365 plate appearances. So he wasn't necessarily playing every single day, but that's a lot. That's most of the season.
3: That's incredible.
2: Here's the pitch. Swung on a miss. Went diving after in the dirt. He strikes out. There's two away. So I started to look like we had a higher batting average age 42 season or older. And as it turned out, I cut it off at 300 plate appearances just to somewhere to cut it off. As it turned out, it was hard to find just guys who played age 42 or over to have that kind of season. There was one player.
3: What year?
2: 2004.
3: Okay.
2: The ageless one. Here's JP. Swung on, rattled, foul at home plate. In 2004, Julio Franco with Atlanta in his age 45 season hit 309 in 361 plate appearances. Here's the pitch. Swung on a miss. It's just...
3: It is incredible. And he was doing this, like, you know, stateside long before most were here. And I'm talking about the taking care of yourself and the recovery and the stretching. And, I mean, nobody took care of their body like Ichiro did.
2: That pitch is inside to JP. One ball, two strikes. Two outs, seventh inning, 6-2 Marlins. Julio Franco played until he

0: was 48. Parts of 23 seasons in the majors.
1: That is just absolutely incredible.
0: With his signature batting stance, the 1-2.
1: How old is Ichiro going to be when he's in this home run derby? How old is Ichiro now?
0: Ichiro, right now. Let's see. 52. He's the favorite, right?
1: I think he has to be.
0: Since he still plays every single day? Here's the offer to JP. Swung on, popped up out of play.
1: And here's the thing, and everybody knows this, is like when he was playing, you knew if he wanted to, you know, during batting practice, he could have launched baseballs, home run after home run. That wasn't what he was trying to do. I mean, he was trying to hit every ball where it's pitched.
0: That pitch swung on, hard ground ball, first base side, gloved by Stowers on the backhand, goes to first, steps on first, another 1-2-3 inning against the Mariners in the seventh. We move to the bottom of the inning, 6-2, Marlins the lead. Back with more right after this.
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0: Is going to lead off. Rucker still on for the Mariners. Went 1-2-3 in the sixth. Bottom of the seventh, 6-2. Marlins the lead. Here's the first pitch to Hernandez. That's down low. Now, speaking of the alumni home run derby we were just talking about with Ichiro, it's part of 50 season celebration weekend. That's happening August 7th after the ball game. You can get your tickets at mariners.com/derby. Get your tickets to the game. Stay for the derby. Here's the offer. That's outside. Charlie Furbush, our good friend, tells a great story about, you know, teammates with Ichiro, of course. So he saw, Ange, what you were just talking about, the launching of baseballs into the seats in batting practice. Here's the 2-0. That's a strike. He said he walked up to Ichiro once and said, "Ichiro, you're really good at hitting home runs. Why don't you enter the home run hitting contest?" And Ichiro told him that he didn't want to make the other home run hitters feel bad.
1: Yeah.
0: So it was very kind.
1: What a giver. What a giver.
0: The 2-1 is inside. Did not go. 3-1.
1: I was there at the All-Star game and the home run derby when Brett Boone participated and used Ichiro's bat. Mm. And then there was a presentation, and then Brett Boone proceeded to not hit any out of the yard at all.
0: 3-1 is a strike. 3-2.
1: And Ichiro said afterwards, "Bad luck."
0: Six-two Marlins, bottom of the seventh.

0: 3-2. Swung on, club center field. Robles ranging back. He's in the gap just in front of the track. A backpedal at the last moment makes the catch. One away. One of my favorite Ichiro moments is it was late in his career. We were in San Francisco, I think. And I did not realize he did this, but yeah, it's the kind of thing we're all at the hotel and just groups of people are getting on elevators, like kind of like cattle. You know, we're all just, and we get on the elevator and look around, it's like, oh, Ichiro's on the elevator, which is great. Here's the pitch to Konine, a looper left field down the line. It is just foul. And Ichiro's on the elevator with his bat, bringing his bat with him up to his room. I learned after that. He would take
1: that a few
0: swings
1: times
0: in his hotel room, which I thought was great.
1: That's just, he is
0: just constantly working, always, all the time, swinging and working on his craft.
1: Well, even like on any days off, like there's no such thing with Ichiro. He was always at the field on a day off.
0: The 0-1 swung out, ripped into the gap right center field. It's down. It's going to the wall. Konine around first base. He wants two. He's in there. Raley quickly gets it in. So a double for Konine, who's having a game. He's a triple away from the cycle. 3-for-4.
1: This is just a cutter that Rucker leaves right over the middle of the plate. And Konine gets the barrel out and releases into the right center field gap.
0: Six-2 Marlins, bottom of the seventh. Ruiz bats. Billy Marlin does not reach base. The pitch to him. It's over the corner for a strike.
1: God, and every single hit he's got tonight, the double, the single, and the home run, some version of the fastball. One time they got him out, the 4-6-3 double play was the split.
0: Here's the pitch. Swung on, ripped into right field. It's a hit. Konine to third base. He's going to be held. Raley gets it in. Cut off. No, Naylor faked the cutoff. It goes all the way to Cal. So back-to-back base hits. The Marlins back at it. Runners on the corners with one out.
1: Another opposite field hit. Ruiz, a right-handed batter, shoots that two-seamer that's on the outside edge, you know, where it's pitched. You try to hit that pitch on the outside edge and you try to pull that, all you're going to do is hit a ground ball to the shortstop, roll over it. But they do a really nice job of recognizing inside, down the middle, and outside, and adjusting their bat angle accordingly.
0: Here's Marcy. He's been a factor. 1-for-2. He has scored a couple of times. Marlins up by 4, threatening for more.

0: throw to first base, and he gets back safely. Here's the pitch. Swung on, ripped into right field. It's another hit. Conine scores from third base. Ruiz is flying. He's into third. Throw in is cut off. And the Marlins have another run. It's 7-2 Miami. So runners on the corners now. Still only one away. Marlins trying to put this game away.
1: You look up and what the Marlins have been able to do. Seven runs, one home run. It's a solo shot. Everything else has been station to station baseball for the Marlins.
0: 12 hits in the game. Quick meeting at the mound. Mariners have only gone 1-2-3 against the Marlins one time tonight. That was last inning by Rucker. There's the menace. Ninth hitter in the order.

0: Here's the pitch. And that is low for a ball. One ball, no strikes. Marlins trying to move into second on their own in the division. Here's the pitch. Something that's very odd about the Marlins as a franchise. You look out to just next to the pole in right field, you see their two World Series championship banners, one in 97, one in 2003. Here's the pitch. Swung on a hard chop off the plate. It's over Naylor, picked up by Cole Young. Throws to first, Rucker covering. They get the out. A slight collision as a run scores. Ruiz scores from third. That was a tricky play. They made it, but now it's 8-2 Marlins.
1: That was great. Josh Naylor came off the bag and was not able to get back to it, and Rucker never broke stride from the mound. Cole Young is the one that ends up with the baseball between Josh Naylor and Cole Young and hits Rucker on the move.
0: The oddity about the Marlins is they've never actually won the division before. They've won two World Series, but they don't own a division title. You look at the banners, there's no division title because they've never won a division. Here's the pitch to Hicks. That's low for a ball.
1: I did not realize that.
0: It's pretty wild.
1: That is wild. And thus explains why the division banner isn't hanging next to the World Series banners.
0: The 1-0. That's a strike. In fact, in their first, from 1993 to 2019, they had made the postseason twice in that stretch and won the World Series both times. Here's the offer. Outside. They've been to the playoffs four times as a franchise. The last time in 2023. They lost in the wild card series that year, but they are, the way they're playing, they got a great chance to make the postseason this year. The 2-1 is swung on, foul away.
1: No, and I will say this. I mean, you look at this brand of baseball that the Marlins are playing right now, and I would say with the horses they have, it seems sustainable. The only reason why it wouldn't be is because those horses are so young.
0: Here's the pitch, swung on, soft ground ball, right side, scooting near the line, picked up by Naylor, steps on first, and that is it for the Marlins. They get two more here in the seventh. It's 8-2 Miami with the lead. Off to the eighth on the NC Machinery Mariners Radio Network.
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4: 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In two of those games, they gave up 38 to the Seahawks, 31 to the Seahawks.
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0: KPUG. The Mariners are making some noise on KPUG.
1: That is crushed. It's going to go. How far? Goodbye, Randy Arozarena.
0: Catch all the Mariners action on Northwest Sports KPUG.
2: Now the Marlins closing in on a sweep over the Mariners. We head to the eighth. Randy is going to bat to lead things off. Randy's had a good night. He's walked. He has homered. His 10th home run of the season. He's in double figures now. But this one has belonged to the Marlins. 8-2, they lead.
3: And I think his home run is sort of indicative of why the Mariners are successful and why they haven't been in this series. That's his 10th home run of the year, but just his second solo shot of the year. Usually there's traffic on in front, and that's how the Mariners find a way to win. You know, the singles home run or the solo shot isn't going to hurt you. It's the three-run shot that really makes it sting.
2: William Kempner is on to pitch for the Marlins. Here comes his first offer. And it's inside.
3: I say he's due to get roughed up.
2: Yeah, he's pitched in 7 games so far this year. 10 innings, has not allowed a run. 11 strikeouts, 2 walks, off to a good start.
3: It's a heck of a way to begin your major league career. Opponents hitting just 091 against him.
2: That pitch is up and in. Randy backs away from another fastball upstairs. The righty set, delivers. That's upstairs. He is a third-round draft pick from Gonzaga. Went to high school in San Jose. There's a lot of local ties in this one.
3: Yeah.
2: Here's the 3-0. Randy backing away, and he takes the ball up and in. That wasn't close.
3: Kempner was surprised on the pitch before when Randy did it, and I think he was even more caught off guard when he did it again. He's like, oh, that wasn't an accident, huh? Nope, that's Randy.
2: Here's Dom, and a quick visit to the mound by the pitching coach after one batter.
3: If you're a Mariner or a Marlin, you got to be careful with what you say on field level, because you can hear everything, Gary.
2: Yeah. Pretty quiet building for the most part. So Dom will bat here. He's 1-for-3 so far. He's from the stretch. Here comes his offer. He sends it over for a strike to Dom.

0: Randy, a small lead at first base. Here's the pitch. This one a touch below the knees, so even count. One ball, one strike. He comes set, deals. Swung on, lifted, center field. It's a laser. It is back. It is deep. It is gone. Dom Canzone, a two-run home run, dead center field. 15th of the year. It's now 8-4, Marlins.
1: Dom Canzone, how do you do it? I mean, he is some kind of strong. You can't teach what this kid does. I mean, he just touches the ball and it goes. He takes over the team lead in home runs with his 15th home run of the season, and that's no cheapie. 106 miles per hour off the bat, 420.

0: 21 to dead center field.
1: Here's Cal. The pitch. Swung on, guided back to the screen. So, Mariners still down by four. They've made it closer, though, here in the eighth inning. Still nobody out. Bases empty. Into the shrubbery. I think that's what that is in center field. Here's the 0-1.
0: I can't tell if it's alive or fake.
1: Should be seaweed. That'd be great.
0: It's kind of growing vertically on the wall, the batter's eye, too, in addition to being, you know, horizontally for the first 30 feet over the wall.
1: Here's the 1-1. Inside. Backs Cal off the plate. So let's see what the Mariners can do here. Two runs in. Trailing by four. The 2-1 to Cal. Here it is. It's off the plate. Three balls and one strike. Tough night for Cal. A couple of strikeouts. Reached on a bizarre fielder's choice where he popped up a mile high that was dropped on purpose. The 3-1. Inside, ball four. Let's pause for station identification on the NC Machinery Mariners Radio Network.
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1: Josh Naylor bats here, Cal at first base.
0: Talked about the start that Kempner's gotten off to and how good he's been, scoreless through his first seven major league appearances. He's only had two walks in those seven appearances, and he's given out two already this inning.
1: First pitch is a strike. Naylor is single. He has swiped a couple of bags. Now 18 on the season. Small lead at first base by Cal. Here's the pitch to Josh. Swing on, fouled straight back. Down to the count, no balls, two strikes.

0: The pitch. Way away. 1-2. Marlins now will get their bullpen going. They have a righty throwing. Kepner spraying the ball a little bit. Former Zag comes set. Here's the pitch. Swung on, lifted, center field, hit pretty well. Marcy back in front of the track, makes the catch. Cal retreats back to first base. There's one out. Tom Canzone, the two-run home run. 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Top of the eighth, here's Luke Rayleigh. Cal at first base, one out. The offer. Swung on, looper center field, it's a base hit. Cal into second base, so the Mariners, runners at first and second with one out, trailing by four. And it looks like that is going to be it. Kepner not allowed an earned run in his career. His first 10 innings has allowed two and possibly more. He records just one out as the Marlins going to go to the bullpen here. See what the Mariners can do. We come back. Two on, one out in the eighth inning. More to come right after this.
1: All right, I've trained for this. I'm ready to face endless negotiations. Wait, what's that?
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5: Mariners will send Cole Young to the plate. Two on. Mariners trailing 8-4. Calvin Fauché will take over on the hill for the Marlins. He pitched in this series already. He pitched in the eighth inning of game one. That's when the Mariners came back to grab the lead.
6: Yeah, they scored a couple of runs off of him in the inning of work, a couple of hits.
5: Here's the pitch to Cole, swung on, fouls it away. We talked about this, the Marlins down a number of their leverage guys. The opportunity is still there for the Mariners. Down by four, two on, one out, two in. The Dom Canzone two-run home run. Here's the pitch. Tried to hold a swing, did he? No. He goes. So Cole Young down, no balls, two strikes. Raley at first, Cal Raleigh at second. Fauché set. Here's the pitch. Swung on, fouled away. Fauché this year, a 4.62 ERA. It's not a lot of homer on the season. A very high ground ball rate. Here's the pitch. Swung on, ground ball to second base. Edwards has it, second for one, relay to first. Young beats it out, he's safe. So they do get the force out. Now runners at the corners for Victor.

0: Torchet set. Mariners trailing by four. The pitch swung on, swatted foul. Over the dugout, right side. Victor 0 for 3. Looking for a hit right here. Mariners down 4, 8th inning. Here's the offer. Swung on, fouled back.
1: One thing the Marlins have done a really good job of against the Mariners hitters tonight is to get ahead. I mean, how many times have we said it's 0-2, it's 1-2? They've done a really good job of winning the 0-0 counts and the 1-1 counts.
0: Yeah, Victor in a tough spot right here. No balls, two strikes.
1: Fauché is a tough at-bat for right-handed batters. Nearly a 100-point difference in the splits with righties and lefties.
0: Yeah, you're right about that. Kind of a funky delivery with his arm slot. Here's the pitch. Swung on, line drive right to the second baseman. Edwards, a couple steps in, makes the catch. And the Mariners done in the eighth. They get two. Dom Canzone, a two-run home run, but still four down. We head to the bottom of the eighth on the NC Machinery Mariners Radio Network.
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2: It is grand salami time! 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
2: It just continues! My, oh my!
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4: Bottom of the eighth inning, 8-4 Marlins. Cole Wilcox on the pitch for the Mariners. Otto Lopez will bat. Lopez tripled in two runs in the fourth. The fourth is the difference in this one. A four-run fourth inning off Bryce Miller. His worst start of the season for the Mariners. The pitch bounced in by Wilcox.
5: Yeah, they nearly batted around. It's just the continuous traffic against Bryce. And I said it then, I'll say it again. It wasn't like, you know, they were just crushing the ball into the gap. It's like a ground ball down the line that makes all its way all the way to the wall. For a triple, Otto Lopez was the guy that did that. I mean, again, you don't see triples often hit down the line and left. That's usually reserved for down the line and right or right center.
4: Here comes a 2-0 from Wilcox. This is inside. It's about a dozen Marlin fans chanting MVP at Otto Lopez. All-star this year for the first time. The 3-0. That misses low. He's walked him to start the eighth. Not a guy you're excited to see on the bases. He's reached three times now, a triple and two walks.
5: Mentioned it before, 17 stolen bases, and we saw him fly on that triple as well.
4: Yeah. Edwards bats. The pitch to him. And it's low. Wilcox having trouble finding the zone. Five pitches, five balls. Steps off, and now Cal is going to run out and talk to him for a bit. Rangers have extended their lead on the Angels. It's 4-1, Texas with the lead. Eovaldi into the fourth, just one run allowed. Seven strikeouts already. Nimmo's homered for the Rangers. Also in the division, the Tigers beat the A's. A's continue to struggle. 4-1, Tigers. Here's the pitch. That's in there. Remember, Valdez, seven innings of one-run ball. Here comes the offer from Wilcox. That's in there. Paints the corner at 97. There's no question about Wilcox and his stuff.
5: I agree.
4: He can bring it.
5: Mm-hmm. Great velocity on his four-seam, two-seamer. Good movement on his sweeper as well.

0: can imagine, though, what, this is second start since being recalled, or second appearance, I should say, since being recalled. You got to get the heart rate down.
1: You can see how, if you could harness the command, that's tough plays. Here's the pitch. Swung on, looper, left field towards the line, twisting foul.
0: No question. Like, even that pitch, I mean, that was a changeup. I mean, he's throwing his fastball at, 97 miles an hour, and that changeup comes in at 87?
1: I feel the exact same way about Hoppy as well. He's the kind of big stuff.
0: Yeah.
1: Just trying to harness the ability. But you could see how they could really turn into something in your bullpen if they could do it. The 1-2. Swung on, lasered into the gap. Randy is over. In the gap, makes the catch. Lopez retreats back to first base.
0: And I like the confidence right there to go back-to-back right there on the changeups. He fouled it off. And a lot of times, you know, if a guy is late on the changeup, you're thinking, like, I don't want to show him this again. He's going to be on time with it. But I like the confidence with Cal and Wilcox to go back-to-back with that pitch.
1: Here's Stowers. The pitch. Inside.

0: One ball, no strikes. The offer from Wilcox. Swung on and missed. You know, whenever, for whatever reason, whenever I think about the Marlins, I think about that weird series the Mariners had a number of years ago at T-Mobile Park where the Mariners played as the road visiting, team,
1: the road team
0: to
1: yeah.
0: the Marlins. Uh-huh.
1: What was it?
0: It was a U2 concert.
1: U2.
0: Yeah.
1: Yeah.
0: So it moved the Marlins out of their ballpark. So all the way to Seattle to play a home series against the Mariners. Here's the 1-1. Swung on, ripped to second base, scooped up Cole Young to second for one, relay to first, the double play. I remember for the home fans there getting a chance to see Felix bat.
1: Yes, and that's the thing because, we weren't used to seeing it. And I said that with interleague play, that's what they should have done.
0: Yeah.
1: Should have played the opposite rules in the ballpark.
0: Now it's better that we don't have pitcher's bat altogether. 8-4, Marlins with the lead. We head to the ninth. Last chance for the Mariners on the NC Machinery Mariners Radio Network.
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0: All the Mariners action on Northwest Sports, KPUG.
1: Well, it's the ninth inning. Last chance for the Mariners. 8-4 Marlins. Colt Emerson will start things. The pitch to him is a strike over. Tyler Zuber on the mound for Miami. A couple of their big arms down in this one. Pitched a couple days in a row. Zuber, an ERA over 5 this year. Here's the pitch. That misses low.
2: Right now, the Mariners, three outs to do it. They've got to find a way to get base runners, starting with Colt.
1: Yeah, they need all kinds of traffic. 8-4, Miami. Ninth inning, the pitch. Swung on, smacked into center field, a base hit. Good to see from Colt, who's reached base a couple of times tonight. That flips it to the top of the order. JP will stand in. JP 0-for-3 with a walk.
2: Yeah, I think this is what the Mariners need to be doing more of. Overall, what we just saw Colt doing, just staying inside the baseball and driving the ball up the middle. It's easy to say when you sit here, but
1: JP bats, runner first base, the pitch swung on, foul away.
2: You're seeing so many big swings from these Mariners, you know, and right there with JP, you're trying to hit a grand slam, a four-run home run with one guy on base. So they need traffic right now. Shorten up, put the ball in play.
1: The 0-1 is swung on, fouled back. It's been a real struggle for JP since returning off the IL, 20 games. Batting just 173. We haven't seen the walks as well.
2: No, and I think the walks come before the hits, you know, because JP is so good when he's going right at knowing his strike zone and not getting outside of that.
1: The 0-2 is low. Does not go. Mariners down by 4, runner on first base, no outs, top of the order. Zuber set. Here's the pitch. Misses low. He's worked it even, 2 balls, 2 strikes. Zuber hasn't pitched a lot this year, game number 13. Here comes the 2-2. Strike 3 called. He gets JP looking on the corner. That's the first out.
2: JP thinking against this Marlins team that spins it so much that maybe he would get something soft out over the plate. Instead, it was right in on the black on the inside corner.
1: Randy stands in. He's walked twice. He's homered. He's had a really good day. Here's the pitch. Swung on a missed. Eight-four Marlins. The pitch to Randy. Swung on, lifted right center field. Easy play for Ruiz over in the gap. Makes the catch. 2 outs. And Dom will bat here. He smashed a 2-run home run last time. He has 2 hits.
2: Just been in such a great place lately at the plate. Kevin Seitzer, Bobby Magallanes talking to him about just doing what we're talking about. You're so strong. All you got to do is touch it. Touch the ball. Don't try to swing out of your shoes. Just put the ball in play and good things will happen.
1: First pitch is outside. Colt takes off. He takes second on indifference. 2 outs. Mariners down 4. 1 runner on. Mariners need base runners. The pitch. Swung on, lifted left field, hit pretty well. Conine back, he's in the corner, he makes the catch, and that's it. The Mariners lose 8-4 to the Marlins, swept in Miami.
2: When you look at this series on paper, you knew, you know, that they were missing a couple of the Marlins' really big guns, and you were thinking that the Mariners could, you know, take the series, at least take a game, but they leave.

0: head to Tampa, where things don't get any easier after the sweep.
1: Not a good series for the Mariners. And if the Rangers win tonight, they will lose grip of first place. We'll come back. We'll talk about it. Mariners lose 8-4 to the Marlins. Back with more right after this.
2: They say teachers don't impact for a year, but for a lifetime. 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It's time to honor another Teacher of the Week with a $500 classroom grant courtesy of your local credit union, WSECU.
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1: Well, the Mariners lose this one 8-4. Gary Hill, Angie Mintink here. Angie, this was a bad series for the Mariners. Once you walk out of this building, forget about it, because it was not good.
0: Yeah, and you ran into a Marlins team that's playing really good baseball right now. So, you know, listen, I don't want to take away all the credit from them. They're playing well.
1: Yeah.
0: They've won 16-20. It's their best single season.

0: Got to stay in the zone. Hitting is so hard when you stay in the zone, and it gets really difficult when you get out of it. And I think that this team offensively, they need to take a step back before they can take a step forward. And remember, you know, that slug is thrown, and I just think that they've got to try to do less right now. I think everybody is pressing so hard. They want to be the guy. They want to make it happen. But when you do that, I just don't think good things are happening right now with that approach.
1: And the difficult part, I mean, the truth is, usually as an offense, you don't turn things around against the Rays because it's, you know, they pitch it. So it's going to be difficult. It's going to be a real challenge here in the three games before the All-Star.
0: But I don't think that you can go in there thinking, all right, their pitching is so good, I'm going to try to catch the ball out in front. I think you've got to let the ball travel. I think you've got to work opposite field other way, because that's what teams are doing against the Seattle Mariners pitching that is so good. So I think that they need to see what teams are trying to do to their pitching, because the Mariners pitching is fantastic, and the Marlins got to Bryce Miller tonight.
1: Yeah, which hasn't happened this year. It happened tonight. Credit the Marlins as they get to Bryce, and they win this one 8-4, the final. We'll come back with more when we continue right after this.
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1: Mariners go down to the Marlins. 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Mariners got a couple of home runs in this one. Dom Canzone going deep for the Mariners tonight. Also, Randy Rosarena hitting a home run as well, his 10th of the season. Dom had a couple of hits. Luke Rayleigh had a couple of hits. Mariners had some traffic, but not enough as the Marlins get to Bryce Miller, tag him for his worst start of the season. Now the Mariners will look to bounce back. Coming up next, they'll hit the road, or they'll continue on the road, I should say, in Florida and take on Tampa Bay starting tomorrow. That's what we'll talk about when we come back and get you ready for the postgame show when we continue right after this.
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1: Mariners lose 8-4 to the Marlins. They're swept aside by Miami and now back at 500, 47-47. Look to break out of it tomorrow, starting in a three-game series against Tampa Bay before the All-Star break. 4-10 first pitch. Luis Castillo will take the ball. Nick Martinez on the other side. 1-10 on Saturday. Logan Gilbert, Griffin Jacks. And then 10-40 on Sunday. Emerson Hancock, Ian Seymour. The final game before the All-Star break. As we hand things over to Mike Lefko and Charlie Furbush, we look to you for the answers tonight. Garrett, I'm sure Charlie Furbush has the answers,
2: right?
1: I was about to say,
2: I don't have the answers, but Charlie does. I will give you some parting advice. I've long said that Tampa is a much better Florida city than Miami, so perhaps that's what you can equate it to. So
1: okay.
2: Better things to come in Tampa, Gary, as you guys head that way.
1: Well, I can't wait to get your Florida take sometime more in depth. I wish I had more time, yes. But I'm sure we'll catch up at some point and talk it over.
2: We will catch up on Florida take sometime soon. Safe travels, Gary. We'll talk to you tomorrow.
1: Thank you.
2: All right. There's Gary Hill. Yeah, the Mariners fall in this one. We are here, though, to break this one all down here. We'll step aside, come back with our post-game show after this on the NC Machinery Mariners Radio Network.
3: 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Strike three. The Mariners will play in October.
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8: Got him! A wicked slider. Munoz lets out a yell.
4: Mariners postgame starts now.
2: Well, the Mariners fall on this one 8-4 to the Marlins. They are swept in Miami. Mike Lefko with you here from the Western Washington Toyota broadcast booth. Charlie Furbush with me as well. This is the Alaska Airlines Mariners postgame show. Charlie, we're going to rattle through some of the Mariners positives because there were some, but just not enough against the Marlins team, showing why they're one of the best offenses in baseball. It did start early, though, for the Mariners, but as we'll get into it, some missed opportunities for the offense, did not take advantage of some early chances, which included getting on base with a

0: handful of walks. In the second, Josh Naylor got on, stole second for his 17th stolen base of the season, and then made things happen to get a run on the board.
1: He takes off for third. Junk hasn't gone home, though, and now throws to third, and he throws it high. It's over Jimenez. It's off the sidewall around third base. Here comes Naylor. He scores, and he steals a run. Josh Naylor with his legs scores, and the Mariners lead 1-0.
0: Yeah, so he actually stole two bases on that play where he stole second and stole third. So he's 18 for 21 this season. That's been a big bright spot in the base stealing game. Marlins, though, the offense has been the best in baseball since last month, since June 1st. They came right back, two runs in the bottom of the inning, then made Bryce Miller work in the fourth, kind of broke it open behind a two-run triple from Otto Lopez, who, by the way, most hits in Marlins history before the All-Star break. They track everything these days. He's got 127 hits before the All-Star break. That is a record. So 6-1 at that point. But Randy did get one back from the Mariners.
1: The 1-2. Swung on, cranked, center field, hit well. Marcy racing back. He's at the track, at the wall. It is gone. The All-Star, Randy Arozarena, a solo home run. And the Mariners take one back with one big swing from Randy. 6-2 Marlins.
0: Yeah, they were hanging around. The Marlins put two more up on the board in the seventh. Looked like the Mariners had something going in the eighth. They mustered one more push after a leadoff walk to Arozarena and with Canzone at the plate.
1: He comes set, deals. Swung on, lifted, center field. It's a laser. It is back. It is deep. It is gone. Dom Canzone, a two-run home run, dead center field. 15th of the year. It's now 8-4 Marlins.
0: That would be it, though. That is the final. So, Charlie, as we sit and kind of look at this one, some good individual moments, but overall, what was your assessment about maybe the offense tonight, this series, just anything that kind of stuck out to you here in this one?
2: Yeah, just a tough one. I think, you know, looking at it from where you're at now, back to 500 again, and I think it's just, I'm looking at it, and I'm hopeful that this is the low point of the year, right? This is where it's not going to get any worse. The team's going to, you know, take off from here, and you know, when you look at this series, it just, you know, a couple things didn't go well, and I think when you look at the lineup, especially offensively speaking, it really presents quite a hole when Julio's not in that lineup. Yeah. He really is such a force, and I think that it challenges and changes how pitchers navigate facing the Mariners. So it was definitely I think, just a tough series overall, and you knew you were going to have a tough series going into it with how well Miami was playing. So you had to have it going in all facets, and just a series you really want to flush as quick as possible.
0: What's interesting is you look at maybe those first two innings, and in mentioning exactly what you said with Julio, is that where they just, you have to get to a guy early when he's on the ropes? Junk walked the first two batters of the game. He walked two more in that next inning, and you know, you have someone like Canzone coming up there where he's actually been a good power bat, but if that's Julio and the lineup is just lengthened, and then all of a sudden Junk, who's kind of reeling, is like, okay, two on and Julio is up, does that perhaps strike a little more fear into a pitcher? That being said, when he's not there, what do these hitters have to do in that situation when they have a guy on the ropes like that, and just, you have a situation where the offense hasn't been able to take advantage?
2: Yeah, and I think that beginning of the game is, you know, kind of an area where you had to take advantage of and you didn't, and you looked at how erratic Junk was out the gate. You know, those what, four walks in two innings just felt like a game that was going to blow open and the Mariners were going to take advantage of it. And you throw in a couple pitcher errors as well, and Naylor on the bases, it felt like one of the games that you really were going to start seeing some runs get scored early and some momentum was built. But yeah, I think overall, I don't know if there was, you know, guys just swinging, you know, for the big one too often, but it felt like, you know, trying to do the best you can of taking an at-bat and really focusing on putting the bat on the ball. And I think there were a couple instances early on in the game where you had an opportunity to put the ball in play and take advantage of it and get a run in, and you didn't do it. So these are things where, you know, you can look at all the stats, all the video. At the end of the day, you got to go execute. And I think that when you look at this team right now, there's just been a little bit of a lack of execution, especially when it comes to road play. So you know, being able to figure that out and try and nip that in the bud, because you're going to play a bunch of more road games. Hopefully this isn't an issue that lasts all season, the rest

0: the season, but you know, you got to do the best you can to face the music and understand where you're at and go, well, as a group, we got to do better.
1: Yeah, well, we'll dive into the road woes, and then there are kind of a lot to get to with Bryce Miller. It was a rare, tough outing for him, his shortest outing not pitching in a piggyback situation, and the most runs that he has allowed this season. The Marlins, one of the best offenses in baseball. We'll kind of dive into, though, what happened, what they were able to do against him. We'll hear from Dan Wilson and check in with Bryce Miller as well. All that coming up on the postgame show here on the NC Machinery Mariners Radio Network.
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13: The 1-2. Swung on, cranked, center field, hit well. Marcy racing back. He's at the track, at the wall. It is gone. The All-Star, Randy Arozarena, a solo home run. And the Mariners take one back with one big swing from Randy. 6-2 Marlins.
1: Yeah, nice home run.

0: from Randy. We'll be excited to see what he does this weekend in a return to Tampa. Always exciting to see that. Still beloved out there in Tampa. That comes up tomorrow. But we have a lot to get to still on the postgame show today. Mike Lefko and Charlie Furbush here with you. Joined now by our Mariners insider, Shannon Dreher. And Shannon, before you joined us, we were kind of trying to pick through this one. It seemed a little off. I don't know. Bryce Miller, you know, all the velocity was down. It just, nothing seemed like it was clicking, maybe for Bryce, maybe for the offense. What was your sense of what happened out there tonight?
1: Yeah, I think in the case of Bryce, you saw that from the get-go with him, and you saw that the velocity was down, and that to me told me, and the fact that he was staying in, that it wasn't a health thing or a feel thing. It was for feeling thing. It was more, he was probably not synced up very well. He was out of sorts a little bit. And he said as much afterwards. You'll hear from him in just a bit. And he also said that it is sometimes tough when he has extra rest. That it can be a little bit tough, that the stuff isn't as sharp sometimes. It feels really strong, but the stuff isn't as sharp. And he, a bunch of them are on extra rest these last couple of days, and perhaps that had some impact on him as well. But I think the important thing is by all appearances, he is healthy out there. It is something that, you know, he said he's going to look into a little bit, but he just really feels that he was not able to kind of get the right feel on it from the get-go, even though he felt fine, and then really had to make some adjustments against a very aggressive Marlins team and should have made the adjustments sooner. He put that on himself, to think that going a little bit quickly with what they were doing offensively.
2: Now, speaking of the offense, Shannon, I think we've all sit here and maybe are hopeful that they're all going to click and show up together, but you know, we know hitting's as hard as it's ever been. Have you noticed that maybe the Mariners are just being pitched differently? Are the opposing teams pitching differently than you've seen over the last month?
1: I don't think so, really. I mean, I think that they are seeing that a team is collectively struggling. I think you see them go after them a little bit more than you have in the past because of where they're at right now. And unfortunately, the Mariners' bats have not been able to take advantage of a lot of those opportunities. I mean, the book is out on them. They were getting them to swing out of the zone quite a bit tonight. But they were also, it reminds me of so much of what we were seeing at the beginning of the year where they were swinging out of zone and missing in zone and some pretty fat pitches in zone. And I think that we saw that, you know, a good number of times tonight from a couple of different hitters. So I think you've got some guys that are just, you know, they're not going good right now. I think some guys are pressing and trying to do a little bit too much out there, and you come up across some pitchers that are maybe a little bit more veteran or maybe just have the stuff that they know that they can take advantage of that. And, you know, let's not forget that's a very good Marlins team on the other side. Unfortunately, you hope that they're able to get something going, and they just have to, they've made some contact. When they do, most of the time it's on the ground or it's right at somebody, and I know that there's a lot of frustration when that happens. We haven't seen the slug with them. You know, you do see the big swings, you don't see them connect, and as a result, you don't see the slug numbers that have been so vital to this team for so long. So really just not in a good place hitting wise right now, and I think you are starting to get into the territory where they are pressing a little bit. They are, some individuals are trying to do too much, and you know, really have kind of gotten away from what can make them good and what this lineup is capable of. Is that when they are having good at-bats, and we've seen this before, they have been able to pass the baton, but I think they've had a hard time even finding the baton when they get runners on base.
0: Yeah, Shannon, I was going to say, when you mentioned some guys pressing, well, when you take someone like Julio out, obviously that puts a little more on your guys there, and then, you know, you look at this lineup, it's something else Charlie and I were talking about. You have some everyday guys who are very young, in the case of, well, Cole Young and then like a Colt Emerson. So does this put more on someone like a J.P. Crawford or a Cal or even Naylor, who we saw literally make something happen to him? He went to steal third and then there was a throwing error. Is this the result of maybe these guys saying, look, we know there is a lot on us, and like you were getting to, that maybe they're the ones that are just pressing because of the situation?
1: I think for some of them it is, but I think for some of them it's personal. I think some are just really trying to get something going right now. You've had some extended struggles in this lineup, and you're seeing some at-bats that are a little bit out of character. J.P. Crawford, it is one that you're not quite seeing the long, good at-bats that you see from him. He did walk to start off the game, but you're seeing him make far more, I think, outs early in counts and on some bad pitches.

0: just he's a guy that's had really, really a good eye for the entirety of his career. So I think that, he's in a place where he's at the top of the order. He feels that he needs to get things going for the team. And I think that you see it there. Cal's kind of been in and out since he's come back. You'll see some games where you see good things from him, you see good signs, and then you'll see some other games where he might still be swinging at that pitch that's about eyeball high or missing the pitch that's in the fat part of the plate. So he's still just trying to find that consistency as well. Josh Naylor is really struggled with the consistency this year. And Luke Raley, it was good to see a couple of hits from him. He's been dealing with assorted dings and dents, which have made it harder for him. I don't think he honestly presses as much. I think a lot of the times when he has the struggle, it's just because physically he is dealing with some things. So you've got a lot of different things going on with a lot of different players. Colt Emerson going through everything for the first time, and that's not easy. Cole Young, he's going to be a little hot and a little cold at times, even for as good as he's been this year. And we're really seeing one of the first, well, I guess he hit the home run. Dom, I'm thinking back to the first inning when he hit into, never mind, take him off the page. He's doing fine. He had two games where he was kind of shaky, and he showed up again tonight. So that's good. But, I mean, when you have a lineup that has just got, and we went through this at the beginning of the season, so many struggles going up and down the lineup. You talked with Kevin Seitzer about it earlier in the year, and he said it's the hardest thing when it's everybody. It's hard to pull everybody out of that. Now, it's not quite everybody right now. You do have a few guys that are doing okay. Dom, as I just mentioned, generally Cole Young has been as well, but and Randy has been too. It's just you need more than three in this lineup to do the things that they want to do.
1: Now, as we shift to Tampa, the Mariners, if we look back in time, they have maybe been successful in a players-only meeting inside the Tampa clubhouse. Do you get a sense that the veterans on this team are going to take ownership and hold a players-only meeting here in Tampa?
0: Yeah, I don't know about the time. I guess maybe the timing would be right because they did want to finish strong. They did want to go strong into the break. Had the Cal Raleigh show interview today, and that was his focus for the team and really stating how important it was that they, are strong going into the break, that they keep the pedal to the metal, and it's a tough, this is a tough place to do it because generally anytime you do something like that, you're hoping that you're putting yourself in a line for success and you're coming up against another very hot team on the other side that's going to throw some awfully good pitching at you. But on the flip side of that, if things look a little disjointed out there on the base paths, if they get on the base or in the dugout, that is the perfect thing for it to maybe get everybody on the same page on something. So is it possible? Maybe. I think you would know better than I would on that, Charlie. And since you're suggesting it, I think I'll keep my eye open for it.
1: Yeah, I got a hunch.
0: You got a hunch, huh? The last time it was at Steinbrenner Field, so that was very different. And Lou Piniella was in the house.
2: If Lou
0: shows up tomorrow, we'll know.
1: There you go.
2: Well, Shannon, I was telling Gary, I think it's just Miami. It's a worse city than Tampa, so maybe getting to Tampa will be better all around, and things will start to happen there in Tampa. That's our hope here.
0: Okay, we can go with that.
2: Yeah, we're looking for answers. I mean, that's my theory from all the way back here in Seattle, so that's the best advice I can give. Maybe Charlie's advice was better, but...
1: Oh, I think the Mariners generally have played well at the Trop, so just do it again.
2: Yeah. All right. We'll see.
0: I'm excited to get back there. It's been a year.
2: Yeah. I was going to say it's a unique building for sure.
1: One of one.
2: One of one. Well, Shannon, yes. Enjoy it. Looking forward to your booth review, by the way, from Miami and from there, because I know those booths are a little tighter.
0: We forgot to do it today.
2: Oh, okay. Well, looking forward to your booth review in Tampa.
0: This will be the one this year. We're going to have to wait another 2 years for... I'm sure everybody will be eagerly awaiting what it was like at Lone Depot Park.
2: We'll have to wait. That's a great tease. Wait 2 years, and we'll get Shannon and Gary's booth review. All right. Well, until then, Shannon, thank you. Safe travels across the state to Tampa there.
0: You got it.
2: All right. There's our Mariners insider, Shannon Dreher. Before we go any further on the postgame show, let's pause for station identification on the NC Machinery Mariners Radio Network.
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0: to the Alaska Airlines Mariners post-game show, brought to you by the official airline of your Seattle Mariners. Mike Lefko and Charlie Furbush here with you. We'll come back, hear from Dan Wilson, and then get to Bryce Miller as well. Some interesting things that Shannon mentioned there that certainly Bryce Miller will talk through. We'll respond to all that and then set the scene for, yes, the final three games before the All-Star break. And it begins tomorrow in Tampa. All that coming up here on the NC Machinery Mariners Radio Network.
1: Westwood One Sports presents this World Soccer Update. France once again showing why it's the odds-on favorite in this World Cup. A 2-0 win over Morocco in the first quarterfinal in Foxborough. After a scoreless first half that included a missed PK by Kylian Mbappe, he responded. A goal and an assist in the second half, all in a six-minute span. Mbappe, 20 goals in 20 career World Cup matches, 8 in this tournament, tying in with Lionel Messi in the race for the Golden Boot. Les Bleus will go to Dallas now for the semifinals on Tuesday against either Spain or Belgium. That match will be tomorrow, 3 Eastern in L.A. Christian Pulisic suffered a microfracture and bone bruise in his leg during the second half against Belgium. U.S. Soccer said he's going to miss several weeks. And FIFA giving England's Gerald Kwanzaa a 2-match ban for his red card against Mexico in the round of 16. With this 2026 World Soccer Update, I'm Brad Heller, Westwood One Sports.
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2: Come set, deals. Swung on, lifted, center field. It's a laser. It is back. It is deep. It is gone. Dom Canzone, a two-run home run, dead center field. 15th of the year. It's now 8-4 Marlins.
3: Yeah, Dom Canzone has been on a tear since June, hitting really well there, kind of working his way up toward the top of the Mariners lineup, kind of slid into that three hole. He has been solid as kind of an everyday player now. 2-for-5 day for Canzone, has the home run. Unfortunately, Charlie, this Marlins offense, man, is it potent. You see a team like this put up 12 hits tonight, 8 more runs. What does that do for the mindset of a team as well when you've kind of already seen this Marlins team the past two nights do that? As they start to have another big inning, how much pressure does that put maybe on a pitcher and then on another offense as well as you see them put up run after run after run?
4: Yeah, I mean, from the pitching side of things, you know it is pretty paramount in that outing that you're going to have to put up, you know, a near perfect outing, right? It's going to be a situation where in order to kind of withstand the offensive attack, right, is saying, all right, well, you know, I think Bryce did a decent job managing it as best he could today, but, you know, ultimately knowing that this is going to be a challenge every at-bat. I mean, you look at one of the guys who's leading the league in hits, right? I mean, you got guys that are just putting the ball in play, and it seems like they really, you know, from a, you know, when you compare like just how great the Marlins offense is playing right now, you know, we talked about with Shannon, like passing the baton. It seems like the Marlins are doing a really, really good job of next guy up, get it done, you know, take the pitch, hit it the other way, you know, run from first to third and do all the little things. But I think when you look at what's going on with the Mariners and knowing that it's going to require some really, really good pitching. And then offensively, collectively, as we said to Shannon as well, it's like the unit as a whole, it just isn't getting it done, right? It doesn't mean that there aren't pockets of goodness with Randy, with Canzone, but it's like whatever is happening collectively, they haven't got to that point where they're able to go out and have these at-bats inning after inning and actually start putting pressure on the offense or on the defense there. So I'm not sure what's going on, but the road woes certainly are something that always going to be on your mind until the Mariners start playing well on the road or at least start putting up some crooked numbers.
3: So the Mariners fall in this one 8-4 to the Marlins. Let's check in with Dan Wilson after this game.
5: Yeah, not how we wanted to end the series here. You know, tough one again today. You know, we had some opportunities early in the ball game. Just weren't able to capitalize on them, and we were able to get some traffic there early. Chance, you know, to probably get the starter out of the game quickly, but just not able to convert those into runs. You know, kind of put us behind the eight ball a little bit. And I thought Bryce, you know, just wasn't coming out as sharp today and looked like he had a tougher feel for his secondaries. You know, the four walks is, you know, not indicative of Bryce. You know, again, you know, these guys hit the ball line to line, and they took advantage of the opportunities that they were given. You know, that was kind of just the difference in the ball game today. We did, you know, show some fight coming, trying to get back later, some at-bats where we got some traffic, just weren't able to get that big hit and get back in the ball game.
6: Tim, with Bryce, it just didn't look like he was very comfortable on the mound. The command was off. His velo was down on everything. Like, what were you seeing?
5: Yeah, I mean, I think it was just, you know, one of those days for Bryce where it just felt a little off out there today. You know, I think obviously, the velo was down a little bit, but really was more the feel for the secondaries where he couldn't get into the zone or didn't feel as consistent in the zone. And, you know, again, that

0: stuff to pitch when you're, you know, behind the count is at times, and but you know, obviously it's just one of those days for him, and he has been so good for us, you know, this first half.
1: Dan, what are you seeing in some of the at-bats with runners in scoring position right now?
0: Yeah, we're seeing contact. We're getting the contact. It's just, you know, not the contact type of contact we were getting it in the outfield and getting the ball in the air. It's more on the ground. It's going to come. And I think, you know, we get to Tampa Bay tomorrow. We have to make our adjustments offensively, and we will. And get headed in the right direction in Tampa.
2: How big was that play in the fourth? Kind of spun things around. Could have been a double play. It turns out Miami pushes across four.
0: Yeah, that was, I thought Colt, you know, just trying to make a really big play right there. You can understand that from a young player trying to step out there and make that big play. Like we said, you know, we gave an opportunity there and they were able to sort of capitalize on it and score some from there. But, again, you know, we had our opportunities early and we just weren't able to do it.
2: Is that kind of the story of this series for you guys, just not being able to capitalize? You did a little bit in the first, in game one.
0: Yeah, I mean, the opportunities we have, you know, we need to take advantage of, and it's been a little bit of a tougher time for us right now. And those things, when you start playing well, and those things start coming around, I know it's coming, it's going to start, you know, hopefully in Tampa.
3: And when you went out to talk to the ump, was that about the guy not sliding in the second there?
0: No, just talking about him leaving the bag and just talking about the continuation of the play and what happened, but you know, it was because of the out at second that he was called out that he took off.
4: Yeah, that's a strange kind of tough situation there at the time. Very impactful. Now the Marlins do, you know, tack on a few more after that with the 8 runs. They go on to win 8-4. But is that, Charlie, kind of another indication of, hey, there's not really a margin for error for this team right now, where you're on the road playing a team that's been the hottest in baseball over the last, you know, month plus now. You have a situation where you have a double play opportunity. Instead, no outs happen, and then the Marlins took advantage. The Mariners, it kind of felt like the floodgates opened after that.
5: It did feel that way. And, you know, I think, kind of sum it up, it just feels like what Dan said is the Mariners have had opportunities and you got to take advantage of it, and they're not doing it. And I think, you know, as he also echoed, that he's faithful, as am I. This team will get there. They will have more opportunities and things will start clicking. And I think that's when it'll be really exciting to watch this team take off once they get to that point. But, you know, I think as a manager, you got to, you know, do the best you can to set the urgency and put that out there and say, hey, you know, I know we didn't get it done tonight. We left, you know, 7 runners in scoring position and didn't bring any of them in. At some point or another, you know, the lack of execution needs to be kind of problematic. And I think that from a managing standpoint, you know, you got to do the best you can to kind of toe that line and say, hey, you know, I want to do the best I can to set yourself up to be successful. But I'm also got to toe the line and say, well, we need to hold you accountable. And right now, these things are not acceptable. So I think that as you play so many games, you know, you can kind of be more willing to say, oh, this is baseball, this is part of it. But I think there are small things and things that we have witnessed so far that, to me, are unacceptable moments. And I think that, you know, lessons can be learned from a manager. So if it requires maybe a more stern type of comment, and we may not see this, you know, in the media per se. Obviously, Dan is an amazing manager, an amazing human. But I think sometimes having to pull a player aside, pull him into the clubhouse, pull him into the office, and really set the tone, I think can do wonders with certain players of where they're at and where they want to go, ultimately personally and more importantly collectively as a team.
4: Yeah, tough night for the Mariners and an uncharacteristic start from Bryce Miller. We're going to dive into that and hear from Bryce as our post-game show continues on the NC Machinery Mariners Radio Network.
6: Westwood One Sports presents this World Soccer Update. France once again showing why it's the odds-on favorite in this World Cup. A 2-0 win over Morocco in the first quarterfinal in Foxborough. After a scoreless first half that included a missed PK by Kylian Mbappe, he responded. A goal and an assist in the second half, all in a 6-minute span. Mbappe 20 goals in 20 career World Cup matches, 8 in this tournament, tying in with Lionel Messi in the race for the Golden Boot. Les Bleus will go to Dallas now for the semifinals on Tuesday against either Spain or Belgium. That match will be tomorrow, 3 Eastern in L.A. Christian Pulisic suffered a microfracture and bone bruise in his leg during the second half against Belgium. U.S. Soccer said he's going to miss several weeks. And FIFA giving England's Gerald Kwanzaa a 2-match ban for his red card against Mexico in the round of 16. With this 2026 World Soccer Update, I'm Brad Heller, Westwood One Sports.
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7: Mike Lefko and Charlie Furbush back here with you on the Alaska Airlines Mariners postgame show. Mariners lose 8-4. Bryce Miller, it was his shortest non-piggyback outing. He does go five innings, allows nine hits, six runs. Two of them were unearned, four earned, and the two that were unearned came on that. Actually, what were charged to be two errors to Colt Emerson on the play where it was deemed he stepped off the base early and then the throw was low. So two runs came into score after that, but four earned runs for Miller, still a little beyond what we've expected from him. He has been so dominant this year, and I think a little more surprisingly, four walks. He had come in only walking five. He had walked only five guys all season. But for all these things, it was kind of an unusual start for Bryce, and here he is afterwards breaking it down.
8: Bryce, it looked like you never were very comfortable on the mound. I saw you try and change baseballs about 10 times. It just seemed like you were not comfortable.
9: Yeah, it was hot. I really felt like I, had my, definitely didn't have my best stuff today. They, super aggressive offense, and, they were able to swing early in at bats and find holes, and I didn't make too many competitive pitches early, especially with the off speed, and they were ready for it when I did. So
8: is it just the feel of the off speed, or just like trying to command it the way you want it to, bro?
9: Yeah, I don't know. I just overall kind of I had five walks going into today, and I had four today alone. So just didn't feel right and wasn't able to make the adjustment quick enough. So I don't know. It's just a weird game for me. It had, felt like a lot of hits find the hole. We had two down the line that were about an inch away from either being foul or catching. If we turn two in the fourth, then we're out of there with no runs. So tough game.
10: That can suck a life out of a game, right? That turnaround there in that fourth.
9: Yeah, I mean, you look at how the second inning went, first pitch of the inning, home run, and then we get to two outs, runner on first, two strikes, got a fastball up, just not up enough. And then, like I said, it's an inch either way. It's either foul or an out, and we get neither. And then first and second in the fourth, one out, we get a double play ball. We don't turn it. I got to make the adjustment, though. I can't, after the fact, I gave up a hit, both score. So, I don't know. A lot of things didn't go my way today. And, I think if you redo it, it's probably some things don't happen how it did. But, that's baseball, and just got to make the adjustment a little quicker, and I wasn't able to do that.
8: You said you didn't feel like you had your best stuff. Some of the velo was down a couple of ticks. You feel healthy, though? There's no, health issues or anything like that?
9: No, yeah, I feel good. It's always weird. I was telling Trent earlier, it's weird because, as the more rest you get between starts, it's almost like body feels better, but stuff isn't as good. At least that's how it feels like it's been for me. And even on 5 days rest compared to seven, going into the game, I might not feel as good.

0: But sometimes the stuff is sharper, so it's, you know, it's kind of give or take. And today, you know, I felt good going into the game, but the stuff just wasn't very sharp. So just gotta, you know, like I said, if I make adjustments a little earlier in the game, I think, you know, it goes a little better for us. And I wasn't able to do that. So
1: how do you handle the break then, with, you know, because you missed the first part and everything else is being
0: started? Yeah, I'm gonna probably gonna do two bullpens. One of them, at least, pretty high intent. Probably pretty high volume, and it'll depend on, you know, how we slot after the break and when I'm throwing and how I can schedule that. But yeah, probably maybe take a day or two off from throwing, but other than that, we'll try to really ramp up and be ready to go for the second half.
2: And just one last one for me: just when things are going that close, when a team like Miami, a young team, feeling it the way they are, they're just kind of, things are going their way, it seems.
0: Yeah, for sure. It's a good lineup. They have, you know, 1 through 9, they have really good approach, and it's always interesting when you have a team like us come in, who usually we lead the league in first pitch strikes, and we get ahead really well, and you run into a team that is also really aggressive and looking for the first pitch. It's a little different, but, you know, like I said, they have a really good approach, and they put good swings on some good pitches, and, you know, they found the hole, and yeah, they're rolling. It's a good offense, a good team, but like I said, I think if I make an adjustment a little earlier in the game, I think, you know, things could have gone differently. But we'll note that for going forward, learn from it, and be ready to go whenever I'm back.
3: Is that adjustment just adjusting to their aggressiveness and knowing that they're looking there?
0: Yeah, I think, you know, getting to the off-speed earlier and then a little more competitive off-speed is probably, like, if I redid today, I would have probably threw more off-speed earlier in counts and end zone. Because, I feel like when I did go to the off-speed early in counts, usually it wasn't competitive, and then I'm, you know, in a 1-0 hole. And so... But yeah, that's what I would have done differently.
4: Yeah, just a strange outing for Bryce Miller. Velocity was down on everything. The fastball, the four-seamer, which has been so good this year, certainly his second-best pitch behind his splitter. His fastball generated no whiffs tonight. 13 swings, no whiffs. When Bryce Miller is on, we've seen the swing and miss stuff. Charlie, his splitter was still a pretty effective swing and miss, got 62% whiff rate, although Otto Lopez did hit a splitter for that two-run triple or whatever he had. He drove in two runs on that pitch, so they were hitting him. But can you kind of elaborate on what he said there? It does seem counterintuitive. More rest, sometimes not as good. But in this case, he hadn't pitched since last Thursday, so it was a week between starts. How can that affect a pitcher?
5: Yeah, it almost is a weird conundrum you find yourself in, because I know as a starter and, you know, reliever, there are times where you may want to physically have a day off just from the what it takes to throw physically. It doesn't mean you're hurt or anything. You just want a rest day, right? But I think in that day of rest and the next day when you show up and you want to go out and start competing again, I almost feels like, for me at least, and I think what he's trying to kind of alluding to is, like, there is like a slight loss of touch, right, and feel, where by throwing more you have that feel so regularly accessed, so that when you make a mistake you know how to fix it. You have this, you know, greater sense of enlightenment when it comes to, like, your pitches. And I think that the more time in between starts, especially as a starter, maybe can make you feel as if that, oh, if it was just 5 days, let's say, maybe I wouldn't have felt just like I was battling out there. And I think that's what you kind of heard. It's like, yeah, he didn't have his best stuff. And, you know, when he talks about how the game unfolded and that it could have gone, you know, a variety of ways, say, you know, a pitch falls on the other side of the foul line, right? And, you know, I think that, to his point, it is baseball, that's part of it, but you're right, he's right. There is certain outcomes that I think could have happened had it went in Bryce's favor. So just a really tough outing, I think, that he's trying to figure out, okay, well, what went wrong? Well, you know, I probably could have attacked differently with my pitches and maybe throwing some off-speed earlier and in counts for strikes, but this is just a thing that's great for him to learn from, knowing where he's at, where he's, gotten from.

0: to now and where he needs to go to continue to stay on this good track he's on.
1: Yeah, kind of compounded too, everything that he said and you were just mentioning, that he didn't have his stuff and then some tough luck hits given up. That play that seemed to have changed momentum a little bit in the fourth, where a double play turns into a run scoring and no outs. So just not a good night overall. The Mariners fall 8-4 to the Marlins. They will head on to Tampa now to take on the Rays as we look at the Chevy Silverado scoreboard. The Rays dropped the finale today against the Yankees. Finale of a four-game set, though. They lost 12-4. They split the season or the four-game series. They're 54-37 still, even after the loss today. They have a four-game lead in the division over the Yankees. So Mariners going into a house where they are playing very well at home this year, 33-14. That will not be easy, but we've seen the Mariners play well at times when maybe you wouldn't expect it. Like you said, hey, they're coming off a really tough loss to the Marlins. We've seen them bounce back remarkably well this season. So that's what awaits. Charlie, the big one that we are watching, and you just updated me the fact that what I thought was lost, I thought hope was lost here. Rangers, Angels. The Rangers have tied the Mariners now for the division lead because the Mariners lost, so it is now all tied atop the AL West. The Rangers were up 6-1 the last time I looked. I was like, all right, well.

0: 5 runs in the top of the 7th. So we will monitor that one. It will not end by the time we have to sign off tonight. But if the Angels hold on, they will take the series over the Rangers. And then the Mariners will maintain that half-game lead. So that's something to watch. 6-6 tie right now in the bottom of the 7th inning. And the A's, you know, we thought they were such a big threat. They are in, you know, they just lost to the Tigers. They've lost 6 in a row. So the A's are really plummeting right now, 41-52. I mean, doesn't that just go to show you, and you look at regards to what the Mariners could do? We saw them go on a run like this last year. It's so easy to just fall out of contention or just jump into contention, and we've seen this Mariners team, we've seen the veterans we have, that they could easily rattle off a big winning stretch coming up.
1: Yeah, and that's how crazy the baseball season is that you look at how other teams may be struggling, and at the end of the day, you can't really control what other teams do. You got to do the best you can to control your situation, and I think it just, if you find yourself in a situation that says, oh, well, maybe this year is a typical or not so typical year where we have a slightly easier path to the playoffs, right? I think in years past, it's been more of a challenge. But right now, I think knowing that there are what seemingly 2 teams falling out of it between the Angels and the A's, you're looking at the 2 Texas teams as being the 2 teams that are going to compete here in the AL West. And right now, it still looks like everything's going to go through Seattle. So I think it's going to be really fun to see this second half. And I will say, just with Tampa coming up, like, I'm looking at some of these numbers here. You know that Tampa has the best home record?
0: I just discovered that, actually. Yeah, reading that home record, I was like, oh, that's a lot of wins in front of that total.
1: Right, and not too far behind, obviously, the Dodgers, but then not too far behind is the Marlins at home. So they're playing well at home. So I think when you go into this series in Tampa, I mean, it is absolutely paramount that you don't get swept, right? Like that. At the end of the day, you have to figure out ways to win some baseball games, and it'll give you, just think of the confidence you could gain as a team, as a group, if you go into Tampa, best team at home, and you win the series into the All-Star break.
0: True.
1: I think this can really, really set the tone for the second half, and I think if the Mariners are going to go into Tampa, and I know I said it to Shannon earlier, I'm like, I got this hunch that there's going to be a meeting. The players are going to get together, and they're going to say enough is enough. This is unacceptable. We need to be better.
0: Well, and to your point, too, now I'm thinking back to what happened the final series before the All-Star break last year, where the Mariners went in to play a very good Tigers team after a tough stretch. They were swept on the road in New York. So this is familiar. Swept on the road against a very good team. They go into Detroit. They sweep the Tigers, which included a start by Tarek Skubal to start off the series. So they went on the road, swept a good Tigers team, and then they had that big second half push. So perhaps, as you just laid that out there, and history can repeat itself, there is some good to be had going on the road to play a good team where you know your backs are kind of up against the wall here.
1: Well, isn't foreshadowing always part of a good story?
0: That's great, all we're doing, right?
1: So we're just trying to lay the groundwork for the great second half story we'll all be able to live and enjoy.
0: Maybe they're due also to lose the Rays. You know,
1: you win
0: so many games at home, you got to lose. Also, this is a peculiar stat. I don't think I've seen a stat like this. This would tell you the Mariners are hopefully due. The Mariners are 0-6 on turf fields this year.
1: Oh.
0: The only team in baseball to not have won on a turf field. I've only played 6 games, but swept in Arlington and now swept in Miami. The Rays, they're back inside this year at the Trop. They have a turf field. So, yeah, all right. Hopefully that ends there.
1: Yeah. Let's hope so.
0: All right, well, we will come back and preview that series, the final 3 before the All-Star break on the NC Machinery Mariners Radio Network.
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8: It is time to put the wraps on this one. Mike Lefko and Charlie Forbush here with you. Mariners lose 8-4 to the Marlins. But as we gave you that update earlier in the Chevy Silverado scoreboard, we'll give you another update here. Top of the eighth, still tied. Angels and Rangers 6-6. So if the Angels hold on, come back and win, the Mariners will stay a half game up on the Rangers. The two are currently tied right now. Mariners have fallen back to 47-47. The Rangers in progress are 46-46. That's the Chevy Silverado scoreboard, whether tackling the trails or this weekend's chores. Chevy Silverado and Silverado HD were built to take on the Northwest. Well, Charlie, we kind of outlined it a second ago, but pretty critical three-game series here to end the All-Star, end the first half and go to the All-Star break with some momentum.
9: Yes, I think that's the word of the next couple of days is momentum and trying to build some and get something started here in the second half. And knowing that, you know, you ride this journey every year, and 162 games is no joke, and you're going to learn a lot about yourself. You're going to learn even more about the group of guys you are with doing this. So I think this is just the perfect time for everyone to kind of come together, realize where they're at, do the best they can to put the best foot forward, and play with some urgency, you know, and go out there and think and know that, you know, nothing's going to be handed to you. You got to go out there and earn it. And I think the Mariners, you know, generally, you know, take that mentality, you know, day in and day out. But now we're in crunch time, right? Second half begins, and it's time to, you know, push the gas pedal and see how far you can take this thing.
10: Well, it continues tomorrow in Tampa. 4:10 first pitch will be on the air with pregame coverage beginning at 3 o'clock. Luis Castillo gets the ball for the Mariners, then Logan Gilbert, and then Emerson Hancock. And those are your final three games until the All-Star break. So that'll do it for us tonight as well. A big thanks to our network studio producer, Brady Robick, for the broadcast crew.

0: crew of Gary Hill Jr., Angie Mentink, and Shannon Dreyer, along with Charlie Furbush here joining me on Postgame. I'm Mike Lefko. Thanks for listening, and have a great night.
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1: Be called soft. That's for sure. That's the worst thing that any athlete could ever be called is soft. And that was a strong breakdown there, Hercules Gomez. Hercules, as always, man, thanks so much for your time. We definitely appreciate you.
2: Anytime, guys. Before we leave, I'm very curious. Did you guys at least enjoy the U.S. men's national team while it lasted?
1: Yeah. You know what? It's funny. I'm glad you asked that, because I was describing it as a magical run, and everyone kept telling me it's not magical. And I said, well, for me, it caught my attention. I was excited. I felt like it brought a lot of us together that might not have been together to put our eyeballs on something that was a lot of fun and exciting. So I thought it was a magical run for me. I loved it.
3: Yeah, I had a ball watching it, but, you know, I'm a big Premier League fan. I'm a Spurs supporter, so I'm still watching.
2: You're used to this.
3: Yeah.
1: Yes, I'm soccer for dummies, man. I knew that was coming.
3: You know, I'm having fun watching Christian Romero, you know, with Argentina, and watching Harry Kane and stuff like that. So I'm used to the disappointment. That's why USA didn't bother me too much, but I'm still going to enjoy the rest of the tournament.
2: There you go, boys. Well, I'm glad you guys enjoyed it, and I hope the 40 million that tuned in enjoyed as well. But there's so much context here. It's a 100-year tournament almost. Next World Cup will be 100 years, and only 8 countries have ever won it. The slogan was, why not us? And, you know, I was like, well, how much time do you have? But at least believe. At least have fun with it.
1: That's exactly what we did. That's exactly what I'm continuing to do, is having fun with the whole tournament. The World Cup has been fantastic, and I salute the USA team because they had me locked in for sure. Hercules, great stuff, man. Thanks so much.
2: Anytime, boys. Be well.
1: You too. Great stuff right there. Hercules Gomez, always one of our favorites here, ESPN soccer commentator on Game Night on ESPN Radio and the all-new ESPN app. He's Emmett Golden. I'm Q Myers. You know Emmett. It's still the summer of LeBron, right?
3: Yes, it is.
1: Still the summer of LeBron. Don't you know? That's next here on Game Night on ESPN Radio.
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0: and director Kenneth Kern was presented with a special $5,000 award for his dedication and perseverance despite suffering major impact from the recent floodings. The $5,000 awards are split, with half going to the educators and half for use in their schools. 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
5: Mbappe in France, they move on. I'm Q Myers. France picked up the 2-0 victory over Morocco in the World Cup quarterfinal and will advance to the semifinals to take on the winner of Friday's quarterfinal between Belgium and Spain. Mbappe scored in the 60th minute after missing a first-half penalty, left the game in the 77th minute with an ankle injury, but said following the game, "I'm all good. I got a knock on the ankle, but it's all good. There are no concerns over Mbappe's ankle," sources told ESPN. The claw on the Raptors, that is on hold as of right now. The Clippers and the Raptors, their trade centered around Kawhi Leonard will not be completed until the NBA investigation into whether the Clippers circumvented the salary cap is completed. The team announced that on Thursday. They said in a statement that the trade can only be finalized if the Raptors ownership group assumes the risk of penalties related to Kawhi's contract that could theoretically result from the ongoing investigation. Apparently, this investigation is going to get wrapped up in the coming weeks. Summer League action going on at the Thomas & Mack Center here in Las Vegas, where I'm at. The Warriors, they got the victory over the Mavs, 101-90. Their rookie, Jaxel Lendenborg, the top draft pick, led the way with 21 points, 10 boards, and 6 assists, while his Michigan teammate, Merez Johnson, had 27 points for Dallas. And the Wizards and the Jazz are coming to a close right now. The Wizards have a 4-point lead, 89-85. This is the battle of number 1 overall pick, number 2, A.J. DeBanza versus Darren Peterson. DeBanza has 27 points and 7 boards, while Peterson has 21 for Utah. For more scores and analysis, check out ESPN.com and all new ESPN app. Coming up, more Game Night with Emmett Golden and me, Q Myers, here on ESPN Radio and the all-new ESPN app.
6: Coming up on the Friday edition of Unsportsmanlike with Chris Candy, Michelle Smallman, and me, Evan Cohen. LeBron watch continues. Are we getting any closer to finding out where he is going to go? And is he going to make the right decision for his legacy? 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

0: But you know what? People will be captivated, and maybe there's a kid out there who's 14, 15, and he's got like a chip on his shoulder. He goes, I'm going to be the guy that takes us over the hump. There's so many more people that this has been exposed to. There's kids that are going to play. I know it's kind of Pollyanna for me to say it, but I know that there's people there that we have players that can get over the hump here. One day it's going to happen. Will we win a World Cup? Probably not. Can we make a quarterfinal or a semi? I think we can.
1: Let's go.
2: I've loved watching people go like, man, Erling Haaland is amazing. I'm like, yeah, I watch him crush people every Saturday at Man City.
1: You could
2: yeah.
1: use my name, Emmett. It's okay. Emmett,
0: hey, no gatekeeping. Anybody who comes in, I'll tell you a funny story. We have a second. I was at the game, and we went down 4-1. I'm storming out of this watch party, and an older gentleman who hadn't watched much soccer, obviously, turns to his wife, and it's like 2 minutes left in the game, and he says, oh, man, honey, I think we need 3 goals to tie. Oh, there it is. There is the American spirit. There we believe.
1: That's fantastic.
2: Absolutely.
1: Max Brentos, MLS on Apple TV with us, man. Max, great stuff. Thanks so much for giving us some time. We appreciate you.
0: Emma, anytime. Keep doing the Lord's work over in the game. We appreciate it.
1: Absolutely. Will do. Been having a lot of fun doing that as well. Thanks so much. Max did a great job here with us on game night. And Emmett, I will never live that one down. I was so locked in on that Team USA only to find out that it was a replay. But hey, we won.
2: It was new to you. Yeah, it was new to you. You know, it was new to you. That's awesome.
1: A shame. That is a shame. He's Emmett Golden. I'm Q Myers. It's game night here on ESPN Radio on the ESPN app. One of my favorite events got started today. That Summer League. That means the battle versus number one and number two, AJ DeBanza, Darren Peterson. That's next on ESPN Radio on the all new ESPN app.
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10: Let's bring in the commissioner, Adam Silver. 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Seattle and Vegas still the leading candidates for expansion. And if so, Memphis or Minnesota going to the Eastern Conference?
11: So if we expand, at least we're thinking 28, 29 season. The only two cities at the moment we're looking at are Las Vegas and Seattle. We haven't had a vote on it. It's not a foregone conclusion, but we're in the process of talking to groups that are interested in getting an expansion team in those two cities. 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
2: 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I was playing up at Loomis. And no wonder I'm playing bad. I'm watching a baseball game while trying to play golf. And all of a sudden, you know, the reception's going out. 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And then it's just like, wait. 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And then I'm like, I'm trying to find KPUG. I'm like, oh my God. You know what? All roads lead back to KPUG. If you're hacked off and you can't find a sporting event, it's probably on KPUG. 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
6: If Mbappe and France, they move on, I'm Q Myers. France picked up a 2-0 victory over Morocco in the World Cup quarterfinal and will advance to the semifinals to take on the winner of Friday's quarterfinal between Belgium and Spain. Mbappe, who scored in the 60th minute after missing a first-half penalty, left the game in the 77th minute with an ankle injury, but said following the match, "I'm all good. I got a knock on the ankle, but it's all good. There are no concerns over Mbappe's ankle," sources told ESPN. The Claw and the Raptors, that trade is on hold as of right now. The Clippers and the Raptors, their trade centered around Kawhi Leonard will not be completed until the NBA investigation into whether the Clippers circumvented the salary cap is completed. The team announced that on Thursday. They said that the trade can only be finalized if the Raptors ownership group assumes the risk of penalties related to Kawhi's contract that could theoretically result from the ongoing investigation. Today was the first day of Summer League action. The Warriors, they picked up a victory 101-90 over the Mavs. Their rookie, Axel Lindenberg, had 21 points, 10 rebounds, 6 assists. He was the top draft pick for the Warriors, while his Michigan teammate, Merez Johnson, had 27 points in a losing effort. The Wizards and the Jazz, that matchup between the number 1 and number 2, A.J. DeBonsa versus Darren Peterson. The Wizards got the win 92-88. DeBonsa had 27 points and 7 boards, while Peterson had 24 points for Utah. For more scores and analysis, check out ESPN.com and the all-new ESPN app. Coming up, more game night with Emmett Golden and me.

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11: 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When it comes to LeBron James and him making a decision, it's definitely the same old song. He's Emmett Golden. I'm Q Myers. 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Then tune into the 2026 ESPYs on ABC and the ESPN app on July 15th at 8 p.m. Eastern Time. I'm just going to need everyone to go ahead and correct that read right there and make sure that they put The Rich Eisen Show and Game Night. Just saying.
12: Yeah, and Game Night.
11: That's right. Don't you get to hang out with Emmett Golden and Q.
12: Exactly.
11: Or giant, according to others.
12: Yeah, right. I don't know how you're going to be in Vegas and Cleveland at the same time, but hey, you'll figure it out.
11: Hey, we'll figure it out, and that's what LeBron James is trying to do. He's trying to figure it out. We're trying to figure out where his next location is going to be, his next decision, when is it going to be made, where he wants to go. We know that the 76ers are in the mix. We know the Heat are in the mix. We know the Cleveland Cavaliers, where you're at in Cleveland, is in the mix. Could the Golden State Warriors, the team that was first rumored when this whole thing really got going, especially when Draymond Green opted out of his contract, it's like, oh man, all roads lead to Golden State. We know that there's been a flirtation with Steph Curry and LeBron James playing together for a long time. And, you know, Curry is in Tahoe at a golf course in Nevada this weekend, competed against a group of sports stars and celebrities as one of the favorites in the American Century Championship, an event he won actually in 2023. And, you know, he was asked about LeBron James and playing with him, and right now his teammate who opted out, Draymond Green, is actually with James in Puerto Rico. They were spotted on the golf course on Thursday. So, you know, it's like somebody's at the chalkboard right now. I mean, that's what it feels like. And they're trying to connect the dots. They're trying to connect the flights. They're trying to say, all right, well, this makes sense over here. So, I mean, What do you think about the Warriors?
12: It's an investigation board, right? It's
11: yeah.

0: 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Terms apply.
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4: NBA stars of the future are in action today. I'm Q Myers. Summer League action got underway. Few games are already in the books, some ongoing. The Warriors, they improved to 1-0 as they defeated the Mavs 101-90. Their top rookie, Jaxson Lindenborg, led the way with 21 points, 10 rebounds, and 6 assists, while his Michigan teammate, Morez Johnson, had 27 points. For Dallas, the Wizards and the Jazz, that was a matchup between number 1 and number 2, A.J. DeBonsa versus Darren Peterson. The Wizards got that victory 92-88. DeBonsa had 27 points and 7 rebounds. Peterson had 24 points for Utah. He also had 9 fouls. They get extra fouls in summer league action. We see the Sacramento Kings, they're up on the Clippers right now, 56-52. Sacramento's top rookie, Darius Acuff, has 14 points in 19 minutes. The Clippers and the Raptors, their trade centered around Kawhi Leonard will not be completed until the NBA investigation into whether the Clippers circumvented the salary cap is completed. The team announced that on Thursday. They said the trade could only be finalized if the Raptors ownership group assumes the risk of penalties related to Kawhi's contract that could theoretically result from the ongoing investigation. World Cup action, Mbappe and France, they move on after picking up the 2-0 victory over Morocco in the World Cup quarterfinal and will advance to the semifinals to take on the winner of Friday's quarterfinal between Belgium and Spain. Mbappe, who scored in the 60th minute after missing the first half penalty, left the game in the 77th minute with an ankle injury, but he said following, "I'm all good. I got a knock on the ankle."

0: working so hard to be a number one pick, but I mean, it's a stepping stone. I still got a lot more work to do.
1: He's a two-way player. He's physically mature. He's fiercely competitive.
2: AJ DeBosa is the complete package.
1: He is going to become the face of the Wizards.
2: With Trae Young at the point, AJ DeBosa on the wing, and if you do have a healthy Anthony Davis, that's a playoff team.

0: because development's all it's all about. Like, we're joking around, we're having a good time, but it's all about these guys getting their first taste of some NBA action. So let's hear from AJ DeBonsa. He caught up with George Sedano following the game.
1: AJ, first things first. You guys were able to win a nail biter here. How did you pull it out?
2: It was good. I trusted my teammates. I wasn't on the floor. I was trying to make some coaching adjustments to the sideline, telling them to play hard, hold the ball, and they got it done.
1: Speaking of which, we saw you weren't on the floor. What happened there?
2: Just some leg soreness. Nothing crazy. I'll be back.
1: Okay, excellent. The one thing that stood out to us, we talked about on the broadcast, you mentioned your teammates as well, how much joy you get when your teammates succeed. What comes into that?
2: I mean, it's a team game. There's five guys on the court. I think it's fun to play when everybody's eating, not just when one guy's killing.
1: All right, now let's talk about you, because you did kill enough too today. 27 points, ties a summer league record for a number one pick in their debut with Blake Griffin. So pretty good company, I would say. What about tonight? What was going and working for you?
2: I haven't played in like 4 months. I haven't played since March 10th. I got bounced out the first round, so I just decided to get out there and just hoop.
1: And then lastly here, your experience thus far at summer league to this point.
2: I mean, it's been great. I mean, we had the rookie transition last night, seeing all the rookies come together. And I watched a couple games. It's been great.
1: I lied. I do have one more. Obviously, one versus two. Yep. You've had so many games against Peterson High School, now college, now the pro level. You'll have many more, I presume. And just what that experience was like.
2: I mean, it's great. Every time I played against him, it's a battle. He always comes out to compete. He beat me 3 times previous, so this is my first win. I was glad to come out on top.
3: Yeah, and look, he came out on top tonight and played extremely well. And it's good run to be in that environment, because there's obviously hype and everybody wants to see these two play against each other. But Q, when he was asked about, hey, what happened there? You kind of left the game. He said, oh, leg soreness, but I'm going to be all right. I thought to myself, I don't think we're going to see a whole lot more of AJ DeBonsa in the summer league.
0: No, I don't think so either, and I kind of attribute a lot of that leg soreness to the fact, like he said, I hadn't played in 4 months.
3: Yeah.
0: Right? You got bounced in the first round, so I think that has something to do with it. But when you come out and your first performance is 27 points, I don't think you need to go out there and do too much more.
3: Yeah, 26 minutes? Yeah.
0: Yeah, I mean, maybe one more game, maybe two, and that's usually how it goes with the guys that are the top picks. They don't sit there and play. You know, they're not trying to win that championship. They're just trying to get the taste. They're trying to get a little bit of burn. I'm sure that they're all excited when their NBA veteran teammates are courtside watching, and, you know, the coaches are watching. They're not allowed to coach, right? It's other coaches from the organization that are actually doing that. I just looked up. It's funny, and I saw Jeff Van Gundy, who's sitting in the stands, and you can see coaches can't help themselves. So he's motioning to the, you know, he's like, no, go back, do this. He can't help himself. He's part of the Clippers organization, but they're not allowed to be on the bench. So they have assistants, you know, out there that are the head coach, and they're getting experience. And that's the other thing that a lot of people don't realize. A lot of these coaches get their first taste of being the head coach as well when they go to summer league and they get to coach these teams.
3: Yeah, and it's a great opportunity for them, too. So that's really what summer league is all about, just kind of getting – it's about the top picks getting their feet wet. It's about young men trying to fight to get in the NBA, and even for the coaching staff to get some reps. So I love summer league. Watch it every year. I got to get out there. I usually leave before summer league starts when we go out there in the summer. So I got to get out there, man. Maybe we'll take a plane full of Cleveland fans out to the summer league.
0: There you go. You can celebrate. It could be like the Cavaliers celebrated their anniversary of winning their NBA championship. Maybe the Cavaliers, they can come celebrate their anniversary.
4: 2028, big trip out to Vegas to celebrate the 5-year anniversary of the Cleveland Cavaliers.
0: There you go. And they can have their ringleader, Emmett Golden, who was on this fine program. Like, man, Emmett was cutting for them that night. I will never forget that night. You were talking about ordering a t-shirt, everything.
3: All
0: you were ready to roll.
3: Yeah, I couldn't find any. They sold out.
0: No, they didn't have any.
3: It wasn't a t-shirt to be bought. It was they had 7 of them to give to a couple players, and that was about it.
0: Yeah, you know, I mentioned the veteran players that are out there, and I think for the Wizards it was pretty cool to see, you know, obviously AJ DeBonsa in action, but to see Trae Young courtside, to see, you know, Anthony Davis courtside, and especially with the questions on is Anthony Davis going to stay in Washington? Is he going to get traded? Is he going to end up with LeBron somewhere? And so to see him out there support his teammates, just like we saw Brandon Ingram out there supporting his Clipper teammates, right? I mean, it's really. And I've heard this from players that they like to look up and see those veterans, especially when it's the stars, and they're sitting there watching the action of the young guys coming up.
3: Yeah, it's cool. And what's also cool is a lot of guys.

0: guys that are out there get together and then they hoop together. You know, I know there was, as we were joking about the Cavs winning the Summer League Championship, that year the entire squad was out there, and during the day they go get some work in, you know. So team building and team bonding is always a plus. You see a lot of that out there in Vegas as well.
1: Yeah, so I don't know how much more DeBonta. I don't even know how much more Darren Peterson you're going to see. Again, those are the top two picks. Right now, Darius Acuff Jr., he's in action for the Sacramento Kings going up against the Clippers. He's got 14 points. He's a guy I'm excited about. I really am excited about. I like what he did last year at Arkansas. I know Sacramento's a tough team to turn around, but I think if you're going to have a dude that can really help get it done from the guard position, that guy, Darius Acuff Jr., is that guy.
0: Yeah, I feel like he's going to be really good and then end up somewhere else, because it just feels like ever since the Chris Webber, Peja, Doug Christie, that group of Sacramento Kings left, They haven't been able to keep any stars. Any of their good players all seem to get traded or leave.
1: That's many, many, many moons ago when you start bringing up those names of the past. He's Emmett Golden. I'm Q Myers. We're not going to talk about the past. We'll talk about the future. Summer League rolls on in Vegas, and as we do as well, it's game night here on ESPN Radio on the all-new ESPN app.
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8: Western Washington University student Nathan Christner recently won 1 national and 3 district American Advertising Awards, also known as Addies, for building an advertisement for a game controller for mobile devices. That's 4 Addy trophies. The Addies is an award program for anything related to advertising, from posters to movie trailers. After Western, Nathan already has a job lined up in the advertising industry thanks to winning those awards. Congratulations to Nathan Christner on his Addy Awards. And this good news.
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9: He won an NBA championship on your roster. It was everything that you expected him to be before he went to the Los Angeles Clippers. But man, you don't want to get penalized for the sins of someone else.
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12: Runner goes. High fly ball. Right field. Belayed back on the track at the wall. Gone! It is a home run. A two-run shot.
8: From the worldwide headquarters of ESPN, this is SportsCenter All Night on ESPN Radio and on the ESPN app. Now, here's Gabrielle Lucevero.
13: Well, Toronto winters may be cold, but that is not why we're seeing a freeze on Kawhi Leonard trade talks. The LA Clippers, Toronto Raptors trade centered around the two-time finals MVP. It's on pause. That's at least until the NBA investigation into whether or not the Clippers circumvented the salary cap is complete.
14: The Raptors and Clippers were set to have a trade call to finalize the deal that sent Kawhi Leonard back to Toronto for Brandon Ingram, Grady Dick, and draft assets. But the league, I'm told, ended up delaying that call and now has decided that the teams will not be moving forward unless the Raptors assume the risk of potential outcomes that come from that investigation. We still don't have a timeline for that investigation. Adam Silver said about a month ago that it could be wrapped up soon. It still has not been. So over the last several weeks, the Clippers have engaged with multiple teams around Kawhi Leonard trade talks. None of those teams operated with any restriction that they would be dealing with any fallout after a deal being completed for Kawhi Leonard. But now that the Raptors and Clippers were set to finalize this deal, do the trade call with the NBA has essentially paused that conversation until the end of their investigation. The Raptors decide today that they will not be assuming the risk of any discipline or any other fallout that could happen with Kawhi Leonard.
13: That's ESPN senior NBA insider Shams Charania. The NBA's investigation into the Clippers is focused on whether they circumvented the salary cap by funneling money into Leonard through his $28 million endorsement deal with Aspiration.
15: I give the league credit, at least as far as giving the Raptors a heads up, because remember, we went through this with Terry Rozier. Miami and Charlotte make a trade for Terry Rozier. He had been investigated. There was no wrongdoing. The Heat trade for him, and then he is basically suspended for the year, and they had given up a draft pick here. It's a

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2: There are too many people who apparently only watch highlights, only watch sound bites, only hear sound bites, or look on socials and see clips. They think that's the whole context of what's going on. And it's ridiculous. It's okay to do your homework. Let me school you guys on something, and you ladies too. It is okay to look at the whole entire picture. I don't know what the end game is here, but the end game is it's not helping Caitlin Clark. It's not helping the WNBA. And there are going to be plenty of fans who are like, look, why are we watching this if that's how you feel? That you're not helping anybody by an agenda that's not even hidden. It is wide open.
3: Freddie Coleman, host of Freddie and Harry, on Caitlin Clark and the fever that just will never be sweat out. The debate reignited just about 2 weeks ago with the Indiana Fever Phoenix Mercury game. Well, those two teams back at it again tonight, this time in Phoenix. Caitlin Clark not in the lineup, but it's someone else coming up clutch.
4: With the Fever trailing by one, it's Mitchell's opportunity. Mitchell drives and one, and it finishes. Kelsey Mitchell clutch gives the Fever the lead.
3: Kelsey Mitchell, with 25 seconds to play, puts the Fever ahead 90-89. They hang on to win 92-89. She finished with 29 points on 10 for 22 shooting. She was 3 of 6 from outside. Elsewhere in the W, the Aces and the Portland Fire, a new WNBA expansion team, and Asia Wilson doing what she does.
5: We have 3 games in 4 days is what this trip has started, as Asia gets her 32nd points of the game, and now some substitutions coming in.
3: Asia Wilson, 32 points, 10 rebounds. Jackie Young, also with a double-double, 19 points, 11 assists. Las Vegas Aces beat the Portland Fire 88-80. And that was Wilson's return after she missed 3 games with a right leg injury and scored 10 of Las Vegas's opening 20 points. The Atlanta Dream, they beat the Seattle Storm 89-78. And then we go to the NBA Summer League.
6: Sabonzo, 3 on the timer, takes it. What a move and finish by the number 1 pick, A.J. Sabonzo.
3: It was a 1-2 in the NBA Summer League. The 2026 top draft pick and A.J. Sabonzo making his Summer League debut with Washington against the number 2 overall pick, Darren Peterson and Utah. Now, Peterson finished with 24 points on 6 of 18 shooting, while Sabonzo, 27, 7 for 18 from the floor.
7: AJ, first things first, you guys were able to win a nail biter here. How did you pull it out?
8: It was good. I trusted my teammates. I was on the floor. I was trying to make some coaching adjustments to the sideline, telling them to play hard, hold the ball, and they got it done.
7: Speaking of which, we saw you weren't on the floor. What happened there?
8: Just some leg soreness, nothing crazy. I'll be back.
7: Okay, excellent. The one thing that stood out to us, we talked about on the broadcast, you mentioned your teammates as well, how much joy you get when your teammates succeed. What comes into that?
8: I mean, it's a team game. There's 5 guys on the court. I think it's fun to play when everybody's eating, not just when one guy's killing.
7: All right, now let's talk about you, because you did kill enough too today. 27 points, ties a Summer League record for a number 1 pick in their debut with Blake Griffin. So pretty good company, I would say. What about tonight? What was going and working for you?
8: I haven't played in like 4 months. I haven't played since March 10th. I got bounced out the first round, so I decided to get out there and just hoop.
7: And then lastly here, your experience thus far at Summer League to this point.
8: I mean, it's been great. I mean, we had the rookie transition last night, seeing all the rookies come together. And I watched a couple games. It's been great.
7: I lied. I do have one more. Obviously, 1-2. Yep. You've had so many games against Peterson High School, now college, now the pro level. You'll have many more, I presume. And just what that experience was like.
8: I mean, it's great. Every time I played against him, it's a battle. He always comes out to compete. He beat me 3 times previous, so it was my first win. I just got to come out on top.
3: Peterson said it's always in the back of his mind that he didn't go number 1 overall. And Sabonzo said it's always in the back of his mind that it's in the back of Peterson's mind, so we could go on this forever. You're listening to SportsCenter All Night. I'm Gabrielle Lucevero.
7: That's it.
5: So much moving.

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2: Braden is 12 years old, just graduated fifth grade, and he's up in Linden. 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Braden, good afternoon. Nice to talk to you again today.
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0: in their previous 13 road games. And Mike Yastrzemski, that was his third career Grand Slam, his first since 2022 when he hit a walk-off Grand Slam against the Brewers. And Matt Olson, he went 1-for-3 with a home run, 25th home run of the season. The first baseman played in his 740th straight game going back to the start of the 2022 season and tied that mark set by Dale Murphy back in 1982-86.
1: He kicks the pitch. Taken for a called third strike and three pitches and Marte is gone just like that. And that is strikeout number 11.
0: Jesus Luzardo, 11th shutout win of the season on his back. That breaks the tie with the Dodgers for most in Major League Baseball. Luzardo went 7 innings. That's the magic number. 2 hits, no runs, 11 strikeouts, first career outing with 7 scoreless innings pitched and 10-plus strikeouts. It's his 11th game with 10-plus strikeouts since the start of last season, and the Phillies have won the last 9 starts by him. Meanwhile, the Reds, they are 1-11 in Brady Singer's last 12 starts. So, Justin Crawford, he was 1-for-3, had the go-ahead single in the 8th inning because even though he was pitching great from Luzardo, you still need some offense.
1: The 1-0, swing at a ball, ripped to right, that's a base hit. Past the dive of Arroyo, into right, Hill's coming home. Marte's throw is up the line, and Crawford delivers an RBI single here in the 8th to put the Phillies on the board. It's 1-0.
0: And that would be the final score. Phillies 1, Reds 0. Nothing. Still ahead, we take a look around the WNBA and we take a look ahead at what's coming up at the All England Club. That's here on SportsCenter All Night.
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3: 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Games, you know, every day of the week. Now we're going to Australia. We're going to the four corners. Is it the four corners of the earth?
4: Checking.
3: Just want to make sure.
4: I believe that's the saying.
3: Okay. Yeah. Didn't know how many quarters there are.
4: And I checked.
3: Corners.
5: There are no corners.
3: There are no corners.
5: On the earth.
3: Yeah. Unless you're a flat earther.
4: Unless you're a globist, then there's no corners, but.
3: Didn't one of the astronauts send a picture just to say, if you're a flat earther, this should change all of that? I never understood that with flat earthers. Like, what happens when you get to the end of the earth?
5: Remember, we had this discussion. What is the town that's on the edge?
3: Yeah.
4: We are about to get just
3: I know.
4: A deluge of stay in your lane
3: I know.
4: Content right now.
3: I know. I stay in my lane when I go around the globe.
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8: He won an NBA championship on your roster. It was everything that you expected him to be before he went to the Los Angeles Clippers. But man, you don't want to get penalized for the sins of someone else.
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11: Runner goes. High fly ball. Right field. Belay back on the track at the wall. Gone! It is a home run. A two-run shot.
7: From the worldwide headquarters of ESPN, this is SportsCenter All Night on ESPN Radio and on the ESPN app. Now, here's Gabrielle Lucevero.
12: Well, Toronto winters may be cold, but that is not why we're seeing a freeze on Kawhi Leonard trade talks. The LA Clippers, Toronto Raptors trade centered around the two-time finals MVP. It's on pause. That's at least until the NBA investigation into whether or not the Clippers circumvented the salary cap is complete.
13: The Raptors and Clippers were set to have a trade call to finalize the deal that sent Kawhi Leonard back to Toronto for Brandon Ingram, Grady Dick, and draft assets. But the league, I'm told, ended up delaying that call and now has decided that the teams will not be moving forward unless the Raptors assume the risk of potential outcomes that come from that investigation. We still don't have a timeline for that investigation. Adam Silver said about a month ago that it could be wrapped up soon. It still has not been. And so over the last several weeks, the Clippers have engaged with multiple teams around Kawhi Leonard trade talks. None of those teams operated with any restriction that they would be dealing with any fallout after a deal being completed for Kawhi Leonard. But now that the Raptors and Clippers were set to finalize this deal, do the trade call with the NBA, the NBA has essentially paused that conversation until the end of their investigation. The Raptors decide today that they will not be assuming the risk of any discipline or any other fallout that could happen with Kawhi Leonard.
12: That's ESPN senior NBA insider Shams Charania. The NBA's investigation into the Clippers is focused on whether they circumvented the salary cap by funneling money into Leonard through his $28 million endorsement deal with Aspiration.
14: I give the league credit, at least as far as giving the Raptors a heads up, because remember, we went through this with Terry Rozier. Miami and Charlotte make a trade for Terry Rozier. He had been investigated. There was no wrongdoing. The Heat trade for him, and then he is basically suspended for the year, and they had given up a draft pick here.

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8: There are too many people who apparently only watch highlights, only watch sound bites, only hear sound bites, or look on socials and see clips. They think that's the whole context of what's going on. And it's ridiculous. It's okay to do your homework. Let me school you guys on something, and you ladies too. It is okay to look at the whole entire picture. I don't know what the end game is here, but the end game is it's not helping Caitlin Clark. It's not helping the WNBA. And there are going to be plenty of fans who are like, look, why are we watching this if that's how you feel? That you're not helping anybody by an agenda that's not even hidden. It is wide open.
9: Freddie Coleman, host of Freddie and Harry, on Caitlin Clark and the fever that just will never be sweat out. The debate reignited just about 2 weeks ago with the Indiana Fever Phoenix Mercury game. Well, those two teams back at it again tonight, this time in Phoenix. Caitlin Clark not in the lineup, but it's someone else coming up clutch.
10: With the Fever trailing by one, it's Mitchell's opportunity. Mitchell tries and one hand and finish. Kelsey Mitchell clutch gives the Fever the lead.
9: Kelsey Mitchell with 25 seconds to play puts the Fever ahead 90-89. They hang on to win 92-89. She finished with 29 points on 10 for 22 shooting. She was 3 of 6 from outside. Elsewhere in the W, the Aces and the Portland Fire, a new WNBA expansion team, and Asia Wilson doing what she does.
11: We have 3 games in 4 days is what this trip has started as Asia gets her 32nd points of the game, and now some substitutions coming in.
9: Asia Wilson, 32 points, 10 rebounds. Jackie Young, also with a double-double, 19 points, 11 assists. Las Vegas Aces beat the Portland Fire 88-80. And that was Wilson's return after she missed 3 games with a right leg injury and scored 10 of Las Vegas's opening 20 points. The Atlanta Dream, they beat the Seattle Storm 89-78. And then we go to the NBA Summer League.
12: Sabonzo, 3 on the timer. Takes it. What a move and finish by the number 1 pick, A.J. Sabonzo.
9: It was a 1-2 in the NBA Summer League. The 2026 top draft pick and A.J. Sabonzo making his Summer League debut.

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3: All right, Wimbledon, the ladies' final at the All England Club will be, well, an all-Czechia matchup. Karolina Muchová will meet Linda Noskova, both from Czechia. In the World Cup, France is on to its third consecutive semifinal, defeating Morocco 2-0 in the quarters. And are things cooling off on Kawhi?
4: A return to Canada for Kawhi Leonard. Shams Charania is reporting the Clippers agreed to trade Leonard to the Raptors.
5: Clippers informed Kawhi Leonard that there would not be any long-term extension.
6: This is the first move that I think can change that balance of power in the Eastern Conference.
3: Well, that was a week and a half ago, but today the

0: Marte is gone just like that, and that is strikeout number 11.
1: Jesus Luzardo, 11th shutout win of the season on his back. That breaks the tie with the Dodgers for most in Major League Baseball. Luzardo went 7 innings. That's the magic number. 2 hits, no runs, 11 strikeouts. First career outing with 7 scoreless innings pitched and 10-plus strikeouts. It's his 11th game with 10-plus strikeouts since the start of last season, and the Phillies have won the last 9 starts by him. Meanwhile, the Reds, they are 1-11 in Brady Singer's last 12 starts. So, Justin Crawford, he was 1-for-3, had the go-ahead single in the 8th inning, because even though he was pitching great from Luzardo, you still need some offense.
0: The 1-0. Swing and a ball. Ripped to right. That's a base hit. Past the dive of Arroyo. Into right. Hill's coming home. Marte's throw is up the line, and Crawford delivers an RBI single here in the 8th to put the Phillies on the board. It's 1-0.
1: And that would be the final score. Phillies 1, Reds nothing. Still ahead, we take a look around the WNBA, and we'll take a look ahead at what's coming up at the All England Club. That's here on SportsCenter All Night.
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3: As the World Cup marches on, it's proving that France very much living up to its billing, and that is by far and wide thanks to Kylian Mbappe. He just keeps topping himself. He broke the scoreless tie in the 60th minute against Morocco on Thursday in the quarterfinal matchup. He had his 20th goal on the World Cup stage in 20 World Cup games. He's on a tear. He's the second player to reach that mark after only Argentina's Lionel Messi. Is there anything he can't do? Here's Hercules Gomez, ESPN soccer commentator.
4: Kylian Mbappe is distinct in the term that he kind of does it all. And I've really never seen anything like him at the international stage. Like, if you go player per player, Erling Haaland is a complete nine. He's a nine. That's like, his job is scoring goals. He's up front. He's powerful. He's a freak. Like, he's just athletically unseen in our game. He's powerful. He just wants to score goals. That's all he does. He wants to score goals. Harry Kane is refined. He's a goal scorer with a delicate touch that facilitates others. You know, they're all great in their own just way. But there's a guy who does both. And there's a guy who does both, whether he's playing in the center or he's playing outside and can facilitate. And he's done it from such a young age. Like, he was 18 when he played in his first World Cup final and scored a goal. The only other adolescent to do that was Pelé. And Pelé is one of the all-time greats. He's in that stratosphere when it comes to international football.
3: 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Well, looking ahead to what's coming up at Wimbledon today, the men's semifinal spots in the finals on the line. First up, Arthur Ferry versus Alexander Zverev. That's at 8:30 Eastern. And then a great matchup between Jannik Sinner, the number one seed, and seven seed Novak Djokovic. While in the WNBA, Caitlin Clark not on the floor at the Phoenix Mercury tonight. That is, of course, the team they were playing where everything sort of reignited the debate around Caitlin Clark back 2 weeks ago. So Caitlin Clark not playing, but it was still a fever win, 92-89. Kelsey Mitchell, she had the dagger back in the final 25 seconds.
5: With the fever trailing by one, it's Mitchell's opportunity. Mitchell tries and one, and it's finished! Mitchell clutch gives the Fever the lead.
3: Well, Kelsey Mitchell came up clutch. 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
6: 1-2 is drilled. This is out to deep right field, out toward the bullpen, and long gone. Whoa, over.

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3: It's hockey season. 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
3: Let's bring in the commissioner, Adam Silver. Always good to see you again. Thank you for showing up, being punctual, as always. We're looking at 2028. Seattle and Vegas still the leading candidates for expansion, and if so, Memphis or Minnesota going to the Eastern Conference?
4: 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The only two cities at the moment we're looking at are Las Vegas and Seattle. We haven't had a vote on it. 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
3: You're looking at two teams, not either Seattle or Vegas.
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6: There are too many people who apparently only watch highlights, only watch sound bites, only hear sound bites, or look on socials and see clips. They think that's the whole context of what's going on. And it's ridiculous. It's okay to do your homework. Let me school you guys on something, and you ladies too. It is okay to look at the whole entire picture. I don't know what the end game is here, but the end game is it's not helping Caitlin Clark. It's not helping the WNBA. And there are going to be plenty of fans who are like, look, why are we watching this if that's how you feel? That you're not helping anybody by an agenda that's not even hidden. It is wide open.
7: Freddie Coleman, host of Freddie and Harry, on Caitlin Clark and the fever that just will never be sweat out. The debate reignited just about 2 weeks ago with the Indiana Fever Phoenix Mercury game. Well, those two teams back at it again tonight, this time in Phoenix. Caitlin Clark not in the lineup, but it's someone else coming up clutch.
8: With the Fever trailing by one, it's Mitchell's opportunity. Mitchell drives and one hand and finish. Kelsey Mitchell clutch gives the Fever the lead.
7: Kelsey Mitchell with 25 seconds to play puts the Fever ahead 90-89. They hang on to win 92-89. She finished with 29 points on 10 for 22 shooting. She was 3 of 6 from outside. Elsewhere in the W, the Aces and the Portland Fire, a new WNBA expansion team, and Asia Wilson doing what she does.
9: We have 3 games in 4 days is what this trip has started as Asia gets her 32nd points of the game. And now some substitutions coming in.
7: Asia Wilson, 32 points, 10 rebounds. Jackie Young, also with a double-double, 19 points, 11 assists. Las Vegas Aces beat the Portland Fire 88-80. And that was Wilson's return after she missed 3 games with a right leg injury and scored 10 of Las Vegas's opening 20 points. The Atlanta Dream, they beat the Seattle Storm 89-78. And then we go to the NBA Summer League.
10: Sabonso, 3 on the timer, takes it. What a move and finish by the number 1 pick, A.J. Sabonso.
7: It was a 1-2 in the NBA Summer League. The 2026 top draft pick and A.J. Sabonso making his Summer League debut with Washington against the number 2 overall pick, Darren Peterson and Utah. Now, Peterson finished with 24 points on 6 of 18 shooting, while DeBanza, 27, 7 for 18 from the floor.
11: AJ, first things first, you guys were able to win a nail biter here. How did you pull it out?
12: It was good. I trusted my teammates. I wasn't on the floor. I was trying to make some coaching adjustments on the sideline, telling them to play hard, hold the ball, and they got it done.
11: Speaking of which, we saw you weren't on the floor. What happened there?
12: Just some leg soreness.

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6: Normally this type of year, we're just speculating on what the Hard Knocks is going to be heading into the new season.
7: Yes.
6: But it's already been announced. And next year, too, guys. And there's no more rules. Seattle Seahawks, the champs, are going to be on Hard Knocks this year.
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6: And the Patriots the year after.
7: 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I love the fact that the NFL is...
6: 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Netflix.
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0: are 1-11 in Brady Singer's last 12 starts. So Justin Crawford, he was 1-for-3, had the go-ahead single in the eighth inning, because even though he was pitching great from Luzardo, you still need some offense.
1: The 1-0, swing and a ball ripped to right. That's a base hit. Past the dive of Arroyo into right. Hill's coming home. Marte's throw is up the line, and Crawford delivers an RBI single here in the eighth to put the Phillies on the board. It's 1-0.
0: And that would be the final score. Phillies 1, Reds nothing. Still ahead, we take a look around the WNBA, and we'll take a look ahead at what's coming up at the All England Club. That's here on SportsCenter All Night.
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3: Well, as the World Cup marches on, it's proving that France very much living up to its billing, and that is by far and wide thanks to Kylian Mbappe. He just keeps topping himself. He broke the scoreless tie in the 60th minute against Morocco on Thursday in the quarterfinal matchup. He had his 20th goal on the World Cup stage in 20 World Cup games. He's on a tear. He's the second player to reach that mark after only Argentina's Lionel Messi. Is there anything he can't do? Here's Hercules Gomez, ESPN soccer commentator.
4: Kylian Mbappe is distinct in the term that he kind of does it all. And I've really never seen anything like him at the international stage. Like, if you go player per player, Erling Haaland is a complete nine. He's a nine. That's like, his job is scoring goals. He's up front. He's powerful. He's a freak. Like, he's just athletically unseen in our game. He's powerful. He just wants to score goals. That's all he does. He wants to score goals. Harry Kane is refined. He's a goal scorer with a delicate touch that facilitates others. You know, they're all great in their own just way. But there's a guy who does both. And there's a guy who does both, whether he's playing in the center or he's playing outside and can facilitate. And he's done it from such a young age. Like, he was 18 when he played in his first World Cup final and scored a goal. The only other adolescent to do that was Pelé. And Pelé is one of the all-time greats. He's in that stratosphere when it comes to international football.
3: 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Well, looking ahead to what's coming up at Wimbledon today, the men's semifinal spots in the finals on the line. First up, Arthur Ferry versus Alexander Zverev. That's at 8:30 Eastern. And then a great matchup between Jannik Sinner, the number one seed, and seven seed Novak Djokovic. While in the WNBA, Caitlin Clark not on the floor at the Phoenix Mercury tonight. That is, of course, the team they were playing where everything sort of reignited the debate around Caitlin Clark back 2 weeks ago. So Caitlin Clark not playing, but it was still a fever win, 92-89. Kelsey Mitchell, she had the dagger back in the final 25 seconds.
5: With the fever trailing by one, it's Mitchell's opportunity. Mitchell drives and one hand and finish. Kelsey Mitchell clutch gives the fever the lead.
3: 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That's your top sound, certainly, from the WNBA. But here's your top sounds on the night.
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5: 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Braden, good afternoon. Nice to talk to you again today.
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11: Runner goes. High fly ball. Right field. Belay back on the track at the wall. Gone! It is a home run. A two-run shot.
7: From the worldwide headquarters of ESPN, this is SportsCenter All Night on ESPN Radio and on the ESPN app. Now, here's Gabrielle Lucevero.
12: Well, Toronto winters may be cold, but that is not why we're seeing a freeze on Kawhi Leonard trade talks. The LA Clippers, Toronto Raptors trade centered around the two-time finals MVP. It's on pause. That's at least until the NBA investigation into whether or not the Clippers circumvented the salary cap is complete.
13: The Raptors and Clippers were set to have a trade call to finalize the deal that sent Kawhi Leonard back to Toronto for Brandon Ingram, Grady Dick, and draft assets. But the league, I'm told, ended up delaying that call and now has decided that the teams will not be moving forward unless the Raptors assume the risk of potential outcomes that come from that investigation. We still don't have a timeline for that investigation. Adam Silver said about a month ago that it could be wrapped up soon. It still has not been. And so over the last several weeks, the Clippers have engaged with multiple teams around Kawhi Leonard trade talks. None of those teams operated with any restriction that they would be dealing with any fallout after a deal being completed for Kawhi Leonard. But now that the Raptors and Clippers were set to finalize this deal, do the trade call with the NBA, the NBA has essentially paused that conversation until the end of their investigation. The Raptors decide today that they will not be assuming the risk of any discipline or any other fallout that could happen with Kawhi Leonard.
12: That's ESPN senior NBA insider Shams Charania. The NBA's investigation into the Clippers is focused on whether they circumvented the salary cap by funneling money into Leonard through his $28 million endorsement deal with Aspiration.
14: I give the league credit, at least as far as giving the Raptors a heads up, because remember, we went through this with Terry Rozier. Miami and Charlotte make a trade for Terry Rozier. He had been investigated. There was no wrongdoing. The Heat trade for him, and then he is basically suspended for the year, and they had given up a draft pick here. It's a story that's going to continually develop here. Hopefully, as Sean said, this is 10 months in.
15: Right.
14: Hopefully, we're going to get some closure pretty soon on this investigation.
12: That's ESPN NBA insider Bobby Marks on NBA Today. Now, the Clippers, in a statement to ESPN, said that the trade, quote, can only be finalized if the Raptors ownership group assumes the risk of penalties related to Kawhi's contract

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4: 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Braden joined us over on Cafe 104.1 this morning. And now he's joining us here live in The Zone. Braden, good afternoon. Nice to talk to you again today.
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7: There are too many people who apparently only watch highlights, only watch sound bites, only hear sound bites, or look on socials and see clips. They think that's the whole context of what's going on. And it's ridiculous. It's okay to do your homework. Let me school you guys on something, and you ladies too. It is okay to look at the whole entire picture. I don't know what the end game is here, but the end game is it's not helping Caitlin Clark. It's not helping the WNBA. And there are going to be plenty of fans who are like, look, why are we watching this if that's how you feel? That you're not helping anybody by an agenda that's not even hidden. It is wide open.
8: Freddie Coleman, host of Freddie and Harry, on Caitlin Clark and the fever that just will never be sweat out. The debate reignited just about 2 weeks ago with the Indiana Fever Phoenix Mercury game. Well, those two teams back at it again tonight, this time in Phoenix. Caitlin Clark not in the lineup, but it's someone else coming up clutch.
9: With the Fever trailing by one, it's Mitchell's opportunity. Mitchell drives and one, and it finishes. Kelsey Mitchell clutch gives the Fever the lead.
8: Kelsey Mitchell, with 25 seconds to play, puts the Fever ahead 90-89. They hang on to win 92-89. She finished with 29 points on 10 for 22 shooting. She was 3 of 6 from outside. Elsewhere in the W, the Aces and the Portland Fire, a new WNBA expansion team, and Asia Wilson doing what she does.
10: We got 3 games in 4 days is what this trip has started, as Asia gets her 32nd points of the game, and now some substitutions coming in.
8: Asia Wilson, 32 points, 10 rebounds. Jackie Young, also with a double-double, 19 points, 11 assists. Las Vegas Aces beat the Portland Fire 88-80. And that was Wilson's return after she missed 3 games with a right leg injury and scored 10 of Las Vegas's opening 20 points. The Atlanta Dream, they beat the Seattle Storm 89-78. And then we go to the NBA Summer League.
11: Sabanza, 3 on the timer. Takes it. What a move and finish. Now the number 1 pick, A.J. Sabanza.
8: It was a 1-2 in the NBA Summer League, the 2026 top draft pick, and A.J. Sabanza making his Summer League debut with Washington against the number 2 overall pick, Darren Peterson and Utah. Now, Peterson finished with 24 points on 6 of 18 shooting, while Sabanza, 27, 7 for 18 from the floor.
12: AJ, first things first, you guys were able to win a nail biter here. How did you pull it out?
13: It was good. I trusted my teammates. I wasn't on the floor. I was trying to make some coaching adjustments to the sideline, telling them to play hard, hold the ball, and they got it done.
12: Speaking of which, we saw you weren't on the floor. What happened there?
13: Just some leg soreness. Nothing crazy. I'll be back.
12: Okay. Excellent.

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0: Score, Phillies 1, Reds nothing. Still ahead, we take a look around the WNBA and we take a look ahead at what's coming up at the All England Club. That's here on SportsCenter All Night.
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12: There's a lot of different things that the NFL is trying to do. Games, you know, every day of the week. Now we're going to Australia. We're going to the four corners. Is it the four corners of the earth?
13: Checking.
12: Just want to make sure.
13: I believe that's the saying.
12: Okay. Yeah. Didn't know how many quarters there are.
13: And I checked.
12: Corners.
13: There are no corners.
12: There are no corners.
13: On the earth.
12: Yeah. Unless you're a flat earther.
13: Unless you're a globist, then there's no corners, but...
12: Didn't one of the astronauts send a picture just to say, if you're a flat earther, this should change all of that? I never understood that with flat earthers. Like, what happens when you get to the end of the earth?
14: Remember we had this discussion? What is the town that's on the edge?
12: Yeah.
13: We are about to get just
12: a
13: deluge of stay in your lane
12: I know.
13: Content right now.
12: I know. I stay in my lane when I go around the globe.
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0: As the World Cup marches on, it's proving that France very much living up to its billing, and that is by far and wide thanks to Kylian Mbappe. He just keeps topping himself. He broke the scoreless tie in the 60th minute against Morocco on Thursday in the quarterfinal matchup. He had his 20th goal on the World Cup stage in 20 World Cup games. He's on a tear. He's the second player to reach that mark after only Argentina's Lionel Messi. Is there anything he can't do? Here's Hercules Gomez, ESPN soccer commentator.
6: Kylian Mbappe is distinct in the term that he kind of does it all. And I've really never seen anything like him at the international stage. Like, if you go player per player, Erling Haaland is a complete nine. He's a nine. That's like, his job is scoring goals. He's up front. He's powerful. He's a freak. Like, he's just athletically unseen in our game. He's powerful. He just wants to score goals. That's all he does. He wants to score goals. Harry Kane is refined. He's a goal scorer with a delicate touch that facilitates others. You know, they're all great in their own just way. But there's a guy who does both. And there's a guy who does both, whether he's playing in the center or he's playing outside and can facilitate. And he's done it from such a young age. Like, he was 18 when he played in his first World Cup final and scored a goal. The only other adolescent to do that was Pelé. And Pelé is one of the all-time greats. He's in that stratosphere when it comes to international football.
0: 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Well, looking ahead to what's coming up at Wimbledon today, the men's semifinal spots in the finals on the line. First up, Arthur Ferry versus Alexander Zverev. That's at 8:30 Eastern. And then a great matchup between Jannik Sinner, the number one seed, and seven seed Novak Djokovic. While in the WNBA, Caitlin Clark not on the floor at the Phoenix Mercury tonight. That is, of course, the team they were playing where everything sort of reignited the debate around Caitlin Clark back 2 weeks ago. So Caitlin Clark not playing, but it was still a fever win, 92-89. Kelsey Mitchell, she had the dagger back in the final 25 seconds.
10: With the fever trailing by one, it's Mitchell's opportunity. Mitchell drives and one, and it finishes. Kelsey Mitchell clutch gives the Fever the lead.
0: Well, Kelsey Mitchell came up clutch. That's your top sound, certainly, from the WNBA. But here's your top sounds on the night.
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0: It's been a down year for the Mets, but the same can't be said for Juan Soto. 880 ESPN New York.
16: 1-2 is drilled. This is out to deep right field, out toward the bullpen, and long gone. Whoa, over the canopy in the visitor's bullpen. An absolute moonshot. And it is 7-3 New York.
1: Number four.
0: At one point, the Rangers led the Angels 6-1 on Thursday. The game entered the bottom of the ninth tied on 105.3 The Fan.
17: One ball, one strike, the count. Here comes Yates. And that ball is hit to deep left field. Siri going back. It's over his head. It's off the base of the wall. Osuna around third. He scores easily. Wyatt Langford walks off the Angels as the Rangers defeat LA here tonight by the final of 7-6.
1: Number three.
0: The Marlins entered the day on a five-game win streak, and it didn't take them long to show why. 104.3 WQAM.
17: 1-0 pitch. That one smacked past the dot of the third baseman, Crawford.
18: It's a fair ball down the left field line. Rolling into the corner. Rosarena picking it up now. Jimenez in from second. Hicks in from first. And a feet-first slide for Otto Lopez. He's got a two-run triple. These Marlins are inevitable.
1: Number 2.
0: And speaking of the NL East, the first place Braves got a big blast late from Mike Yastrzemski on 680 The Fan.
19: The 3-1 pitch swung on and creamed deep right field. That is low.

0: Pittsburgh.
1: Number one.
2: Baltimore entered the bottom of the eighth inning trailing. That was until Jeremiah Jackson stepped up to the plate. WBAL.
3: The 1-1. Swinging a line drive to the gap. Right center field. That is down for a base hit. Going all the way to the wall. Henderson is in to tie the game. Alonso racing down the third base line. Here's the play at the plate. Not in time. Not in time. Alonso scores.
2: Well, those are your top sounds from Thursday's action, but there's so much to look forward to ahead this weekend, from the Wimbledon men's semifinals to more World Cup action. And of course, the final slate of games before we hit the Major League Baseball All-Star break in that Midsummer Classic. Coming up, the Kawhi trade cools off, why the Clippers and the Raptors are hitting pause. Plus, from the Six to the Sixers, could they have the edge in the LeBron James sweepstakes? And France continues their tear through the World Cup. That's coming up on SportsCenter All Night.
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12: 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And, you know, I'm starting to yell at him. 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
0: He won an NBA championship on your roster. It was everything that you expected him to be before he went to the Los Angeles Clippers. But man, you don't want to get penalized for the sins of someone else.
1: Who would secure the first World Cup semifinal berth?
9: They work hard together, and they have every tools needed to win a World Cup. They perfect everywhere, even in the attitude.
1: We continue to wait and see where the king will lay his crown.
13: If he wants to increase his legacy, if he wants to add one more feather into his cap, bringing the city its first basketball title in 44 years would be something fans would never forget, and they'd love him forever for it.
1: Plus, we've got a full day on the diamond as the All-Star break draws near.
14: Runner goes. High fly ball. Right field. Belay back on the track at the wall. Gone! It is a home run. A two-run shot.
1: From the worldwide headquarters of ESPN, this is SportsCenter All Night on ESPN Radio and on the ESPN app. Now, here's Gabrielle Lucevero.
2: Well, Toronto winters may be cold, but that is not why we're seeing a freeze on Kawhi Leonard trade talks. The LA Clippers, Toronto Raptors trade centered around the two-time finals MVP. It's on pause. That's at least until the NBA investigation into whether or not the Clippers circumvented the salary cap is complete.
15: The Raptors and Clippers were set to have a trade call to finalize the deal that sent Kawhi Leonard back to Toronto for Brandon Ingram, Grady Dick, and draft assets. But the league, I'm told, ended up delaying that call and now has decided that the teams will not be moving forward unless the Raptors assume the risk of potential outcomes that come from that investigation. We still don't have a timeline for that investigation. Adam Silver said about a month ago that it could be wrapped up soon. It still has not been. And so over the last several weeks, the Clippers have engaged with multiple teams around Kawhi Leonard trade talks. None of those teams operated with any restriction that they would be dealing with any fallout after a deal being completed for Kawhi Leonard. But now that the Raptors and Clippers were set to finalize this deal, do the trade call with the NBA, the NBA has essentially paused that conversation until the end of their investigation. The Raptors decide today that they will not be assuming the risk of any discipline or any other fallout that could happen with Kawhi Leonard.
2: That's ESPN senior NBA insider Shams Charania. The NBA's investigation into the Clippers is focused on whether they circumvented the salary cap by funneling money into Leonard through his $28 million endorsement deal with Aspiration.
16: I give the league credit, at least as far as giving the Raptors a heads up, because remember, we went through this with Terry Rozier. Miami and Charlotte make a trade for Terry Rozier. He had been investigated. There was no wrongdoing. The Heat trade for him, and then he is basically suspended for the year, and they had given up a draft pick here. It's a story that's going to continually develop here. Hopefully, as Sean said, this is 10 months in.
17: Right.
16: Hopefully, we're going to get some closure pretty soon on this investigation.
2: That's ESPN NBA insider Bobby Marks on NBA Today. Now, the Clippers, in a statement to ESPN, said that the trade, quote, can only be finalized if the Raptors ownership group assumes the risk of penalties related to Kawhi's contract that could theoretically result from the ongoing investigation. Now, did they do their homework? Harry Douglas, host of Freddie and Harry, weighs in.
18: Yeah, I'm going to point to the front office. You have to make sure that you cross your T's and dot your I's before you acquire a player like Kawhi Leonard. And I get it. He was there previous in 2019. He won an NBA championship on your roster and was everything that you expected him to be before he went to the Los Angeles Clippers. But man, you don't want to get penalized for the sins of someone else. I don't think that's fair to the Toronto Raptors, but you should have thought about that before you traded for him.
2: So now it's wait and see. And speaking of waiting, the whole league waiting to see where LeBron James will play next season. Does Cleveland have the edge? Here's Brian Windhorst on First Take.
17: What I suspect that is going to be important to him is that he is going to be able to get through the regular season without having to go to extraordinary measures, without having to play 38 minutes a game, without having to take 25 shots. I think Philly can make a compelling case that they would not

0: they respect the opponents. Really, that team impresses me a lot.
1: Possibly the best ever. And it was only a few days ago that we were wondering if the United States men's national team would play to their best ever finish. As it is, though, the World Cup marches on without the U.S. and the issues for Team USA, they persist.
2: We have good enough athletes on the field. Our athletes look just like their athletes of all these teams competing. It's a micro skill sport. It's not about the NFL combine or how fast you run a 40-yard dash. It's about balance and spatial awareness and decision-making. Lionel Messi's 5'7". It's how you can be 6'4", 230, and you can't outdrive Rory McIlroy, let alone beat him around the green. It's much more of a skill than just pure athleticism. So it's really the training that our young people are getting, particularly from ages 5 to 13 or 14, when there are some academies set up through MLS to develop the best players. And I think that's where we're lacking, both through pay for play and the mentality of what the goal is of youth sports in this country as it's been professionalized and capitalized on across all sports.
1: That was Dan Wetzel, ESPN senior writer on Get Up, on why the U.S. men's national team may be still struggling to keep up with the English teams. He mentioned it towards the end there, starting with the youth programs. Hercules Gomez, ESPN soccer analyst, also on Get Up, goes a bit deeper into starting early.
3: I am a product of youth soccer in America as well. I'm also very fortunate that I had a benefactor. I had somebody cutting out a check so I could play because my family couldn't afford it. Youth soccer in America is a multi-billion dollar business. Major League Soccer has been around for 30 years, but not all 30 of those years have they had MLS academies. They've had them for the better part of a decade. And within those MLS academies, you start at a certain age. You don't start at the grassroots level, the 5 to 12. You got to go in there earlier because in the United States, this is a business. The rest of the world, their clubs, their professional teams, are who funds these academies at a grassroots level. That doesn't happen here. In a country of almost 340 million, you have 30 MLS mm-hmm. clubs. You need more.
1: And looking ahead to the quarterfinal matchups this weekend, Belgium plays Spain 3 p.m. on Friday, Norway and England, that's 5 p.m. on Saturday, and Argentina against Switzerland 9 p.m. on Saturday. All those times are Eastern. You're listening to SportsCenter All Night on ESPN Radio. I'm Gabrielle Lucevero. The New York Yankees will get new information on Aaron Judge during the All-Star break. General Manager Brian Cashman said Thursday that Judge will have his fractured right rib re-imaged, which should provide a clear timeline for his return. The Yankees are 15-19 since Judge last played on May 31st. Jeff Passan, ESPN senior MLB insider, weighed in on how the Yankees are reconciling with Judge out of the lineup.
4: The Yankees offense has fallen apart over the last few weeks as Aaron Judge has been out. And news came today that they're planning on re-imaging his first right rib, which has been fractured and which has kept him out over the All-Star break. It's going to give the Yankees a much better sense of how long they're going to be without their captain. And more than that, what the trade deadline is going to look like for them. Because if Aaron Judge is out for a longer period of time, perhaps that's the area where they focus on. If not, if they know they're going to be getting him back sooner than later, then they could be looking for more pitching, perhaps bullpen help as they go down the stretch. Regardless, today was the first time in 20 games that the New York Yankees scored more than 5 runs. They went 5-15 over that stretch. So it's clear, whether it's from Aaron Judge or someone else, they need help on offense.
1: And they got to get that offense from somewhere. Yankees at Tampa Bay Rays this afternoon.
5: Runner goes. High fly ball. Right field. Belay back on the track at the wall. Gone. It is a home run. A two-run shot. Rice is stopping at second, but the umpire has signaled home run. So enjoy the route. A two-run shot for Rice, and the Yankees lead 4-1.
1: Ben Rice opened up a 4-1 Yankees lead over the AL East leading Tampa Bay Rays, and he wasn't done either.
5: Well, that's going to get in a run, and maybe more. It gets in 3 runs. A 3-run home run for Rice. His second homer of the game. He has 5 ribbies, and the Yankees have some breathing room.
1: That was Rice's fourth career multi-homer.

0: home run game, his first of the season, and he now has a career high 28 home runs. He had 26 last year, and he finishes the day with a great outing. Yankees win 12-4 over Tampa Bay. They are 4 games behind for the top of the American League East. Well, coming up, the debate over Caitlin Clark continues. Even if she's not on the court, we've got news around the WNBA when SportsCenter All Night returns.
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10: If we're talking about things that were over, I am over you wearing that outfit when it comes to the sweater.
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11: 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Along with Chris Canty, Evan Cohen with you. Michelle Smallman back with us on Monday. Jovante, Cam, Pat, not very nice because I said, I don't know if this outfit looks right on me on television today. And they immediately walk us into CC a piece of audio about my clothing. Good morning, CC. Oh, you know, you got the button down shirt. I got the button. It's, you know what? It's a dress up Friday for both of us, I think, right now.
10: Yeah, we're buttoned up. We made it to Friday. As soon as the show is over, we get to loosen up a little bit and have fun.
11: Well, we can have fun during the show. We certainly did yesterday.
10: I don't know. You're like the antithesis of fun. Like, I don't
11: know. Not on the air. Off the air.
10: You're the fun police. You're like a narc. You're going to tell on everybody if we try to have a good time.
12: I mean, you did admit yesterday that you once returned some stolen candy.
10: Who does that?
11: Wait a second. Did you walk me into that on purpose? Are you aware of what happened?
12: No.
11: I don't want to name names, but I got a reach out from that candy.
12: What?
11: The candy brand reached out to, I was going to surprise everybody with the candy. They heard me say that. They reached out to me. Swear to God.
12: What?
11: I'm not kidding.
12: Thanks for returning candy 40 years ago?
11: 30, but thanks.
12: 30 years ago?
11: Yeah. Yes. That's not a joke. I swear to God. They reached out to me yesterday. Here's the funny thing. They reached out to me yesterday. Boy, am I going to out everything. You did this, Pat. Now, hold on. And they said they were so thrilled to hear about me returning the candy and the Good Humoritan thing, and they'd like to send this, that, the other thing to the show. And they slipped in, we've already sent Canty some candy. And I'm like, what? So the candy company, again, we're not going to name names, is amazing. And listen to us yesterday or 2 days ago, whatever it was, when I said I returned stolen candy at my Hebrew school in, 1990-something, said that they already have packaged up candy previously

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5: A return to Canada for Kawhi Leonard. Shams Charania is reporting the Clippers agreed to trade Leonard to the Raptors.
6: Clippers informed Kawhi Leonard that there would not be any long-term extension.
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8: We are on Sportsmanlike here on ESPN Radio. 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You hear the music in the background. Latest from Drake. He may not be sitting courtside to see Kawhi Leonard in the sixth. Because yesterday, I'm going to say out of nowhere, Shams Charania reported, ESPN senior NBA insider, that the trade between the Clippers and the Raptors will not be completed until the NBA investigation into whether the Clippers circumvented the salary cap is completed. The team announced Thursday. Clippers and Raptors agreed to this trade on June 30th. That is factually correct. I don't know that I agree with the assessment of that. I'll explain in a second. So let's explain what's happening here. You're already looking confused. I'm going to tell you why in a second, because I don't think the investigation has to be complete for the trade to be complete. I think it would be utterly ridiculous for the Raptors to agree to it. Basically, long story short is this. The Raptors have to decide whether or not they want to take on the penalties of Kawhi and the Clippers or whatever it is. They could say yes before knowing the penalties. That would be unbelievably ridiculous, but they technically could do that. Let's hear from Shams. I know you're confused in what I just said. Let's hear from Shams, NBA insider, NBA Today yesterday.
9: The Raptors and Clippers were set to have a trade call to finalize the deal that sent Kawhi Leonard back to Toronto for Brandon Ingram, Grady Dick, and draft assets. But the league, I'm told, ended up delaying that call and now has decided that the teams will not be moving forward unless the Raptors assume the risk of potential outcomes that come from that investigation. We still don't have a timeline for that investigation. Adam Silver said about a month ago that it could be coming to be wrapped up soon. It still has not been. And so over the last several weeks, the Clippers have engaged with multiple teams around Kawhi Leonard trade talks. None of those teams operated with any restriction that they would be dealing with any fallout after a deal being completed for Kawhi Leonard. But now that the Raptors and Clippers were set to finalize this deal, do the trade call with the NBA, the NBA has essentially paused that conversation until the end of their investigation. The Raptors decide today that they will not be assuming the risk of any discipline or any other fallout that could happen with Kawhi Leonard.
8: CeCe, this whole thing is infuriating.
10: I'm confused. I don't understand how the Raptors can be penalized for something that the Clippers did. So why would they inherit any penalties toward the Clippers for salary cap circumvention if they weren't the ones making the infraction?
8: I'm glad you set it up that way. This entire time, everyone believed that any penalty that was going to happen as a result of, simplifying it, the Kawhi Leonard no-show job endorsement for aspiration as allegedly set up through the Clippers for the potential allegations of salary cap circumvention. Everyone thought this whole time it would just be the Clippers that would receive penalties, organizationally, as well as front office slash governorship and Steve Ballmer. What this is telling you is Kawhi may have done something wrong here too. Because what penalty would the Raptors assume

0: scenario like that, and they were negotiating in advance, and they were all the behind the scenes illegalities, but not to the level of somebody ending up in jail like the person in charge of Aspiration.
1: That's a great point.
0: Like, that's basketball law broken.
1: Somebody is doing fed time.
0: Right. This is basketball law broken, and the law broken are two different things.
1: But Ev, here's the thing. They have a fall guy, and yet somebody else still might get punished.
0: Well, that's true. And it's the guy that you and I thought the entire time would not get punished, which in this case is the player by the name of Kawhi Leonard. A lot more on this as the show progresses here. Coming up, we got our ESPN Radio Rank'em series with CC next. 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
2: 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Thank you for showing up, being punctual, as always. 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Seattle and Vegas still the leading candidates for expansion. And if so, Memphis or Minnesota going to the Eastern Conference?
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3: Braden is 12 years old, just graduated fifth grade, and he's up in Linden. 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Braden, good afternoon. Nice to talk to you again today.
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8: There's a chance you may be taller and heavier than Cam and Jovante combined.
9: No. There's no shot I'm taller.
10: Not taller. I'm 6'4".
9: There's no shot I'm taller than both of them combined.
10: You think Javante's 6 inches tall?
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9: No, I'm not 340.
10: Yeah, we got Canty beat easily.
9: Canty, when I first started the show, would have y'all beat by 20 pounds. I've lost some weight.
8: He's so sick of me that he can't eat anymore. It's like I'm losing him.
11: Unsportsmanlike here on ESPN Radio. ESPNU, we are presented by Progressive Insurance along with CC. That's SEA. SEA. As we're working on his endorsement deal for the jet skis that are...
9: How are we coming with that, Ev?
11: I made a call yesterday.
9: Okay.
11: And I said to... I don't want to name the people that are in charge of all of our sales and marketing. Sam. I said to Sam, you better listen back to hour number 4 of our show, segment number 3. You can go back on the podcast and listen to it because, again, not to mention Sam by name. But specifically, there is an open invitation for CC to be created. That's SEA. Because Pat Costello shamed CC for not having a boat. And he said, I'll take a boat, I'll endorse a boat, but I'm working on jet skis, which I'll also take and also endorse. So the character that is SEA has been created.
9: I just don't know how Pat Costello gets to the place of shaming somebody for not having a boat.
12: Well, you have the dock.
9: What's wrong with just having a dock?
12: Well, why have the dock if you're not going
9: to
12: get the boat?
9: Because it's nice to go out and sit on the dock and be on the water.
12: It's
9: fish off my dock.
12: You can fish on a boat.
9: Oh, my God.
12: You have boat money.
11: Oh, boy. Oh boy. Now you went to a place.
9: See,
11: oh
9: now
11: boy.
9: You're in my pockets.
12: Oh, boy. Oh, not boy. In your pockets. You said you were going to buy jet skis. If you have jet ski money, you have boat money.
9: Well, here's the thing. I didn't actually say I was going to buy jet skis. My wife is the one that suggested we get jet skis.
12: Okay, which means you're getting jet skis.
9: But here's the thing. She asked me a couple of days ago, was it okay if she got me a pair of jet skis for my birthday? Does it feel like a birthday gift to get somebody jet skis for the entire family to enjoy?
12: Oh, that's it?
9: To which I said, yes, it's okay. Because it's not really a gift for me, Pat. When my wife asked me a question about getting jet skis for my birthdays, you know what she want? You know what she's really saying? Baby, I want some jet skis, and I'm trying to figure out a way to wrap it around where you feel good about it. That's all that's happening.
12: Evan, where do you keep your jet skis?
11: I don't have jet skis.
12: Oh.
10: Puts them in the pool.
9: He keeps them in the shed right by the mountain behind his house.
11: Oh, boy. Anyway, how did this... Wait, I don't understand. How did this become a roast of me when clearly CeCe's trying to do good things for ESPN Radio by trying to expand

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10: 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Michelle Smallman back with us on Monday. Joining us now in studio, our buddy Mike Tannenbaum, ESPN NFL front office insider, former GM in the NFL, former agent as well. That matters in this case, honestly, for NBA coaches, including Steve Kerr, David Blatt back in the day. And Mike, you walked into it. You know, we've been talking about this Kawhi Leonard thing is fascinating in terms of investigation going on. Trade was allowed to be seemingly agreed upon. Now the NBA is saying, well, hey, Toronto, you got to take on the whatever penalties come your way of Kawhi if that happens. I guess my first question to you is, why didn't the NBA just put like a freeze on any Kawhi Leonard movement until the investigation was over?
11: Yeah, no, all good questions. You know, I would just say, like, generally, like, I don't obviously know the details of this, but, you know, from a front office perspective, you want certainty. You want certainty when you acquire a player about obviously eligibility in this case, but like if you're signing them to an extension, you know, a lot of people don't realize this, Evan, but in the NFL, in contemplation of a trade, you could bring a player in for a physical and negotiate a contract. So we try to do all those things at the same time. So I would think the NBA would be close to making a decision. I know like this has been going on for a while, so it's certainly holding things up. I think to prevent player movement, I'm not an expert in the NBA CBA, but you start getting into collectively bargained issues when you say a player can't move, for example. So that brings in the Players Association, and the complexity can go from, you know, 0 to 10 really fast.
12: Mr. T, principally when it comes to salary cap circumvention, we know that you can hold organizations accountable, but is there a way to hold players accountable outside of fines?
11: There is. It's in the collective bargaining agreement. That's all collectively bargained. You can't, anything that impacts a player's compensation or eligibility, that's all in the CBA, Chris. There's some similarities between the NBA and the NFL, but there's some differences. So, yeah, my understanding is in the NBA that you can, you know, hold players accountable for, you know, and either have, you know, fines or other, you know, penalties in place.
7: Wait, I got to follow up on this just so I understand this, Mike. So let's use the two of you so we don't accuse anybody else, right? Let's say CeCe has his dad as his unlicensed agent negotiating this big free agent contract with you as the general manager.
11: Well, first of all, you can't do that.
7: But that's what happened with the Clippers.
11: Well, I'm just saying in the NFL, you can only negotiate with NFLPA certified agents.
7: Okay, so then let's say it's his manager, right? CeCe's dad gets a hold of you as the GM, right? And you're saying, hey, I need to know the family. I want to know all the, I want to welcome him in. You famously went and you saw Favre, you met his family, the whole deal, right? So, okay. And CeCe's dad's, go ahead.
11: Yeah, so that's a good point. Like, we could talk about that. Like, we were actively recruiting, you know, Brett Favre. We had permission from the Green Bay Packers. As it related to the contract, like, I had 1 million conversations with Buss Cook in, you know, in a 4 or 5 day period.

0: got hurt. I don't know if you guys saw.
1: Yeah.
0: Yeah. I think the more existential question is, like, what does it look like in the first month of the season? Because being around quarterbacks who are coming off of the injury he has, oftentimes what they have said to me is, I may have been medically cleared, but I'm not back to where I was until I get hit, go to the ground, and get back up. And that takes a while for that to happen.
1: See, now that is a great counter. Right, CC, if people are going to lower Mahomes, it may just be what Mike said is he's not going to be the version of him for 17 games. So for this year, if I only get 12 of 17, I can't take that over 17 of 17 from Josh Allen, let's just say. That's a fair answer. The people that blindly just say, no, he's not top 1, 2, 3, we've gone crazy. And one of the people is Michelle, who said
2: he's the fifth best quarterback.
0: Did you like kick her off the show or something?
1: Yeah, as a result, yeah. She said enough. That's it. Mike Tannenbaum, great job. You were awesome with this. We really do appreciate it. You'll see him on SportsCenter Get Up as well. A reminder, the ESPN Radio ESPYs auction is back for the first time since 2020. 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
4: When I think of Randy Johnson, I instantly think of the scene where his arms just go straight up in that moment where they brought him into pitch out of the bullpen. That was a huge Mariner moment for us.
5: I'll always defer to Mariners fans on this one. I haven't been part of that history, and I wasn't there when Randy was there, but something I don't like
4: doing. You weren't even alive when Randy was there.
5: I was just being born as he was, you know, winning the World Series with the Diamondbacks. But I never want to be that guy that gets too loosey-goosey with statues. Statues are a big, big, big deal. And, you know, the hope is that there's going to be more coming for the Mariners, right? 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
7: I'm over it. With Pat the producer.
8: Is it wrong of me that I find Team USA completely unlikable? I just feel like every Caleb Williams tried to trademark the nickname Iceman for himself, and understandably, the Hall of Fame basketball player George Iceman Gervin was upset, took an issue with it.
9: Period is offensive?
8: It's extremely passive-aggressive. If you just send one line with a period at the end of it, there's something so passive-aggressive about it.
9: That's ridiculous.
8: Ugh.
10: I'm over it. I'm sick and tired and over it.
8: Get a life.
11: Yes, each and every day at this time, our producer, Pat Costello, gives us items in and around sports, entertainment, his life that he is over here on Unsportsmanlike, presented by Progressive Insurance. Pat.
8: There has been vengeance for the banana wrap, and it's huge for me.
11: Oh, I saw this. You're right. It is huge. This is too great of an endorsement for you. I don't know this next person you're about to bring up
8: yet. Well, I do.
11: I know, and I desperately want to know him, and I can't wait to get to know him, but this is such a great endorsement for you, it actually bothers me.
8: Mike Golic Jr.
11: Yep.
8: He was tweeting because there's been a viral image going around of someone who put a banana on a hot dog bun with peanut butter and jelly, and we can't show that tweet or his tweet because they had swears in it, but needless to say, he was supportive of it. So I tweeted at him, can I interest you in the banana wrap with the picture of it? And he tweeted back at me, that's an affirmative hell yeah brother for me. Mike Golic Jr. supports the banana wrap. Therefore, ESPN Radio supports the banana wrap.
11: 10 until noon, Golic and Golic starting.
8: Not the name of it.
11: I'm just saying that, no, I say Golic and Golic are starting.
8: It's called the Golic, Evan.
11: I just was saying the two people are part of it.
8: And you think you're going to be friends with Golic Jr. when you can't even get the show name right? Come on.
11: I wasn't mentioning the show name. I was mentioning the people on the show.
8: The Golics.
12: Just say the Golics.
11: Okay. The Golics. 10 until noon Eastern time, beginning on August 3rd.
8: Yeah, my good friend, Mike Golic Jr.
11: Is he your good friend? CeCe hosted with him. Is he actually your good friend?
8: I mean, we're not like friends, but I texted him.
6: He's an acquaintance.
8: I texted him when they made the announcement. He texted me right back.
11: That's a good job by you.
8: We worked together quite a bit. See, and he supports the banana.
12: I've got the mug. Canny and Golic Jr. Here it is.
11: Wow. How'd you? We don't have mugs, and we've been on for 3 years.
6: It's only the shows that don't exist anymore that have mugs and shirts and other swag. Once the show ends, then you're like, all right, sweatshirt time.
8: Yeah, I think I have a Canty and Carlin hat somewhere.
11: I don't like that Golic Jr. is supporting.
12: We don't have a Canty and Cohen. We don't have an unsportsmanlike. Nothing.
8: We have a shirt.
6: There's a shirt.
11: There's a long sleeve shirt.
12: We have a onesie. We actually have a onesie.
11: We have a onesie. We have our Thanksgiving onesies that we wear.
8: I have about 5,000 stickers on my desk.
11: Do you?
8: Yeah,
11: you know, while we're on your desk, I'm glad you brought this up. I noticed something the other day when I was in Vegas East about Pat's desk in Bristol. Everyone else just has a regular cubicle. If they have a screen, it's like a computer-sized screen. Pat has an enormous television on his desk.
8: It's true.
11: But no one else has that. Nope. What is that?
8: It's just a big TV. Here's the problem. I don't have the remote for it, so it's never on.
12: You can't find a universal remote?
8: Can't find one. Work? I can't find a remote that works for that TV. I've tried them all.
12: That's bad ball.
8: Yeah, somebody took my remote. Not accusing anyone, but somebody did steal it.
11: So you have an enormous screen TV on your desk. Is it yours or is it the company's?
8: It's the company's.
11: And it's just sitting there and it can't turn on.
8: It hasn't been on in 2 years.
12: But if it's the company's, why can't you swap that TV out for a TV that has a remote?
11: Yeah.
8: Because there's a million TVs around here. What do I need to sit 4 inches away from that
12: TV? So why did you put a TV on your

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4: There's a lot of different things that the NFL is trying to do. Games, you know, every day of the week. Now we're going to Australia. We're going to the four corners. Is it the four corners of the earth?
5: Checking.
4: Just want to make sure.
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4: 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Yeah. Didn't know how many quarters there are.
6: And I checked.
4: Corners.
6: There are no corners.
4: There are no corners.
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5: Unless you're a globist, then there's no corners, but.
4: 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I never understood that with flat earthers. Like, what happens when you get to the end of the earth?
6: Remember we had this discussion. What is the town that's on the edge?
4: Yeah.
5: We are about to get just
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5: deluge of stay in your lane
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5: right now.
4: I know. 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
8: 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Oh, by the way, speaking of Brewers and Pirates. But yesterday, big game of the day, of course, France beating Morocco 2-0 in the World Cup for the French to move on in the World Cup. And joining us now, Nadim Manua, ESPN FC soccer analyst, along with Chris Canty, Evan Cohen with you. Nadim, thank you so much for a couple of minutes. Let's start with this. Bigger takeaway from yesterday, how great Mbappe is and was, or how injured he may be?
9: I think the way he was celebrating with his team after the game, I don't think the injury is going to be that serious. So let's talk about how great he was. And, you know, we're talking about a guy that also missed a penalty kick. So it was an imperfect performance, but the way that he won that penalty kick and the way that his team sort of operate around him, I think yesterday was a reminder again about how good that they can be. Because in that first half, I thought they absolutely destroyed Morocco. And this is a very good Morocco side. And I think Mbappe was that. So the biggest takeaway is that, yeah, France, they may actually be freaks.
10: Nadim, France has felt like the most consistently dominant team throughout this World Cup. I'm curious, from your perspective, which is more intimidating, their goal scoring or their defense?
9: Well, so I used to be a defender, so I could actually go either way. I think when you look at the way that their attack goes, with the front four that they have, with Elise, Dembele, on this occasion, Doué and Mbappe, there aren't many sides that have enough top quality defenders to match up against those guys and know that they're going to win most of their battles. So that in some ways is concerning, especially because the forwards, they like to rotate, put themselves into different positions and so on. But I think the thing that is going under the radar is how good they are defensively. The two centre-backs, William Saliba and Upamecano, and the two midfielders in front of them, those are two to four of the best players

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0: There's countless other dollars that could come in by waiting. Why do we not do the same with Jokic?
1: It's a great point. It really is. I mean, it's a really good point. I mean, it's two summers in a row we're going through this. Last summer, and I remember where I was when it came out that he wasn't going to extend, and it was financial reasons, right? I'm going to wait until the summer of 26, financial reasons. Now we get to the summer of 26. He's eligible for 278, and he says, well, I'm going to wait until 27 because financial reasons here. Five for 360. And I guess you got to take him by his word. Listen, that Denver situation is funky as far as where they are with their roster. It's expensive. They have not made any improvements. I know they had Tyus Jones and Marvin Bagley and Peyton Watson sitting out there. They're at best a first round exit. And I would be concerned if I was in the front office, at least, that, you know, we lose early in the first round or we stumble here, that, you know, him, instead of saying it's financial reasons, it's, you know, hey, we need to do something with their roster or I'm going to look elsewhere here. Now, that hasn't been the case here, but you're right. I mean, it's a good point as far as we've basically have given him a pass based on what he has told the media.
0: And the other part of it, I don't like presenting problems without solutions. So, like, to me, there's a clear-cut destination team, and Utah is the clear-cut destination team because the number of picks, the number of young players, and the number of salaries they have, plus voluntarily allowing a center to walk out the door and Walker Kessler, I think intelligently, and a market that I could envision him wanting to play in with an up-and-coming team. So, like, there are options. You know, Charlotte, I don't see him playing, but Charlotte could get anyone, basically, with the number of picks they have. Like, I think he would have the greatest return in the history of the sport, Bobby. And that just, I've just thought about this as to, yeah. I wonder if Denver's had the meeting of, do we need to strike first?
1: Yeah, I don't think they have. I'm pretty sure they're probably, you know, his word means a lot to that organization here. But I do think there is a high priority to improve this roster. I don't know how they're going to be improved. They don't have any draft picks to trade anymore, right? They basically have emptied everything here. And, you know, the roster that lost in the first round of Minnesota is basically back. So without Watson, who's a restricted free agent. So that's the biggest thing as far as how this team can get better. Is it just health wise here? But I don't think they've had that conversation where, Harry, we've got to start looking at, you know, things with Jokic. Now that could change during the season if they get off to a 10-20 start and they're looking at it big picture wise.
0: Bobby, awesome stuff. Thank you so much. Thanks for waking up early with us. We appreciate it.
1: Appreciate it, guys. Thanks.
0: Bobby Marks, just tremendous stuff. ESPN NBA front office insider, story up ESPN.com with Brian Windhorst about the six potential LeBron destinations and why each of them could make sense for him. There's a lot to react to with Bobby. We'll do so next. We're on Sportsmanlike, presented by Progressive Insurance.
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0: I do get into that, but it's different generations. As I said, you can't compare the two. It's
1: but if you had to win a major, at their best.
0: If I had to win a major at their best, I'd probably take Tiger simply because Tiger was more physically gifted.
1: Was that 2000 that you would take Tiger that year?
0: Yeah, I would take Tiger. Well, Tiger, for about 10 years, was untouchable. Nobody was as good as Tiger. And Tiger's the kind of guy like Jack and the great players, when they got on the first tee, they just sucked the air. They sucked the energy through no fault of their own, but all the eyes were on Tiger. All the eyes were on Jack and Lee Trevino. And they'd come up there.
1: Well, it's like Larry Bird at the three-point shooting contest. Who's playing for second?
0: Right. It's exactly right. And Tiger was the Iceman. Trevino's talking at everybody and throwing rubber snakes at people. But for some reason, everybody was watching that player. And you knew you were playing for second. You just wanted to do as well as you possibly could.
1: Great to see you, Jake. Thank you for stopping by. Have fun this weekend.
0: Next time I get in the Masters, you're caddy.
1: Oh, thank you.
0: Next time, which...
1: You swear?
0: We'll be... Yes.
1: Okay.
0: Yes.
1: I will be there.
0: Okay.
1: I will be there.
0: We got to call Ridley and get an invite.
1: Yeah, thank you. Peter Jacobson, he'll be on the call. Steve Sands, the entire crew, NBC and Peacock this weekend at American Century. But he is fibbing a little bit when I spilled his clubs, because that's their moneymaker. And, man, I got the death stare. And I'm there with Fred Couples, the late Payne Stewart. And there's all these people watching. I've never carried the bag like that, that double strap. And all of a sudden, I had one strap, and it was, you know, over my shoulder. And I could just feel all those clubs starting to fall out of the bag. And I thought, I just got to let them go. And you could hear them, like, clanking. And, you know, they don't want anything to happen with those clubs. It was tough, but Jake and I have remained friends here for a long time. We'll take a break. Coming up next, our play of the day after this. 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
6: 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Mario heads it back in. 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
7: 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We didn't even get a poll question first hour here, Dylan. My bad.
8: Well, we've got one up, Dan, and actually this was Marvin's brainchild. Which commissioner do you think would come on the show first, Kathy Engelbert or Roger Goodell?
7: Kathy would.
8: Well, we've got some early results, and maybe it's recency bias, but 62% say Goodell would come first.
7: No. Kathy Engelbert. Look, she said yes to Todd the other night. So I don't know what happened in the interim, but all of a sudden we got word after 2 hours waiting that WNBA PR advised her not to do the interview. Look, we can save time. We could have saved a lot of time if somebody just said she'd rather not speak right now. Fine. That's all. Just be honest with me. I don't have any agenda other than I want to ask the questions that I get asked about the WNBA. Like Caitlin Clark wasn't on the 30th anniversary poster. Why? Are they underprotecting Caitlin Clark? Last time you had a conversation with the officials, what are they seeing? What are they calling, not calling? I just want to clear things up. That's all. This wasn't like Mike Wallace's 60 Minutes where I'm in attack mode. It's exploratory questions. That was all I was looking for. And if you don't want to come on the show, I tell Todd, don't even ask the NFL for Roger Goodell. I'm okay with it. Obviously, if I've been doing this 20 years here, and he hasn't come on, he's not coming on. I take it as maybe prideful that maybe he doesn't want, to answer my questions. Whatever his reason is, it's okay. But if Kathy says yes, then she should come on. And she should answer these questions because that's what commissioners do. You know what was interesting last night? I don't gamble anymore, but I did walk through the casino. And I saw the backroom guys. Dylan was there, Big Day Ray, Mario, the eyes and ears of the show, and they're playing craps. Well, I didn't know this whole digitizing, like pressing buttons when you're doing craps. They're trying to speed up the process here to make more money. Can you and you won money last night playing craps. But tell me, like, when do these screens come onto the scene where you get to, hey, $25 and I'm gonna take this number and we're ready to go?
8: Well, so they have bubble craps, which is essentially you're just sitting there by yourself and it's literally like two big dice in a tube and you're just betting craps, hitting the button yourself. They also have sort of a hybrid of like a regular craps table and the bubble craps where you have the actual table and you're throwing dice still. But instead of a bunch of people around the table, there's your own little kiosk there with the screen. So you can just sit there and bet. So like Ray would get up and roll and then it'd be like, all right, I'll go do it. And then we're all just kind of sitting there doing the placing our bets. And we had a nice roll, Dan.
7: But isn't the fun of it the group

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2: We've got Bernie Upchurch joining us now on the Zone phone. 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You can catch him covering games across Whatcom, Skagit, Island, and San Juan counties. So, Bernie, going back to this topic of the need for more officiating, you know, exactly how dire is it?
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4: Good morning, I'm Adam Smith. Well, the Mariners' midseason woes continued in Miami yesterday. Miami Marlins beat the Seattle Mariners 8-4. It was another good outing for the Bells, though. Bellingham beat Bombat Northwest 5-2 down at Joe Martin Field. In local news, one person was hospitalized following a crash in the I-5 overpass at Sunset Drive early yesterday morning. Male pedestrian was the only person injured and was taken to Peace Hill St. Joe's Medical Center. Westbound lanes of Sunset were closed at that overpass until about 8 a.m. And community members have a chance to pick up a piece of local history this weekend. WashDOT will be giving away over 1,000 pieces of the Bellingham's famed graffiti rock down at Civic Stadium on Saturday. In your local weather forecast, it'll be mostly cloudy in the Bellingham area today, a high of 70 degrees. Overnight tonight, mostly cloudy with a low around 52.
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1: We tend to convince ourselves that this is just the start.
0: The boys are on site in Lake Tahoe for the American Century Championship.
1: Kristen Pulisic said after the loss, hey, this is just the start. It's not. We get to the knockout round and then we get knocked out. The opposition is Mike Tyson.
2: The future of the sport for American soccer is very bright.
1: We keep starting at the same place. The other countries aren't going to go, let's let the United States catch up. That ain't happening. France is going to be dominating for quite some time.
0: Broadcasting from Lake Tahoe, this is Dan Patrick.
1: It's hour two on this Meet Friday. Dan and the Danettes, Dan Patrick Show. Another beautiful day here. Hall of Famer Steve Young will stop by. The great comedian Nate Bargatze, Austin Reeves. All three will be playing in the event. They'll show up here coming up in a little bit. American Century, and we want to thank them. They've been great hosts. Gave us a great vantage point here with, that's not CGI behind me. That is the way it looks every morning here, Lake Tahoe. The mountains don't look real. That water looks really, really cold. And it is from sources close to me. Yes, Marvin?
3: The backdrop looks like a Bob Ross painting.
1: Okay. Yeah. All right. I'm fine with that. To Meet Friday, give us the menu, Dylan.
4: Yeah, Dan, we're having barbecue today. So we got smoked chicken green chili dip.
1: Okay.
4: Party ribs, your old nickname, Texas Twinkies, and smoked prime rib.
1: What is a Texas Twinkie?
4: I think it's almost like a jalapeno popper wrapped in bacon.
1: Okay.
4: Yeah.
5: Little cream cheese.
1: Yeah. Okay. We had Oreos yesterday wrapped in bacon.
6: That was insane. I didn't think I was going to like it. I'm like, the Oreo is fine by itself with bacon, but you know what? I'm going to look for that in the supermarket and see if they got bacon Oreos.
1: Okay, so the first five that you had or the second five? What were
6: they? That would have been right around the seventh or eighth one. I realized I really like these.
1: Stat of the day brought to you by Panini America, the official trading cards of the program. Get ready for the Tour de France. Bike shorts. You know, I had bike shorts.
5: Had?
1: I did. Well, I don't wear them anymore. But the

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2: Jonathan Thomas is the chairman, CEO, president of American Century Investments. He joined us yesterday. He played a round of golf with Steph Curry in the morning. So I started off the conversation by asking him what it's like playing with Steph.
3: Well, it's unbelievably exciting, and it's got to be the most intimidating guy to play with here because the gallery that follows us around is absolutely gigantic. But, you know, obviously he's an amazing basketball player. He's definitely going to be in the hunt for the tournament here. And he's just so smooth and chill and zen-like. You know, when you watch him play basketball, it looks like he watches the game in slow motion. Same with golf. He's just smooth the whole time. So really a wonderful day, unbelievable competitor, and a real gentleman.
2: Okay. How many basketball questions did you ask?
3: You know, I figured he's kind of sick of them. So I asked a few basketball questions about career and salary and off-court earnings.
2: LeBron?
3: I wanted to ask that question, but I avoided it. I didn't want to put him in that spot.
2: Yeah, I know. And it feels like everybody wants to ask him that question.
3: Correct.
2: So he'll say to me, hey, great to see you, but I don't want to do an interview. And I'm like he does it in a nice way.
3: Yeah.
2: Like unassuming. And I go, okay. But I still want to know, like, is he recruiting LeBron, where he thinks LeBron's going to go? See, I send you out there. You should have been getting on, you know, a reconnaissance mission.
3: To tell you the truth, there's two or three questions I did not ask because I know people are going to ask me. And I'm a bad liar, and everybody would know. So I'm better off just not knowing.
2: What was the brainchild for this tournament?
3: So John Miller started this thing back in the early 90s. We've been around for 37 years now. It was an unbelievable story. Even my first year, 21 years ago here, we used to hire people to stand in downtown Lake Tahoe, and we gave out free tickets to the event to try to get people to come and show up as fans and stand around. And then, I don't know if you heard this or not, but this was 2 years ago, we had to actually put perimeter security in charge because we had people tunneling underneath the fence. They brought shovels and they tunneled in because we sell out now for, you know, three of the four days.
2: Who kind of gets you uncomfortable, verklempt? Like you get nervous around a celebrity. Last time it happened.
3: There's just some big names. I look at all these guys, honestly, you know, Steph would be right up there at the top of somebody who I have amazing respect for. But at this stage of life, I'm just kind of pretty relaxed myself. Nobody's getting under my skin all that much. And the better they play, the better I play. So it was very helpful.
2: It felt like the white whale the last couple of years was getting Larry David to come to the event.
3: Yes.
2: Okay. He's here.
3: He is here.
2: Okay. Is he going to stay here?
3: So I walked over with him this morning, and the first thing he says to me, I said, thanks for being here. He goes, who plays golf at 7:45 in the morning? I haven't played golf before 10 a.m. In 20 years. He goes, why don't you have later tee times? And I try to explain how we have it set up. My guess is we're going to get him today. Maybe he hangs around tomorrow, but I don't think we're going to get him in the tournament. I'd love to. But it's a lot of pressure out there.
2: I don't know if you know this, but Larry couldn't find his clubs today.
3: Okay.
2: We watched him for 30 minutes. It was like it was a Curb Your Enthusiasm episode. He's walking around. He cannot find his clubs. So I don't know if he's going to bring that up to anybody, but it was funny. It was just Larry is being Larry, and he couldn't find his clubs.
3: It's probably one more reason he probably won't stay for the weekend. I did watch him hit a few on the range, and it was really funny. It was right out of the, you know, Curb Your Enthusiasm. He hit it about 15 yards, and it goes like this. I'm like, okay. I mean, it was right out of one of the shows.
2: My guy, Marvin, started a chant last night. You gave your State of the Union address to everybody, and you were talking about Team USA winning the gold medal. And Marvin started chanting USA. So just want to let you know, Marvin.

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1: Good morning, I'm Adam Smith. Now, the Mariners' midseason woes continued in Miami yesterday. Miami Marlins beat the Seattle Mariners 8-4. It was another good outing for the Bells, though. Bellingham beat Bombat Northwest 5-2 down at Joe Martin Field. In local news, one person was hospitalized following a crash in the I-5 overpass at Sunset Drive early yesterday morning. A male pedestrian was the only person injured and was taken to Peace Hill St. Joseph Medical Center. Westbound lanes of Sunset were closed at that overpass until about 8 a.m. And community members have a chance to pick up a piece of local history this weekend. WashDOT will be giving away over 1,000 pieces of the Bellingham's famed graffiti rock down at Civic Stadium on Saturday. In your local weather forecast, it'll be mostly cloudy in the Bellingham area today, a high of 70 degrees. Overnight tonight, mostly cloudy with a low around 52.
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4: Scotty Scheffler just missed the cut at the Scottish Open, so that ends a streak of 78 made cuts. It started in 2022. Now, we talk about him dominating, but the record for most made cuts in a row is Tiger Woods at 142. A couple of phone calls here. Buddha in San Francisco, but I'm being told that he's in Lake Tahoe. Are you in Lake Tahoe or actually in the Lake Tahoe?
5: No, buddy. What up, DP? Last time I was with you guys, I was in my paddleboard in McCovey Cove. I decided to step up my game, and now I'm on a jet ski out here in Lake Tahoe, dominating like France. I just want to say, who's got it better than us?
6: Nobody.
4: All right, let me see you take a spin. We got the camera on you out there in Lake Tahoe.
5: Let's go, baby.
4: Buddha lives the life, man. He runs a really high-end restaurant in San Francisco and comes out to see us every year when we're out here. Yeah, Paul.
7: We're not responsible for anything happens on the lake.
4: Yeah, if he goes in, I can't help you there. But Buddha in San Francisco. David in Ohio. Hi, David. What do you have for me?
8: Hey, what's up, Dan? After seeing that Adam Sandler officiated Taylor and Travis's wedding, I didn't know if you were going to have the Sandman on to possibly talk about it. So, thank you.
4: I think people are kind of quiet on this. I think they're kind of under orders or an NDA, and I've texted with Sandman, but I don't want to have him on, put him in a position where he's got to maybe say some things he's not supposed to. I am getting ready for Grown Ups 3. That'll be coming up in September. I will shoot my scene. Austin Reeves of the Lakers, he joined us yesterday, signed the max deal with the Lakers. I started the conversation by asking him about free agency, and did he ever give any thought to going anyplace else?
9: Yeah, I mean, the one thing that the Lakers, you know, had the advantage on was being able to talk to me as soon as the season was over, and July 1st was when everybody else could come in, so... You know, it was crazy, but it was good that, you know, the Lakers had that opportunity to, you know, get something done so I didn't have to actually hit the market.
4: What'd you buy yourself?
9: I haven't bought myself anything. Actually, my financial advisor told me the other day that I needed to spend more money. so I struggle with that, but yeah, I mean, I like, you know, getting gifts for other people. So, yeah, so I've done a little bit of that.
4: You're married?
9: I'm not married.
4: You got a girlfriend?
9: I do.
4: Okay.
9: I'll give her the card and she'll do she'll do what he asks.
4: Who gave you advice though to stay?
9: I don't know if there was really a single person. I think it was more so kind of just what I wanted, and that's kind of what my family told me from the get-go was whatever makes you happy, wherever you know want to live, you know, want to continue your journey is where you should be. And I love LA. It's like a home away from home for me. I've been there for 5 years.

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4: 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Braden, good afternoon. Nice to talk to you again today.
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6: Good morning, I'm Adam Smith. Now, the Mariners' midseason woes continued in Miami yesterday. Miami Marlins beat the Seattle Mariners 8-4. It was another good outing for the Bells, though. Bellingham beat Bombat Northwest 5-2 down at Joe Martin Field. In local news, one person was hospitalized following a crash in the I-5 overpass at Sunset Drive early yesterday morning. Male pedestrian
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13: Welcome to the program. Always an honor to sit in for Rich and the guys. They're back from vacation on Monday, so you only have to put up with me for 3 more hours. We're going to jump right in talking NBA. What is more tedious than LeBron? Watch. Kawhi Gate rolls on. We've got the details, and we'll frame it in an entertaining way. AJ DeBonza, Darren Peterson on display last night as Summer League in Vegas got rolling. We're not going to break down a meaningless exhibition game, but we'll present it this way. The future of the NBA is bright despite issues like Kawhi. That is coming up. If the United States had not gotten dismantled by Belgium on the pitch on Monday in Seattle, they would be playing Spain today in the quarterfinals here in Southern California. So, coming up in the next hour of the program, we'll address the current state of American soccer. And baseball has never been bigger according to the metrics like revenue, ratings, attendance. And because I'm a bit older than my enthusiastic delivery would suggest, I am still a baseball guy. So coming up in 20 minutes, we'll focus on the Dodgers. They remain red hot and rolling. What does that mean for the rest of the league and the impending lockout coming up at the end of the season? Just to guest along the way, if you want to pick up the phone, it's 844-204-RICH, 844-204-7424. To be totally transparent, your best way to interact is to hit me up on the X platform. That is BW Weber, Weber with two B's, hour two. We talk MLB heading into the All-Star break. A reminder, full coverage of Home Run Derby on Monday and then the Midsummer Classic itself on Tuesday here on ESPN Radio. We'll check in with Andy.

0: the decisive third set. Milkova prevailed by a score of 12-10, and now she will play in the final on Saturday. As a singles player, Goff is a two-time major tournament champion, but the semifinal appearance is her career-best finish at Wimbledon. Despite the tough loss yesterday, the 22-year-old undoubtedly has more history to write at the All England Club.
1: I'll be online. I mean, I'm probably, you know, already got some hate comments and stuff, but it's okay. You know, just makes you stronger. You know, betters who lose who are mad and stuff. It's the usual, but it doesn't, you know, it sucks, but it's like, whatever. I'll come on the winning end next time, and I'll be sure to tag them.
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to a Dodger game a couple weeks ago, it moves too quickly. Because if you're going to shell out the major cash, especially for the Dodgers who are good, if you want to go skimpy, go to an Angel game or go pick another team that is far more mid than the reigning champs, if you're spending the money, plus the parking, plus a hot dog or seven, and a couple adult beverages, you want to maximize your investment. But now the game is cruising by. Major League Baseball has made all of these strides forward. Shohei Ohtani is the greatest player in the history of the sport. And what are we talking about? The Dodgers somehow are the poster boy for all that's wrong with baseball. We never said that about the Yankees when they were dominant. I don't know what the difference is. And I think it's a lot of rhetoric from owners who don't want to spend. There's no need for a bake sale or a GoFundMe. They wouldn't be in position to own these teams unless they had the money or they inherited it. If you were born on third base because your grandfather was rich, then sell the team and cash out and go on permanent vacation. But if you own these teams, there's a civic duty to spend enough to be competitive. And the Scooble situation is going to be fascinating because the Tigers

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1: 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Spain and Belgium start in 3 hours. In Los Angeles, Spain has not yet allowed a goal, has won its last four games by combined 9-0. Belgium, two ties to start group play, but three wins since, including, of course, that 4-1 victory over the U.S. Winner gets France in the semifinals Tuesday in Dallas. With Morocco's loss yesterday, that leaves Argentina as the only non-European team still playing. The defending champs take it to the limit each of their two knockout round games so far. Those 3-2 wins over Cape Verde and then the big comeback over Egypt. Now taking on Switzerland tomorrow night in Kansas City. First quarterfinal for the Swiss since 1954. Tomorrow's England-Norway game in Miami may come down to who scores more, Harry Kane or Erling Haaland. Together, they've scored 13 times. The two winners tomorrow will meet in a semifinal game Wednesday in Atlanta. John Scanshatler, Westwood One Sports.
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11: 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That'll drop shortly after the conclusion of the show. And we will circle the bases again in 20 minutes, getting you set for what are the important topics to know heading into the All-Star Game, and then it's on to the trade deadline. With a reminder, you can catch full coverage of Home Run Derby on Monday, and then the All-Star Game itself right here on ESPN Radio. We'll get analysis from Andy McCullough of The Athletic. And I'm pausing NBA conversation. I would clap for myself, but I'm afraid I'll knock the microphone over. More NFL coming up in the last hour of the show. We will take you across the league with Josh Alper of ProFootballTalk.com, part of good friend of the program, Mike Florio's Media Empire. I follow the stars. I think people forget why this is called broadcasting, and I'll destroy the momentum I thought I had established. Let me do it in 15 seconds. It was an agricultural term, a farming term. So when a farmer was tossing his seeds out there, you don't want to throw it in one spot in case that is not receptive to growth, because you can tell I have a green thumb. You broadly cast it out there. I went a long way to point out that if you talk about notable names, and Conor McGregor is still a notable name, whether it's making terrible movies like the reboot of Roadhouse or for other reasons, and he can steal a press conference as we saw again yesterday, he returns to the octagon tomorrow for the first time in 6 years. Does Conor need the UFC anymore, or do they need him? It's a really interesting dynamic. That is coming up in 45 minutes, but no,

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7: It's the Rich Eisen Show here on ESPN Radio. Brian Weber with you. Coming up in 30 minutes, we will spotlight the world of the octagon and the return of Conor McGregor to UFC tomorrow. What does it mean for Conor? What does it mean for the sport? That is on the docket, but this is a absolutely outstanding time of the year to be a baseball fan heading into the All-Star break with Home Run Derby on Monday, the All-Star game itself in Philadelphia on Tuesday. Full coverage, of course, here on ESPN Radio. Always great to focus on MLB with Andy McCullough, senior baseball writer for The Athletic and author of the terrific book, The Last of His Kind, focusing on Clayton Kershaw. Andy, thanks for taking the time. How are you?
8: I'm well. How are you?
7: I'm well. And it's our first conversation in a year. Not only are our interactions so memorable, but I keep notes of my time filling in for Rich. A year ago, we were talking about the book. 12 months later, did you get any feedback from Clayton or his team about it?
8: No, I mean, he still hasn't read the thing. It came out 2 years ago. You know, he told me when I wrote it, I'm not going to read this. And to my knowledge, you know, he's held firm on that. He's a man of his word.
9: Okay. No, I mean, look, like Clayton and his family were exceedingly generous with their time, you know, during the process of doing the book over a couple years. And so, you know, he's been very gracious about the whole thing. I imagine it's a very strange thing to have someone write a book about you. So, yeah, I couldn't really ask for more in terms of the subject.
7: Okay, I did not mean to bring up a tough topic. Now, I'm a narcissist. Unfortunately, there's nothing you can write about me, but, you know, maybe we'll do a side deal, and I have a couple bucks. It'd be more of a pamphlet, Andy. It'd be more like common sense. Thomas Paine is coming up Independence Day. Well, you know the Dodgers very well beyond the terrific book on Clayton Kershaw. I used to work for the LA Times. Are you surprised at all this team has been this dominant despite all of the injuries?
8: I mean, honestly, a little bit. You know, the last couple of years as they've won the World Series, they've, you know, really sort of downshifted in the regular season. And it's like, it's just not a problem.

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3: Westwood One Sports presents this World Update. Another World Cup quarterfinal game coming up in a couple of hours. It's Spain and Belgium, and then two more games tomorrow, starting with Norway and England. In World Cup qualifying games, Norway's Erling Haaland scored 16 goals in 8 games, and he has very much continued it in the World Cup.
4: Let's be honest, to score 7 goals for Norway in the World Cup is quite special. So I don't have words. It's difficult to put words in what I'm feeling, what I'm doing, you know, because it is unreal. And I need to pinch myself sometimes in the arm because it's big, you know.
3: 7 goals in just 4 World Cup games was one game he didn't play. And Lionel Messi has the record, 21 goals. Kylian Mbappe has 20. When it's all said and done, Howley may own all the records. John Stanshauer, Westwood One Sports.
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9: We have arrived at the final hour of the program and the last 60 minutes of content before Rich is back. I am a fan of Lowe, as Barry once said. Look like we made it. Rich and the team return on Monday. I'll do my best not to destroy his impeccable brand in our last hour together. Coming up in 20 minutes, because this is the football show of record. Mr. Eisen, employee number one and still the face of NFL Network. We'll get you set for the start of NFL training camps. Now just 11 days away, we'll move across the league when we're joined by Josh Alper of Pro Football Talk. We're going to jump right in talking NBA. I've done my best to be comprehensive as we're now just 60 minutes away, 59 precisely, because as I mentioned, soccer always starts on time. The second quarterfinal in Englewood, California, between the Spanish powerhouse and Belgium, who exposed the United States on Monday, coming off the greatness of Mbappe and France's victory yesterday, 2-0, as we say, on the pitch in Morocco. We've talked some UFC. We've talked a lot of baseball. If you missed any of that, you're covered. Just stick and stay and look for the podcast. It'll drop just over an hour and change from now. And it's something you subscribe to, I hope, by now. If not, just throw the subscribe button down and you will be fully covered every day moving forward. Let's get back to the NBA. I don't want to spend much more time on Kawhi Leonard, and I am not myopic enough to presume that you'd give me 3 hours of your time, especially as a fill-in host, given all the options that are out there now, and especially because I hope most of you are still enjoying summer vacation. And if you are, I appreciate you hanging with me for a bit. The quick summation of the Kawhi story really comes down to this. 10 months into the allegations of what you can really boil down to a no-show endorsement deal that allegedly gave Kawhi money that wouldn't obviously count against the salary cap because it came from a third-party company that Clipper owner Steve Ballmer invested in, so it was a way to funnel money to Kawhi without having any cap consequences. We're now 10 months into this, and a quick moment to pause and celebrate.

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1: There are 11 high schools in Whatcom County. 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
2: Home stretch on a Friday. Brian Weber back with you. We are winding down. That means Mr. Eisen is warming up, getting ready for his triumphant return on Monday. We still have a lot to get to. We are efforting, my favorite media word. Words we only use in our business, like ensuing, right? On the ensuing kickoff. I got another one that comes to mind. Do you stave off elimination or do you prevent elimination? I don't know why we do these old-timey things anymore, but I got it in the broadcasting handbook. We are attempting to overcome some cell phone issues with my pal Josh Alper of Pro Football Talk, and I spoke it into existence. My voice is so loud, I just shook the tech. Josh, I appreciate you taking the time with your great work at Pro Football Talk. How are you?
3: I'm doing great, Brian.
2: Do you have soccer fever? Are you just running wild on the pitch?
3: I have a fair amount of it. I am nothing that's ICU necessary at this point. But I have a 12-year-old daughter who's played soccer for about 5 years. So it has been fun to watch, and I think especially because the best players have all shown up in such a big way, and it's, you know, to see that happen, it's like, you know, it's the Olympics, the World Cup, these things that happen so rarely. You don't want someone to have a disappointing one.
2: Right, unless you're in the United States. But you said it well, because I keep going back to the term of star power with Conor McGregor getting back into the octagon tomorrow to see the great Messi, to see Mbappe score again. Haaland, that man is just Thor. I hate to be that obvious, but that dude would just knock you over in any sport. The stars have been trying. Hey, quick thoughts, since you're a soccer dad. What do you make of now the debate about soccer being too expensive for kids? And then Alexi Lalas trying to clap back saying, well, anybody with a ball and sneakers could play it. What is your personal experience, Ben?
3: I would love for it to be less expensive. I think that there are people that are closed out to it. My daughter plays for a club that, you know, we do some scholarship stuff and try and get as many people who are in the New York City area. So there's a lot of people that don't have the means to play and would want to and would be, are increasingly from cultures that are, you know, very entwined with soccer. So I think it's a natural thing for the United States to develop those ties, to try and find ways, I would think, through the MLS and U.S. soccer to get more of those people involved in the game so that this next generation of Americans are going to be ready to go. I feel like we always keep waiting for the U.S. soccer breakthrough, but even if that doesn't happen, that the MLS would be a league that can make a lot of money selling players to other bigger teams. And, you know, there are leagues all around the world that do that. And Norway is a perfect example, that they don't have a top flight league, but it hasn't stopped them, even though they have a fraction of the people in the United States.
2: Well said, Josh, showing his versatility. I figured you would be up to speed for a couple reasons. You're bright, and anybody who's been going to, friend of the program, Mike Florio's ProFootballTalk.com, knows that Mike has been posting a lot about the beautiful game. Hey, Josh, I saw Pelé play in 1977, so we've been waiting for the United States to be good in the World Cup for a minute. But let us get to the NFL, because training camps officially open in 11 days when the rookies for the Panthers and the Cardinals show up. Let's start with the reigning champs. Chiefs won back-to-back titles a few years ago, but before that, it had been two decades since the Patriots won consecutive Super Bowls. How do you see the positives and negatives of an argument that the Seahawks have a real chance to run it back and win another Super Bowl?
3: Well, I mean, the negatives are the same ones they are for every team. It's you know, injury luck. It's the amount of time they had to spend playing and you know, the shorter off season. The kinds of bounces, you know, they squeaked by the Rams in the NFC Championship game in a game that could have flipped on any number of plays over the course of the afternoon. The negatives are there. The positives are, you know, Sam Darnold's confidence and belief in himself and his team's belief in him should be Absolutely. You know, and

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10: Getting closer to the top of the hour. If you're a soccer fan, I don't need to tell you what is coming up as World Cup fever continues. And I'm here in Southern California. A traffic nightmare has been created in advance of Spain and Belgium getting together in Inglewood. We have focused on the beautiful game. We've talked NBA, baseball heading into the All-Star break with full coverage of Home Run Derby and the All-Star game itself Monday and Tuesday here on ESPN Radio. Even some UFC, but potentially I missed something. 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
10: And for that, I'm pleased to be joined by our outstanding producer, Ryan, who must be thinking, man, does this guy ever stop droning on and on and on? Ryan, where do you want to start?
13: All right, Brian. Well, this is a question that's not only on NBA fans, but many of our producers who are trying to plan out their shows this weekend. Will LeBron James make his free agent decision this weekend before Rich Eisen returns from vacation on Monday?
10: Ooh, okay. Let's go timing first, because I know you also want to know my thought about his destination. I think LeBron at this point, because he's been monopolizing all the attention and conversation in the NBA, wants to own an

0: Godfather 3 ruins that trilogy. I like the original Star Wars, and I know out of sequence, whatever, episode 4, 5, and 6. I like the Star Wars I grew up with, but miss me on the rest of that nonsense. Look, I am a nerd. I come up with obscure analogies, but I am not even the type of guy who would waste my time. Plus, it's not age-appropriate on Harry Potter. So I will go James Bond because it spans the decades because of the mix of technology and the back-in-the-day unifying force between the UK and the United States. Give me James Bond. Now, don't give me George Lazenby. Don't give me Roger Moore. Give me Sean Connery, shaken, not stirred. Ryan, you got a thought there?
1: Love the James Bond selection. I love that you started with Fast and Furious. I'm a fan. Mikey C in here at studio just mentioned the John Wick trilogy, which is very good, although I think it's gone to four at this point. And then one of my favorites is Indiana Jones. I know I sound like a company man, but Indiana Jones for sure. Those first three were fantastic.
0: Now I have to bury you. Hang on. Do you realize that Indiana Jones is superfluous, big word? He does nothing in that movie. In fact, if he's not there, the Ark of the Covenant goes back to Nazi Germany and potentially ends World War II on its own. Are you aware of that?
1: I'm not aware, but I saw a great post on social media earlier this year that someone was watching it for the first time and said, do archaeologists usually kill this many people?
0: And he didn't do anything except outrun that great ball. Speaking of great, great job, Ryan. Great job, Mikey C. We appreciate the guest, Andy McCullough of The Athletic, Josh Alper of Pro Football Talk, and especially want to thank Rich Eisen for allowing me once more to have an entertaining week with you. Have a great weekend. Rich is back on Monday, and I'll talk to you down the road on ESPN Radio.
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8: Westwood One Sports presents this World Soccer Update. When we last saw Belgium, 40 million or so were tuning in the U.S. as Belgium sent the U.S. packing with that 4-1 victory. It's gotten Belgium to a quarterfinal game that's coming up in Los Angeles against Spain, who's yet to lose, yet to allow a goal to be scored on them. Norway's been a surprise in its first World Cup since 1998, playing tomorrow, and England's Dan Byrne was asked about the success of the Norwegians.
9: There's no surprises that Norway are at this stage of the competition. I think from the qualifiers, they won every game. Got Haaland, which is arguably one of the best strikers in the world. So, it's going to be huge challenge for us.
8: Reference Erling Haaland, 7 goals in 4 games after he scored 16 in 8 qualifying games. The quarterfinals end tomorrow night in Kansas City with Argentina against Switzerland. Quarterfinal winners are short of 2 more games because of the third place game a week from tomorrow. John Stanshower, Westwood One Sports.

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1: 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Was on the gas, and her life was on the line. 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
1: NFL season. 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And of course, the Seahawks were so intrigued. I mean, we're the defending champions. I talked a lot about this last year. I still can't unpack. I still can't reconcile that we really won the Super Bowl. I mean, we were up against the Rams and the Niners, the best division in football. I'm blown away. With that game against San Francisco where we just blew them out of the water at Lumen, and then to come back and win against the Rams for the NFC Championship, and then boom, just rolling the Patriots in the Super Bowl. I mean, crazy. And then we're at the parade, and it's just like, yeah, this is what we do. We just win Super Bowls, whatever. It almost seemed easy.
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0: behind early, but forced a tiebreaker at the end of the decisive third set. Milkova prevailed by a score of 12-10, and now she will play in the final on Saturday. As a singles player, Goff is a two-time major tournament champion, but the semifinal appearance is her career best finish at Wimbledon. Despite the tough loss yesterday, the 22-year-old undoubtedly has more history to write at the All England Club.
1: I'll be online. I mean, I'm probably, already got some hate comments and stuff, but it's okay. Just makes you stronger. Betters who lose to mad and stuff. It's the usual, but it doesn't, it sucks, but it's like, whatever. I'll come on the winning end next time, and I'll be sure to tag them.
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0: change at the offensive coordinator positions had helped them a lot. So I hate to say it. I think the Lions are going to be very tough as well.
1: I mean, look, I just don't think it's as unfortunate as the Lions teams of long ago that I suffered through. I think it's as good as the Lions team that was one Kyle Shanningly half away from making it to the Super Bowl. I think it was somewhere in between. So I just went with the one with the easier schedule. I haven't done my math yet. We're not in training camp. They haven't figured out who the Terrion Arnold replacement is yet. There's some stuff that needs to happen. So until that stuff happens, I'm not going to make my, but I'm just saying, all things considered, a little easier schedule helps you out.
0: All right. Well, Cynthia, thank you so much for being here. It's an absolute pleasure. I'm glad we could get you on. I hope the people on the back keep the number so she can come back and be a guest once again. Not when I'm just here, but whenever.
1: So, when you're here, we love Rank.
0: You're a lot of fun. No, thank you so much.
1: Just so everyone knows who's listening, Rank's actually like the nicest person on the planet. Okay. Don't tell him I said that.
0: Roll in the music.
1: That head's going to get too big, but it's nicest ever.
0: Oh, you're the best. Yeah, absolute pleasure. I look forward to getting the band back together here for NFL Fantasy Live in the upcoming year. So can't wait for all that stuff to get started. Thank you so much for being here. Love you. And we'll see you real soon.
1: Sounds good. Bye, guys.
0: All right. There she goes. The great Cynthia Freeland of the NFL Network. Coming up next on the Jim Rome Show. Look at me. I'm wearing an Eddie Guerrero t-shirt. You know we're going to talk about some wrestling at some point this year, today. We also might talk Star Wars. Who knows? Anyways, we'll be right back here just in a matter of moments.
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7: This is why the Rams needed to make this move. They've added two all-pro defenders. So you got Myles Garrett. They got Trent McDuffie from Kansas City. In the games the Rams lost last season, they gave up 33, 26, 31, 38, 27, 31. In two of those games, they gave up 38 to the Seahawks, 31 to the Seahawks.
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3: 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Halftime in Los Angeles, the second quarter final, Spain and Belgium are even at one. Fabian Ruiz scored off a rebound in the 30th minute for Spain, then Belgium tied it in the 41st minute, a header by Charles de Ketelaere, who had 2 goals against the United States in the round of 16. That the first goal allowed by Spain in the entire tournament. Belgium is playing without captain Yuri Tielemans, who got hurt during pre-match warm-ups. Shots are 9-2 in favor of Spain. Again, 1-1 at halftime. France awaiting the winner in the semifinals coming up on Tuesday in Dallas. The other 2 quarterfinals are set for tomorrow. England and Norway, 5 Eastern in Miami, and Argentina-Switzerland, 9 p.m. Eastern in Kansas City. With this 2026 World Soccer Update, I'm Brad Heller, Westwood One Sports.
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2: 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Also, band director Kenneth Kern was presented with a special $5,000 award for his dedication and perseverance despite suffering major impact from the recent floodings. The $5,000 awards are split, with half going to the educators and half for use in their schools. 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
5: There's a lot of different things that the NFL is trying to do. 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Now we're going to Australia. We're going to the four corners. Is it the four corners of the earth?
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6: And I checked.
5: Corners.
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7: On the earth.
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6: Unless you're a globist, then there's no corners, but...
5: Didn't one of the astronauts send a picture just to say, if you're a flat earther, this should change all of that? I never understood that with flat earthers. Like, what happens when you get to the end of the earth?
7: Remember we had this discussion, what is the town that's on the edge?
5: Yeah.
6: We are about to get just
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5: I know.
6: Content right now.
5: I know. I stay in my lane when I go around the globe.
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0: Patriots win the Super Bowl. There was no bye week between the championship games and the Super Bowl because of the events that happened on 9/11. Bill Belichick had to make a snap decision that said, you know what, I'm going with Tom Brady over Drew Bledsoe, even though Drew Bledsoe played great in relief of Tom Brady, which leads me to believe that at some point Drew Bledsoe was not going to be on the New England Patriots. I truly believe that if it wasn't in this season, that Tom Brady was going to be the eventual quarterback of it, of the New England Patriots. Well, that's going to do it for me. Hopefully, I get to come back one more time. We'll do that comedians list. Sorry, Bella B. I got you. We won't leave you hanging. By the way, thanks to everybody who made this happen. So many great people behind the scenes who allowed this, allowed me to have this opportunity to fulfill an absolute media bucket list item for me. Just being on the Jim Rome show and doing all that stuff. But big thanks to everybody here, for Alvy, Alex, Lauren, Cindy was here today, and Iggy. Forgot Iggy. No, Iggy was awesome today too. Thank you so much. Appreciate everybody. Jim will be back on Monday. Be good.
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1: 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It's a final from SoFi Stadium in L.A. Spain beats Belgium 2-1 to go to the semifinals. The go-ahead goal coming in the 88th minute. Mikel Merino off a rebound 2 minutes after subbing into the match. That was the difference in the match. Two significant injuries for Belgium in this one. Goalkeeper Thibaut Courtois left in tears in the 71st minute. And Belgium captain Yori Tielemans did not play. He got hurt during pre-match warm-ups. The other goals coming in the first half. Spain, Fabian Ruiz got them on the board. And then Belgium, Charles de Ketelaere tied it in the 41st minute. But the difference coming in the 88th minute. Spain will take on France on Tuesday in Dallas. With this World Soccer Update, Brad Heller, Westwood One Sports.
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12: Well, good afternoon and welcome to Tropicana Field, the newly roofed Tropicana Field. It is good to see. After a year away, the Mariners are back and today looking to get this road trip back on track. Shannon Dreyer coming to you live from the Western Washington Toyota broadcast booth, where we are counting you down to the 4:10 first pitch back in the beautiful Pacific Northwest. Luis Castillo and Nick Martinez, your pitching matchup as the Mariners start their final series of the first half. Now the Mariners enter the game with a record of 47-47. They are now a half game out of first place behind the Rangers. Houston is just two games out of first place. Rangers and Astros do start a three-game series tonight. Houston has won 5 of their last 7 games, so that'll be an interesting one to keep an eye on. But of course, our focus will be on what is going on here equally and actually much more important. Now the Rays, this is going to be a tough one. They come in at 54-37. They are coming off a 4-game split against the Yankees and have the best home record in baseball at 33-14. They are 4 games.

0: teams up in the East in first place. And, you know, again, this will be tough, but the Mariners, when they put things together, when they have their pitching and their hitting clicking at the same time, can certainly do some things. We did not see the hitting clicking in Miami. They were just 2-for-25 with runners in scoring position. Dan Wilson saying that obviously is a focus right now, and that is what they're looking for from the batters in those situations, is a focus on doing the right things at the plate. It'll be interesting to see what that looks like out on the field. A little bit of fun to this one, as this marks the return of Randy Arozarena to Tropicana Field. Of course, he played his former team last year, but that was at Steinbrenner Field, as the roof was ripped off this place in a hurricane the winter before, and they were forced to play in the AAA park, but they are back. And looking around, it looks pretty much the same, but it just structurally and everything that they have done inside this park, there was a lot of damage that was done to it with the water and the spots that you can't see. That has all been replaced. So it looks like somebody has just absolutely just sparkled up this entire stadium. Everything is the same, but brighter, I think is probably the best way to put it. So that is what we're looking at in front of us. It doesn't look too different. It's nice to be back. The Rays are still out in the tank in right center. That is important. We'll go visit them at some point in this trip. So just good to be back in this building. As for what Randy will be encountering, he's got a lot of fans here. He was looking forward to seeing everybody back in this park. This is where, of course, he had his Randyland, and where he went out after he was traded and sat with his family out with the fans after, you know, for one last go-round here with this team. A lot of love for his former ball club and former home, and perhaps that will lead to even more good things from the Mariners All-Star. He, of course, is in the lineup. We will get to that in just 1 second. They'll be looking at Nick Martinez tonight. He comes into the game with a 2.61 ERA. That is fourth best in the American League. But the Mariners, they've had success against him in five starts. He owns a 5.70 ERA against the Mariners in those five starts, and started against him actually as late as August last year. So we'll see if the familiarity for the Mariners helps with somebody who has been very, very good this year. All right, those lineups that I was talking to, let's go ahead and take a look at what the Mariners are doing at the plate today, and it is a little bit different. This is what we have got. J.P. Crawford is at the top at shortstop, followed by Randy Arozarena. Dom Canzone will be the DH. Cal Raleigh is catching and batting cleanup. He is followed by Josh Naylor at first base. Luke Rayleigh, who of course was a Ray as well, will be in center field today. Cole Young follows at second base. Miles Mastroboni in right field today. Buddy Kennedy at third base. And, of course, Luis Castillo will be on the hill. So Colt Emerson getting a rare day off today. As for your health report, which is brought to you by Virginia Mason Franciscan Health, Dan Wilson all but said Julio Rodriguez will not be joining the team here in Tampa. He's just not 100% yet. He has to be completely symptom-free from the concussion. He continues to do work, but at this point, it does not make a lot of sense, and you wouldn't put him on a plane if there are any traces of that concussion. They are hoping that he will be good to go out of the gates for the second half. Also, Brendan Donovan, he is in Arizona preparing for the start of his rehab appearance, but we don't know when that assignment is going to begin. This health report is powered by Virginia Mason Franciscan Health, the sports medicine provider of the Seattle Mariners. We have got a great show coming your way. Coming up in about 30 minutes, sat down with Cole Young earlier today, just doing a first half wrap up with him, and he's had a tremendous first half. He'll talk a little bit about the changes that he has made at the plate, being able to play every game of the first half so far, and also walk us through some at-bats in a game that just really held interest for me in Miami. It was really interesting to hear him talk about it from his perspective. All that comes up in a half an hour. We'll have all of the usuals as well, picks to click, the round table, and much, much more. But coming up next, Gary Hill sits down with the skipper. We're just getting started here in Tampa. Stick around. You are listening to us on the NC Machinery Mariners Radio Network.
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1: It just continues! My, oh my!
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4: Well, Dan, coming off a tough series against Miami, three games left until the break against another very good team in the Rays. What do you want to see from your club in these three games?
5: Yeah, obviously a tough one in Miami and came at a tough time after a really good homestand mm-hmm. where we played very, very well and pitched well, swung the bat well. As we get to the break here, just seeing the continued focus continued hunger in our guys as we get into this last three games here, one game at a time. And we talk about that a lot. Tonight's motto is win tonight and get started on that a better track. Tonight, and then we talk about tomorrow's game tomorrow. But the way these guys have approached it, getting them focused and getting them ready to go is our priority tonight. And Castillo on the hill, you feel pretty good about the performance we're going to get from him.
4: He's been really good the last seven outings or so. What has turned the corner for Castillo this year?
5: It's really been a chance to separate his fastballs, as we've talked about, fours at the top and twos at the bottom. And I think the slider usage has been outstanding as well and has been a very effective pitch for him. And when he's attacking and getting ahead and putting himself into good counts with that stuff that he has, he's very difficult. And I think tonight, this is a team offensively that likes to push every button. They'll be aggressive on the bases. They'll put bunts down. I think they lead the league in bunts, and they like to do the little things, and we'll have to be ready for that defensively, of course. But with Rock and his ability to get the ball on the ground, I think we'll be in good shape.
4: Yeah, the top three especially, very fierce with – they kind of do it all. They get on base a ton. They hit for a ton of power. How key in this series is trying to keep those three quiet at the top?
5: Yeah, that's a huge key. And I think getting us into good counts will be key with them. And I think the other key is helping or continuing to keep the guys at the bottom of the order off the base and not set up those guys at the top. And I think that will be a big focus for us defensively tonight is just keeping them quiet up and down the lineup and attacking the zone and getting ahead, getting ourselves into good counts and helping them put the ball on the ground for us.
4: Big picture, it's been a struggle offensively. When you look at your team, the players, coaching staff, the whole thing, what gives you confidence that there will be a breakthrough and you'll start to roll again offensively?
5: No, just the work these guys have put in. The work has been there and that's never an issue. And these guys, we all want it so badly. And you talk about coming in here every single day and being prepared every single night to get out there and compete, and these guys have done that, and that will be rewarded because it is a long season, and we've gone through a little bit of a tougher stretch here, but at the same time, it does give you a lot of hope with the way these guys have continued to battle, continued to fight, continued to prepare, and tonight we get a chance to go out there and do it again.

0: Martinez has been around for a while. This may be the best version, best half Nick Martinez has had. What makes him challenging?
1: He's got a couple of fastballs in the cutter, and he's got the changeup, so he's going to harden softy a little bit. And obviously, that can be a tough combination. But offensively, I think we're ready to bust out at any moment here. And we've got some guys that are getting very close to being where they want to be and comfortable. And I think we're going to be in good shape in this series.
0: Hopefully tonight's the night. Good luck, Skip.
1: Gary, thank you. Always a pleasure.
2: And that was Dan Wilson right there with Gary Hill. Now, coming up next on the round table, I want to run down the lineup. And it's not a pick to click per se, but perhaps a little bit of advice. That's what we're going to do coming up next as we continue here on the NC Machinery Mariners Radio Network.
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1: Welcome back inside Tropicana Field. Time now for the Roundtable. Shannon Dreher joined by Gary Hill and Angie Mintink. And first of all, let me get your impressions on what we're seeing in front of us right now. I think we've all noted it's good to be back at the Trop.
2: Yeah, this is good. Last year was tough. I mean, for all the obvious reasons, tough why they couldn't be in their building, everything that this community went through with the hurricane and everything else and the ramifications. So it does feel like a triumph for their community that they're back and playing baseball here at the Trop.
3: And I like that that was top of mind for Randy Arozarena when we spoke with him. It wasn't so much about this stadium. It was about the city of Tampa and everything they had to go through and had to rebuild as a result of the hurricane, including the roof here. And apparently it's got one layer versus two.
4: It's lighter.
3: Yes, it is lighter. And apparently that's why.
2: Which seems like it's more matchy to a baseball, which I will find interesting in the baseball game. So we'll see how that goes.
3: I'm interested to see as it gets darker what this looks like.
2: Yeah, that'll probably help.
1: It's kind of fun. If you get really lucky, you get a thunder shower, too.
2: Yes. Like
1: that's kind of fun in here. You sometimes see the lightning flash out there.
3: And yeah. Oh.
1: Yeah, there was also something that used to, I'm sure it's gone now, I don't know what it was, but it was on the other side of the roof, and you will see shadows from that, or at least with the old one you would, and it would just go all the way around, something large, like a blob that would go around, and it looked like a giant rat that was running around the top of the stadium. And I don't know if we're going to see it that time, but just one of the odd things in this building. But yeah, it does, everything just looks a little bit newer right now, a little bit brighter. And you know, Gary, you know, to your point, maybe that's one of the reasons why they've got the home record that they have right now. They've made an adjustment to that.
2: They've played great. They've been good all year everywhere, but especially at home. They've been unstoppable here in their home ballpark. The best record in the American League, third best in baseball. They have been dynamite this year. A Rays team obviously known for their pitching year in and year out, but their offense too, especially at the top of the lineup, is really tough.
1: Yeah, it's... It'll be a challenge.
2: Yes, it will.
3: Yes.
2: It will be a challenge.
1: 3 days without question. And along those lines, I just wanted to go up and down the lineup, or just take one. We'll just go down the lineup, take one pass through the lineup. And I want to grant you a wish for each hitter in this lineup. If you could give them one thing right now, what would it be?
2: Okay.
1: Who wants to take J.P. Crawford?
3: Oh, we're alternating?
1: We can do whatever we
3: want.
1: I don't know.
3: Here. Walk.
2: Yeah.
3: Walk.
2: That's
3: with my
2: one.
3: Magic wand.
1: Ding.
2: Yeah.
3: Walk. That's what I...
1: And that's what's been missing. We've seen that. I think as he has gotten a little bit into... He's in a slump right now, and the deeper he's gotten into it, the more he seems to be swinging a little bit. And he can see that zone, take advantage, take those walks.
2: Yeah, especially when you're leading off, getting on base.
3: We saw him chew up pitch counts. We saw him put together really good at-bats. And the more pitches he sees, the better he is. I mean, most hitters are, but especially JP.
1: Right. Randy Arozarena.
2: Oh, for me, it's don't change anything. Just keep on doing what you're doing. He's had a wonderful first half. He's been the Mariners' most consistent hitter. Yeah, don't change a thing.
3: I heard Ryan Healy say something a few weeks ago, and I loved it. Whole bat, whole field. And that's what Randy is doing so well right now, using the whole bat, whole field. And so... Yep,
1: he's kind of the example right there. They love what he's doing, and I think more importantly, he loves what he's doing right now. I found it so interesting that he admitted in the homestand, I was just going for home runs quite a bit last year, and now my approach is so much better. It's like, he said, I'm listening to the people around me.
3: The middle and the
1: How
3: opposite
1: about that?
3: Way. What? There's all these hits to the right of second base? Who knew?
1: Yes, I like hits. Hits are good. Dom Canzone.
2: It's along the same lines with Randy, because the Mariners have two guys really going right now, and it's Randy and Dom Canzone.
3: I have the same.
2: So you hope that they can get a couple other guys going with them, but he's been excellent. He's had an excellent first half, especially when he's hitting bombs. So homers.
3: Don't change. Bottle it up. Take it with you wherever you go.
1: Cal Raleigh, homers.
2: Yeah, I mean that's it. That's it. So the Mariners' offense changes when he's dropping home runs.
3: Yeah, and I say, you know, hitting is hard enough when you're in the zone, and it gets really, really hard. I mean, it's hard when you stay in the zone, but it gets near impossible when you get out of the zone. And just realize what teams are trying to do to you. Everybody saw what you did last year.

0: And he's really just got to zone up.
1: This one's a little more complicated. Bless you.
0: That was violent.
1: Yeah, heard a big sneeze right next door. This one's a little more complicated. Josh Naylor.
2: It is more complicated. I think you need a little more of everything. A little more line drive, a little more batting average. You're not asking him to hit 30 home runs. That's not what the thing is. But you'd like a few more doubles along the way. There hasn't been a lot of slug there for a team that could really use some slug. Yeah. And I understand that we saw probably the best version of Naylor at the end of last season, so I'm not asking for a repeat of that. I don't think that's fair. But something closer to that would be very helpful right now.
0: First pitch is your friend, but only if your friend is a strike. I like how aggressive he is on first pitch, but we've seen him go out of the zone on that first pitch quite a bit. And I'm with you. You're going to want to see, and you're going to need to see more of the slug from him. But he got into a really good spot a couple weeks ago where he was really going up the middle and the opposite field. And then he's just going to see one earlier, sooner, and catch it out in front. And then that's where this, you know, the slug's going to come. That's where the double's going to come. That's where the home runs are going to come. But I think that he's so good. His hands are quick enough that he really can think, you know, up the middle, opposite field, even on something that's on the inner half of the plate.
1: Luke Raley.
2: He was in such a good spot, and then he hit some injury woes. So I think for him, it's health. Mm-hmm. You just hope for health for me, for him. And I think the power will be there if he's healthy.
0: Yeah, and I know this sounds weird, but I think you're right. I think there is some health there. But you just have to know, unless you're going to injure yourself, there's a difference between being hurt and being injured. Mm. Unless you're going to injure yourself when you swing, you got to put that out of your mind. And you got to swing 100%. You got to go up there and let it go. It might hurt, mm-hmm. but as long as you're not going to injure yourself, that's okay.
1: Yeah, and there have been times when they're trying to figure out, you know, where does he need to be? Does he need to be on the IL, or is he in a specific spot right now where he can do that? So it's tough. It's tough to see again with him. Definitely has the dings and the dents. They are contributing right now, and he is trying to make adjustments on that. Cole Young.
2: I think he's had a really solid first half. When I think about Mariners players offensively that have met or exceeded expectations, mm-hmm. Cole Young is in that group for me. Young player, first full season. I think there's more there as current, obviously, as his career goes. But I think just what he's doing, because you're not asking him to carry the offense. There's other guys that should be carrying things. He's a contributor.
1: Yeah.
2: So what he's been doing has been fine.
1: Yeah.
2: Just continue this.
0: Yeah. I agree with everything that you just said, Gary. And the other guys, you know, Randy and Don, we were like, don't change a thing. But with Cole, I'm going to say you're going to have to change because the league is going to adjust to you, and so you're going to have to continue to adjust to the league. So love everything you're doing, but get ready to change.
1: Miles Mastroboni.
0: Go be you.
2: Yeah.
0: I hope so badly that he's in a situation that he can drop down a bunt, or they want to put the game in motion and somebody in front of him, you know, with speed, and they hit and run, or he's got a hit behind somebody, because I think he has that kind of bat control and he has that mindset to do whatever needs to be done. So I hope he can go be Miles today.
2: Yeah, I think the same thing with Buddy Kennedy. You're just asking for, remember St. Louis when Will Wilson came up and had a home run? Mm-hmm. Like, you're not expecting.
1: Right, exactly.
2: Them, but if you can get, at this point, if you can get any, like, some sort of spark, anything
1: ride
2: out of the ordinary.
1: Wave right now.
2: Yeah, that you're not expecting from either of those guys at the bottom, that would be great. Just something cool would be very helpful.
0: I was thinking Pareda. That was where my mind went with Buddy Kennedy, or as we hopefully will call him today, Clifton Lewis Kennedy III. So.
1: Okay.
0: Yes.
1: All right.
0: I told Aaron on the TV side, like, if he hits a home run, you need to, like, work Clifton. Lewis Kennedy III into the call. I mean, that would be epic.
2: That would be great.
1: That would have to be a very high home run to get all of that in.
0: Yeah.
2: Yeah.
1: Moonshot. And then you better be right after all that. That's a tough one. Hey, guys, we did it. Good job.
2: Okay.
1: Oh, it was good.
2: Yeah.

0: Yeah. Did you have any advice you wanted to dole out?
1: I did it a little here and there, and okay. I think, yeah.
0: Okay.
1: Yeah. Cole Young, don't chase it. You know, you're doing things the right way right now. Don't try and do too much, which, interestingly enough, is something he talked about. Coming up next on the Mariners Clubhouse Insider, sat down with a little bit. It's not an exit. It's a midterm interview. Sat down with Cole Young. That conversation comes up next as we continue right here on the NC Machinery Mariners Radio Network.

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3: Today on the Mariners Clubhouse Insider, Cole Young takes a look at his first half.
4: Yeah, I think it's been pretty good so far. I feel like I can improve on some stuff too. But it's been good. And, you know, I just want to keep getting better every single day and just keep having good at-bats every single game and, you know, not trying to do too much at times and just staying consistent on who I am as a hitter and just, just competing every single at-bat and just trying to do that every day is the biggest thing for me.
5: People talk so much about not trying to do too much. When do you know you're trying to do too much?
4: Yeah, I mean, sometimes it's like you can get a little overconfident sometimes and, you know, want to take a big swing. And then it's just like up to you to realize like, hey, this doesn't really work. Like everyone's stuff in this league is so good. So it's important to stay true to yourself and, you know, not try to get too big in those times and just try to hit line drives.
5: Have you gotten big this year and gone yard, or have your home runs
4: doing everything
5: the right way?
4: Yeah, every time I hit a home run, it's usually I'm trying to hit a single the other way, and then it just like happens, you catch it out front a little bit. But I feel like I've been good about it this year and just, you know, sticking to who I am and just keep trying to hit line drives in the gap.
5: How do you keep yourself when you are in a different spot in the lineup, or do you have to change a little bit for where you're at?
4: Ultimately, it just comes down to like competing in the box, no matter what the circumstances, like no matter where you're hitting in the lineup, it's just like you got to compete, you got to give it your all and, you know, not look too far into that. And like, you gotta be ready to go every single day because, you know, the guy on the mound is going to be nasty and you just gotta be ready to compete. So that's the biggest thing, you know, I've learned. It's just like, no matter how you're feeling mentally, physically, you just gotta be able to go out there every single day and give it your all.
5: What's your key when you get into the box?
4: Yeah, it's step in the box. It's more so just reminding myself of, you know, what the pitcher's got, what my approach is, and just being confident in my approach and, not second-guessing myself.
5: Your game against Myers, that entire game one in Miami, I just loved the at-bats that you had. First at-bat, you're seeing him for the first time. What are you looking for in that at-bat? You got an out, but you hit the ball extremely hard, and you saw a lot of pitches.
4: Yeah, that first game of the series, it was like I threw a good amount of spin, so just trying to stay ready for the spin, the slider, sweeper, and then just also trying to stay on the fastball as well. So just being aware of those pitches and kind of wanted like that first bat just to see some pitches and, you know, see how his stuff plays. So just being ready for those pitches and just trying to see it in a spot where I think I can do damage on it and just take a good swing at it.
5: So your second at bat, I don't think you saw a fastball. I think it was all breaking and off speed in your first at-bat.
4: Yeah, first at bat, all breaking, off speed, and then second at bat, two fastballs. First pitch kind of wasn't expecting it, and then was able to see that fastball. Then the next pitch, fastball in, so I was able to just react and try to line drive somewhere.
5: And it went out. Mm-hmm. You said you didn't expect it. What were you expecting in that situation?
4: Yeah, I mean, just expecting something off speed. Because I feel like majority of pitches were off speed, so just expecting something off speed and was just ready for that, but kind of change the approach a little bit in a bat.
5: Your eighth inning, 10-11 pitch at bat, and I credit you with a wild pitch in the next at bat. I think you should get that RBI, the go-ahead one right there. Cal Raleigh said that, I saw that he was talking to you a little bit about that. He was telling you what he was seeing up there and what to look for.
4: Yeah, he was. I forget what he said exactly, but he gave me some good advice. I forget exactly what it was, but probably more so just like a certain location to look for it and then just be disciplined with if it's not there. So just something along the lines of that, but definitely helped.
5: How much of that does that help throughout the game, different players talking?
4: Helps out a ton.

0: especially like any later in the lineup, like you're able to talk to the guys that have faced him in the first couple innings, so you can just get a gauge on, you know, how his fastball or slider or that stuff is moving. So that way you get in the box and you have an idea on, you know, what it's doing. So it helps out a ton.
1: Okay, second half is coming up. First of all, what are you going to do during the break?
0: Yeah, I'm going to stay in Tampa, probably go to the beach, just hang out and have a nice relaxing break, and then that way I'll be ready to go.
1: That sounds perfect. So you're going to play all games in the second half too?
0: Yeah, I hope so.
1: All right, well, what do you want for yourself in the second half?
0: Yeah, for me personally, it's just being consistent with, you know, my routines, and just being able to compete every single day, and just being consistent with that stuff mentally, and take care of my body physically. So just being disciplined and being able to compete every single pitch.
1: And that was Cole Young right there, who has really had a nice first half of the season. That was the Mariners Clubhouse Insider. Circle the bases and find yourself at the Muckleshoot Casino Resort. Muckleshoot Casino Resort is one of the sponsors of this pregame show. Coming up next, it is time for Picks to Click. 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
3: 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Yes, we are playing indoors this entire series. On the Star Rental Sports Desk, we had a nice surprise today. A big congratulations to Cade Anderson, who's been named the starter for the American League in the Futures game. That's going to come your way Sunday at 9 a.m. Pacific on NBC. 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That is going to take us to the picks to click, and I have a feeling... one player, you can't fight over him, but I think somebody's going to shine in this game. I think the chances are very good, and even if he doesn't hit, he'll still be very sparkly out there because he wears more diamonds than anybody else out there and has bright yellow shoes. So if anybody wants to pick him, go ahead. He is on the board. Picks the click. Who's going first?
4: I will leave the low-hanging Randy fruit for others. I am going to go with Cal. And the reason why is because he's one of two guys that have homered against Nick Martinez. The other one, Brandon Donovan, who's not here. So
3: no, he's not here.
4: No, he's not. So I'm wanting to see Cal get him again.
3: I feel like the last time you picked Cal, he did a couple of things.
4: He did. Okay. He did. A couple doubles. And it was, it was multi extra base hit game for him.
3: I heartily endorse that pick. Very good. Gary, and you don't have to pick Randy, obviously.
5: Oh, well, Randy is part of the selection. I think every former Ray
3: in
5: the lineup for the Mariners, all three guys are going to...

0: That's right. Uh-huh.
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6: Welcome back inside Tropicana Field, where we are getting ready for game one of the 3-game series against the Rays here in Tampa, which is actually in St. Petersburg. They will soon be in. It is looking very encouraging that they are. They found a spot. It is in Tampa, and now they're trying to tackle the ballpark once again. But the optimism for that has been more than I think we've seen in years around here. I think they are getting close. We'll wait and see what happens there, but at some point they will be playing in a new building, and it does appear that will be in Tampa itself. Let's go ahead and check out what is going on around the rest of baseball with the Chevy Silverado scoreboard. Whether tackling the trails or this weekend's chores, Chevy Silverado and Silverado HD were built to take on the Northwest. Just going to give you one to keep an eye on right now. The Mariners come into the game today a half game out of first place in the division. The Rangers have taken over that spot. And then Houston is 2 out, 1.5 behind the Mariners. And those two teams are playing each other the next 3 days. So we'll keep an eye on that. Your pitching matchup for that game tonight, Hunter Brown to go for the Astros, Paul Quantrill to go for the Rangers. As for what's going to happen here, your lineups, we'll take a quick look at both of the lineups. Mariners did make a couple of changes in this one. J.P. Crawford is at the top, followed by Randy Arozarena, Dom Canzone, Cal Raleigh, Josh Naylor batting fifth. Luke Raley will be in center field tonight. Cole Young at second base, Miles Mastroboni in right, Buddy Kennedy at third base. And so Colt Emerson just getting a day off today. Just kind of note there, Randy Arozarena, we've talked about him returning home. His highest average against any opposing team is, of course, against his former team, the Tampa Rays. He's hitting lifetime .343 against them. So we'll see what he is able to do tonight. And somebody that we just have not talked about enough or talked about very much at all today. On the other side, Junior Caminero just absolutely has been on fire, 27 home runs on the season. Now, he's coming off a little bit of a rough series against the Yankees, but that power is not going anywhere. And it is absolutely instrumental to what the Rays are doing. His 27 home runs, that is out of the 88 total the team has. That is 30.7% of the Rays' home runs coming from one player, and that is the highest percentage in baseball that belongs to one player. He has been absolutely out of his mind with the home runs. We actually saw him practicing for the home run derby earlier today down on the field. So the Rays will line up like this: Yandy Diaz, Jonathan Aranda, Junior Caminero, Cedric Mullins, Chandler Simpson, who tripled twice in his last game. You don't see that very often. Victor Mesa Jr., Taylor Walls, Richie Palacios, and Hunter Fiducia behind.

0: plate, rounding out the nine there. So that is how they are going to line up. Luis Castillo, Nick Martinez, the pitching matchup. Coming up next, it is time for Out of Left Field with Gary and Goldie. Goldie, a little bit early advance on the break right now, so it is Gary and Hypen as we continue here on the NC Machinery Mariners Radio Network.
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0: Super sub Mikel Merino scores in the 88th minute, and Spain beats Belgium 2-1 in L.A. to get back to the semifinals for the first time since 2010. They'll take on France on Tuesday in Dallas. It's Merino's second straight game winner. His stoppage time goal beat Portugal in the round of 16. This time he was there to clean up a botched save by backup goalkeeper Senna Lammens, who replaced an injured Thibaut Courtois midway through the second half. And that wasn't the only Belgium injury. Captain Yori Tielemans got hurt during pre-match warm-ups and didn't play. Spain's unbeaten streak in competitive matches is up to 36 in a row, one short of Italy's all-time record. Again, Spain beating Belgium in L.A. 2-1 to get to the semifinals. They'll face France on Tuesday. With this World Soccer Update, I'm Brad Heller, Westwood One Sports.
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0: It's the Mariners pregame show. Gary Hill alongside Ryan Roland-Smith. We've traded Aaron Goldsmith for Hyphen here. We're brought to you by Toyota of Renton and Toyota of Kirkland. Hyphen, it's great to have you here. The Mariners will send Luis Castillo to the mound today against the Rays, and it's been a nice turnaround for him. You look at his last seven outings, he's been really good. He's turned the corner.
13: Yeah, he really has. And I think I've said this, you know, even during that piggyback situation where it's kind of like a, I'm not going to say it was a, you know, change of scenery or a wake-up call or anything really changed, but I think what happened was there's a little bit of that. If you're coming out of the bullpen for a couple times, you can take away all the second guessing or over processing some of the pitches you throw, or, you know, wondering how to set guys up a second time. I think watching that, when you saw the velocity go up a little bit, it was more of that just here it is, hit it, attack mode, and more of that I'm just going to try and beat guys, as opposed to over processing. And I think

0: that when all of a sudden they went to, you know, the six-man rotation, just watching him, there's just a different presence about him on the mound. And, you know, it's funny, we brought up some, in the Blue Jay series, we brought up him pitching against the Jays when they broke the drought game one. And I was watching that, and I'm like, man, like, it's pretty hard to match that kind of in-between pitches presence from Luis Castillo, because he was just so dominant. But you start to see a little bit more of that, where he's not just what he, how he looks in between pitches, I think tells a lot with how he feels about what he's doing. So this is good to see. And then from a pitch standpoint, I think getting that four seam at the top of the strike zone is always going to have to be in 2026, a little bit different repertoire to the years past. Has to get that fastball up. And that slider, everything, a lot relies, he leans so heavily on that slider, a lot relies on, can he get that ball to have that movement and not just kind of backspin in the middle of the in the middle of the plate?
1: Yeah, and one of the things that stood out to me, you look at this recent stretch of seven games, that fastball, he's averaging 96, averaging 96 on the fastball. We've seen him pop 98, 97. It seems like there has been that next gear to the fastball as opposed to kind of the first part of the season.
0: Yeah, and I think the next gear, especially in two strike counts, like you feel like when he has to get that, you know, reach back and get it, you'll see a 97 and you'll see that ball run into righties in under the hands, which is really important as opposed to trying to, you know, aim that pitch or try and be perfect with it. And I think with Luis Castillo, I talk about what he does in between pitches, but when he has that really good recoil on his arm and he's bouncing off the mound, you feel like he's just letting it go. He's not trying to be perfect with it, and that's important for him. There was times where he had that in that Blue Jay start, you know, he gave up the two runs and he kind of settled in. Slider was big that last outing, but when you see him get that 97 running into righties and that recoil where he's bouncing off the mounds, that, you know, he's in a good place.
1: Yeah, and it's gonna be a challenge, especially with the Rays. The top three in the order, it's no joke for the Rays. They get on base, they hit for a lot of slug. When I look at this matchup between the Mariners and the Rays this series, those three guys, the Mariners are going to have to keep them quiet because they can put up big numbers.
0: Yeah, they can. I mean, you know, Diaz, Aranda, and Junior Caminero. It's funny, I was just talking to some Rays people, and yeah, one thing that stood out, speaking of that fastball, Junior Caminero is like, yeah, everyone tries to beat me with plus velocity up, and he goes, I have no problem with that pitch. Matter of fact, I like it. In those words, I was like, wow.
1: Okay.
0: So, man, he is doing some serious damage. Yeah. You know, I'm not going to say breakout. You could see it last year, too, but the top three in that order, yeah, you could argue that that's the toughest 1-2-3 the way it's put together and, yeah, with everything they can do and the way they can beat you. So it's going to be a challenge for sure.
1: Certainly is. He's been pitching really well. The Mariners could use him pitching really well tonight as they look to bounce back after the series against the Marlins. We are closing in on first pitch here from the Trop. Mariners and Rays coming up right after this.
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8: Lasered center field. Has he done it again? Yes, he has. Josh Naylor!
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9: Welcome to Seattle Mariners baseball. Great to have you with us. The Mariners continue the road trip in Florida, this time a three-game series against the Tampa Bay Rays. Gary Hill with you alongside Angie Mentink. Shannon Dreher here with us, Brady Robick in our Seattle studios. A difficult time in Miami for the Mariners, swept aside by the Marlins. Now the final three games before the All-Star break. Mariners trying to get some momentum going into the break. Also trying to grab first place back. The Mariners knocked into second place by the Rangers yesterday. It will not be easy. The Rays, one of the best teams in baseball, 54-37 on the season. The best record in the American League. Luis Castillo takes the ball for the Mariners tonight. He's been really good his last seven outings. Looks to continue that trend against a very good Rays team. We'll come back. We'll take a look at the rest of the starting lineup for the Mariners right after this.
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0: Grayley, Hinkley, Ohio.
1: Goodbye, baseball. Luke Grayley ties it up.
2: Batting seventh at second base.
3: Cole Young, Pittsburgh, Pennsylvania.
1: Cole Young, a two-run home run, and the Mariners have the lead. The kind of homecoming you dream of.
2: Hitting eighth, the right fielder.
4: Miles Mastroboni, Livermore, California, College of San Mateo, and University of Nevada.
1: Miles Mastroboni in at second with an opposite field double to the base of the wall in left center field.
2: Batting ninth, the third baseman,
4: Buddy Kennedy.
1: Grand slam, and it's a one-run ball game.
2: And taking the ball for the Mariners,
5: Luis Castillo, República Dominicana.
1: Swing and a miss. He went waving at a change. Strikeout number 10, the Castillo flex.
6: Luis Castillo takes the ball for the Mariners tonight. It's the Mariners. It's the Rays. We are ready for baseball. First pitch and play-by-play coming your way right after this.
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6: 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It's going to be a nice day. Yeah, you should definitely do that.
9: That sounds
6: gonna be a
9: delightful.
6: Lot of fun. Yeah, that sounds amazing. Right. Speaking of delightful, Mariners and the Rays. Rays, really good team. The Mariners trying to get some momentum going into the break. But a fun side plot to this one, Randy Rosarena is back, and he's such a fan favorite here. Everyone overjoyed that Randy is back in the building here.
9: I can't wait to see what things are going to be like when he is out in left field. Randy Land, usually sections 141 and 143 behind him. But we spoke to him before today's game, and it was not quite like tears in his eyes, but he came out of the dugout, and he was looking up. He was looking up at the new roof, and he really was kind of taking it all in. There was a lot going on between the ears with him today.
6: Well, this is going to be a tough one. Nick Martinez on the mound for the Rays, newly minted All-Star as of today, a 2.61 ERA. That's top 10 in baseball. He's been marvelous this year, so the Mariners have their work cut out for him tonight.
9: Yeah, he can really fill it up with his two-seamer. Top and the bottom of the zone, he can locate that pitch in and out as well. His changeup, though, that is what is the separator for him. Opponents hitting just .134 against that pitch. He's got three different fastballs in addition to the two-seamer. He's got the cutter and the four-seamer as well. So, yeah, this is going to be an interesting test for this Mariners team.
6: J.P. Crawford set to lead off for the Mariners. First pitch of the game brought to you by Michael's Toyota of Bellevue since 1974. That's Michael's Toyota of Bellevue for the life you live. So, J.P. Stanton against Martinez, who is set. Here comes the first pitch of the night. Swung on, ripped to the right side, diving stop by Palacios. Throws from his knees to first base just in time to get JP. JP robbed on a delicious play by the second baseman.
9: What an incredible

0: will play. J.P. Crawford stung this baseball. I mean, you're J.P. Crawford. You're just so mad. You did everything right here, and he is just robbed by Richie Palacios.
1: Randy Rosarena getting a big ovation here at the Trop.
0: Not only a hat tip, he took his hat off. Oh.
1: They love him here. Most fans standing as he stands into the box. One away. Here comes the pitch to Randy. Swung on, fouled back. Now, Randy played against the Rays last year, but remember, the Rays did not play here at the Trop because of the hurricane. They played at Steinbrenner Field. So this is his first time back in this building. Here comes the pitch. That bounces in. So even though he faced the Rays last year, this is an emotional trip back, the first time in this building where he had so much success. Randy parts 5 years with the Rays. Very successful years for the Rays as well. Playoff teams each year. Here's the pitch. It's down low. A changeup that misses. Two balls, one strike on Randy.
0: And a lot of guys on the other side were talking about, you know, hey, Randy Lynn was out and left, and we're like, I understand what you're saying, but Randy Lynn is wherever Randy goes, anywhere in baseball.
1: Here's the pitch. Swung on, stroked a couple ops to shortstop. Walls scoops it up, flings it to first in time to get the out. Walls is a very good defensive shortstop. Makes a good play there, and there's two away. You're with us inside the Western Washington Toyota radio booth. Mariners now 547-47 after being swept by the Marlins, out of first place by half a game behind the Rangers. Meanwhile, the Rays in first place in the AL East, 54-37, the third best record in baseball. Here's the pitch to Dom. Swung on a missed. Dom, a two-run home run yesterday, 15th of the year. Here's the offer to him. Swung on a missed, a changeup. That's, Angie, the pitch that you talked about.
0: Yeah, that changeup is so tough, especially for those lefties, because it's got that arm side fade. So you think you're waiting long enough as a left-handed hitter. You're letting it travel. Remember, further it is away from the eyes, the more that you need to wait, and then it just continues to run away from you.
1: The 0-2. Bounced in. There was a changeup, but he spiked it.
0: Okay, even though he spiked that changeup, don't be surprised if some of these Mariners hitters swing at that. Because from an eye level, that looks like a fastball at the bottom of the zone, and then it bounces.
1: The pitch. Up and away.
0: It's one of those pitches that makes you look really bad as a hitter. But good hitters know what that pitch looks like coming in.
1: Count is even. Two balls, two strikes. Martinez. Into the wind, the pitch. Swung on, fouled away. Martinez exactly 100 innings this year and 17 starts. He's been dynamite for the Rays. He's been around for a while. 35 years old. Began his career with the Texas Rangers. Here comes the 2-2. Swung on, a hopper to the right side, scooped up by Palacios. Easier play this time, throws to first to get the out. Three ground ball outs. And that's the first for the Mariners. We head to the bottom of the first. Mariners Rays were underway, no score on the NC Machinery Mariners Radio Network.
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2: Mariners and Rays underway, bottom of the first, no score. Luis Castillo up on the mound for the Mariners. 4.79 ERA on the season, but he's been better as of late. Here comes the pitch to Yandy Diaz. And the All-Star takes it over for a strike. He gets ahead. Castillo has last seven games an ERA under three. He's really been locked in. End of the wind, delivers. Swung on, popped up out of play. With Diaz batting first, Aranda second, Caminero third. This is the premium matchup brought to you by Alaska Airlines, the official airline of the Seattle Mariners and your new gateway to the world. Experience a new level of comfort aboard Alaska's new 787 Dreamliner. Here comes the pitch. Swung on, fouled away. They fly nonstop to top destinations around the globe. This is about as good as it gets for the top three.
3: It's interesting because I was thinking about this because Tampa Bay was one of the first with the opener, right? I mean, if any team you wanted to maybe throw an opener against, it's this team because you've got to have a lot of focus.
2: The 0-2 swung on, bounding ball to shortstop. JP is there today, gets it, flips it to first. That's the out, one away. And that's going to be key all series long. They have done so much damage as a group, as Jonathan Aranda will bat, the first baseman. If you combine the first three and compare them to all top threes in orders in baseball, they have the best batting average, the second best on base, and their slug is eighth best. So their slash is excellent. Here's the pitch to Aranda. Swung on, fouled away.
3: And a ton of home runs. I mean, 13 at the top. 13 here with Aranda, and then it just gets worse with Junior Caminero. He's just getting ready for the home run derby with American League pitchers.
2: Here comes the 0-1. Swung on, lifted into the gap, left center field, long run. Randy racing back. Raley there too. Randy reaches out, can't make the catch. It's one hop to the wall. Aranda glides into second base. It's a one-out double. And that's exactly what we're talking about.
3: So much power, and I mean, all he does is just meet the baseball, and this is opposite field into the left center field gap. I was wondering if Randy was going to start us off with a little razzle-dazzle there and leave his feet, but I think it's hard to do if you're Randy in this situation because you've got Luke Raley, who's playing center field. Luke Raley built like an outside linebacker, and it's not somebody that you are very familiar with, and that takes time to get used to. Who's going to get this, and am I going to leave my feet, and I'm not going to crush into you?
2: Here's the pitch to Caminero. It's outside. He is very dangerous. 27 home runs on the season. That's fourth most in baseball. Now, first base is open. Cedric Mullins is on deck, who's batting 204.
3: A huge drop-off.
2: Here comes the 1-0. That's away. Missed by a lot, which with first base open,
3: It's an intentional walk. Yeah. If you want to chase this, have at it.
2: Caminero, an all-star this year for the second straight year. Here's the offer. He misses well away again. He had 45 home runs a year ago, just one shy of the Tampa Bay single-season record held by Carlos Pena. And he could break that record this year. He's on his way. Three balls, no strikes. We'll see what Castillo does. Here comes the offer. Yeah, not close. Well, that was about as intentional of an unintentional walk.
3: I don't know. They should have just literally, you know, held out four fingers and pointed to first base. Why waste your pitch count?
2: They were just seeing if he would chase. He did not. So now it's time to try and get Cedric Mullins here, who will bat with runners at

0: first and second.
1: Hard guy, though, for sure, to double up.
0: Kennedy playing in at third base. Here's the pitch. That's a strike at the knees. Starts him with a four seam. Hey, what do you know? Castillo immediately finds the zone. Funny.
1: Interesting. You don't say, Gary.
0: That's the smart way to do it with the way Caminero is swinging. That's for sure. Castillo looks at second. Here's the pitch. Swung on, fouled back. A four seam.
1: And again, not one of those four pitches that he threw to Caminero was competitive. They were not even close.
0: He's in a good spot.
1: Yeah, and now the first two in the zone, and Mullins is 0-2.
0: No balls, two strikes. See if he can get some chase here on Mullins. Here's the pitch. Swung on and missed. Got him. A slider and the dirt. Mullins swings through. That's the first strikeout for Castillo. And there's two away. Nicely done by Luis.
1: Yeah, this Tampa Bay Rays team is not one that strikes out a ton. They have really flat swings. It means they don't strike out a lot. What you got to do is you got to get above the barrel and below the barrel. And that slider right there was perfectly placed under Mullins.
0: Here's Chandler Simpson, the left fielder. He can really run. Here's the pitch. Swung on, slashed, foul. Aranda at second, Caminero at first. There's two outs. Castillo trying to put a zero on the board to start this one. Rays 11-4 in the last 15. They've been rolling. Here's the pitch. Swung on, softly hit to JP at shortstop, sets his feet, and has no throw. Couldn't get the throw off on the force play to second base. It's tough with the way Simpson can run. Didn't make the play, and now the base is loaded. Looked like he just didn't quite get the handle.
1: No, he was looking to go the short way to second base to Cole Young. Cole Young was there, and then he realized, all right, I don't have the handle. And then by the time he looked over to first base, Simpson running, he had no play at first either.
0: He's never really had a grip of the baseball. Otherwise, they have the force out at second base. We haven't seen JP at short in a while. Colton Emerson not in the lineup tonight. So JP is at short. Buddy Kennedy is at third. Castillo chatting with Cal Raleigh. Castillo slapped Cal Raleigh on the chest protector with a big smile on his face. Victor Mesa Jr. will be the hitter, batting just 195 this year. The production really does drop off after the top three, but the top three has put the Rays in position here with the bases loaded and two outs. Here's the pitch. Misses away.
1: Drops an average, but Mesa Jr. is the one you kind of have to be a little careful with. He's got a little pop. He's got four home runs on the season, but again, the batting average just drops off so sharply.
0: 1-0 swung on, fouled back, skips off the top of the netting. One ball, one strike. Bottom of the first, Mariners and Rays, no score. Rays with the bases loaded against Luis. Castillo, a big deep breath, nods his head a couple of times. Castillo from the chest. Here comes the 1-1. Swung on and missed. Good changeup.
1: It was. I don't want to overlook that changeup and the importance against all of these lefties. Seven left-handed hitters in this lineup against Castillo today.
0: He is set. The 1-2. Leaves it upstairs. Fastball at 94, so we haven't seen that kind of extra velo he's had his last handful of starts. And this nice run he's had, that heater on the four seam has averaged 96 miles per hour. He's had that extra gear. Here's the 2-2. Swung on, popped up. Foul territory. Kennedy over. Cal is there. Who wants it? Kennedy is going to make a basket catch just in front of the Mariners' dugout. Everything a bit of adventure here because of the roof that matches the baseball. Kennedy makes the play. And the Rays leave the bases loaded. We head to the second, no score, Mariners and Rays on the NC Machinery Mariners Radio Network.
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4: 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It's going to go. How far? 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
5: Cal Raleigh stands in to lead off the second inning. Martinez into the motion, the pitch. Swung on, tagged, right field, high. It's deep. It's at the wall and caught at the wall by Mesa. It looked like Cal off the bat had put this one over the wall and said Mesa just had enough room to make the grab, and there's one away.
6: That's a good sign, though. I mean, Cal ready for that four-seam fastball, turned it around to the wall, make him do push-ups when he gets back into the dugout, warning track power.
5: Here comes Naylor. The pitch to him. That's a strike. Naylor has gone back to batting gloves, wearing red batting gloves for this one. Mariners and Rays, no score. Second inning. Nick Martinez just named an all-star today. Here's the pitch. Swung on and missed. Great story. He's 35 years old. First-time all-star. He has spent a long time. He started with the Rangers in 2014, went to Japan for a handful of years, came back with San Diego, last couple years with Cincinnati, now with the Rays. He's been around for a long time. Here's the pitch. That's away. One ball, two strikes.
6: Well, Drew Rasmussen said that he was the most important free agent signing of the offseason and just talked about how he brought this team together. Pitchers, position players, everyone.
5: The 1-2 is inside to Josh. Two balls, two strikes. It did make me wonder, 35 years old, first-time All-Star, it made me wonder about who's the oldest first-time All-Star.
6: And what did you find?
5: It's pretty great. Here comes the 2-2. Inside, Naylor backs away. It's just inside. Full count,
6: me?
5: Three balls,
6: Where
5: two
6: am
5: strikes.
6: I? Where am I? Where am I? I'm on the edge of my seat.
5: So it's a pretty good list. At the top, at the age of 46, here's the pitch. Outside, ball four. Naylor reaches first base. So the Mariners have their first base runner. There's a reason, of course. Satchel Paige in 1952 made his first All-Star team at the age of 46. It was kind of unfortunate that game in Philadelphia. He didn't pitch. The game was only five innings long because of rain. So they only played five innings. Happened to be Mickey Mantle's first All-Star, too. Here's Luke Rayleigh, the pitch to him. Swung on, fouled away. Tim Wakefield, second on the list. He was age 42 in 2009 when he was an All-Star for the first time. And Jamie Moyer with the Mariners was 40 in 2003.
6: So a knuckleballer and a changeup specialist.
5: Yeah, that's right.
6: Yeah. Okay.
5: That's right. And that was Jamie's only All-Star appearance. Here's the 0-1. Swung on, wrapped down the first baseline. It stays fair. Aranda steps on first base, gets the out, fires to second to get the double play. Some bad luck there. Somehow that ball stayed fair. Double play. That's it for the Mariners in the second. To the bottom of the second we go. Mariners and Rays, no score. Near Mechanics Bank score on the NC Machinery Mariners Radio Network.
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0: 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From Griffey to the Big Unit, from Ichiro to Nelson Cruz, and every legend in between, you don't want to miss this once-in-a-lifetime event.
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4: 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No score. Castillo left the bases loaded in the first. Into the motion. Here's his pitch. He sends it over at the knees for a strike. 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Here comes his pitch. That's a strike at the knees. I was looking at Castillo and his recent run and how it has affected his overall tenure with the Mariners, which has been wonderful. Into the motion. Here comes the 1-2. Swung on and missed. He gets the punch out. Went high heat. That's the second strikeout for Castillo. Luis, coming into today, has a 3.62 career ERA with the Mariners, which is eighth best in Mariners history. After Brian Wu's last outing, this is so funny to me because my favorite Mariners stat, here comes Palacios, the pitch to him, is a strike. The ERA 3.42 is my favorite because Felix, Randy Johnson, Iwakuma, James Paxton, all ended with a 3.42 ERA for the Mariners. Here's the pitch. That's inside. After Brian Wu's last outing, his career ERA is now 3.42. So they're all tied with the best ERA in Mariners history at 3.42. And then you start to go down the list. Here comes the 1-1.
5: That's bonkers.
4: Yeah, it's wild. That's outside. So after that group that's at 3.42, you have Logan, who's sixth best. You have George Kirby, who's seventh best. And then you have Castillo, who's eighth best. Here comes the 2-1. That's a strike. It really is a golden era of Mariners rotation when you have four current guys in your rotation in the top eight in starter ERA.
5: It's so true. It's so true. When you think about all of the amazing pitchers that we've had come through this organization, and you've got all of these guys right now in the same rotation.
4: The 2-2 swung on and just fouled away. That was a good slider bearing in. Just got enough. And Bryce Miller's just outside of the top 10, depending on where you put the starts required, but he's right there as well. But it is just remarkable as they all are putting their stamp on Mariners history. Here's the pitch. Swung on and stung. Foul. Two balls, two strikes. Bottom of the second. No score. Mariners and Rays. Hey, a Mariner fan caught that.
5: Yeah. Well done. The Cano jersey on.
4: Here's the pitch. Swung on. Fouled back. Just stays alive. We've seen the four-seam move up in velo. That was 96.
5: Well,
4: good spot, too, just above the zone.
5: And that's the thing is with Castillo. This is vintage Castillo to me, is the guy that just gets stronger as the game goes on. And in the sixth and the seventh inning, that's when you see his top velo.
4: The 2-2. Swung on line, drive center field. Raley now in a couple steps, rushing in, makes the catch on the move. There's two away. Raley playing center field. Robles has been there without Julio, but now it's Raley today.

0: like Luke Reilly in center field. And he'd be the first one to tell you, it doesn't always look pretty, and it rarely looks pretty, but he so often gets it done. He had a great jump on that one.
1: I do think the Mariners have a bit of an advantage compared to other road teams. All three of their outfielders have been Rays. Here's the pitch to Fiducia, the catcher, and that's low. Because this is very different. You look up to the roof, it's very light. Not as light as it was with the sun out, but it's almost a baseball color. Here's the pitch. That's a strike.
0: It's like the Metrodome, the old Metrodome.
1: Yeah, it can be very hard to see, especially if you're not used to it. But they have three outfielders who have been here, so that seems helpful. Castillo, here comes his 1-1. Swung on, softly hit left side, but through for a base hit. Not hit hard, but JP was shifted over towards second base. Fiducia with a hit, and the problem with that, now it flips it to the top, and that brings up Yandy Diaz. That's what Dan Wilson pointed out before the ballgame. Taking care of the bottom of the order is going to be essential in this series.
0: Yeah, I was talking about, you know, Mesa with a little bit of pop, four home runs, but you look at Simpson above him, zero on the year. You look at Walls below him, zero home runs on the year. So not a lot of production down there. You don't want them on base for the guys that have had production.
1: Pitch to Yandy is a strike. Yandy has been unbelievable in this ballpark, batting .384 at home with 11 home runs. Here's the pitch. Swung on, popped up, foul territory, third base. Kennedy, does he have room? Tiptoes towards the Mariners. Dugout reaches up, makes the catch. He's been busy. He's retired the side in the first and the second. So that's it for the Rays. We head to the third. No score. Your Mechanics Bank score on the NC Machinery Mariners Radio Network.
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1: Cole Young going to lead off the third for the Mariners. Nick Martinez has blanked the Mariners through two. The veteran ready. Here comes his pitch. That's a strike. Not a hard thrower. 91 miles per hour on that fastball, but he'll mix it up, including a devastating changeup. Here's his pitch. Swung on, lifted right field towards the line, and it is going to hook foul. Looked like for a moment had a chance to just touch the foul pole and be a solo home run, but he just yanks it foul.
2: It was plenty deep enough and just a few feet to the right of the foul pole down in right field.
1: So no balls and two strikes on Cole. Martinez rocks, steals. Swung on, popped up, foul territory, third base, Caminero, long run, ranging over, not going to get there, it's out of play. He was shifted over towards shortstop, so he had to run forever. We'll do it again, no balls, two strikes.
2: I'm just surprised to see Caminero come in against both Josh Naylor and Luke Rayleigh. He was playing inside of the cut of the grass for them to punt. And I'm like, Josh Naylor's going to take your teeth out, buddy. Watch out.
1: Martinez deals. Inside. Young backs away. One ball, two strikes. Martinez has the third best ERA in the American League. Well, he got the All-Star nod today. The 1-2. Swung on, lifted left field. Simpson ranging back. Back pedals at the track. He's there, makes the catch. One away. With us inside the Western Washington Toyota radio booth as Miles Mastroboni will bat, who actually made his major league debut with the Rays in 2022. Played his first major league game here against the Blue Jays.
2: I know when you said that the entire outfield is former Rays, I had to go, oh yeah, that's yeah. Right.
1: It wasn't
2: Mastroboni.
1: It's been a long time with the Rays. Here's the pitch. Swung on, lifted, left field. Simpson again back, just in front of the track, settles underneath, one-hand catch. Quickly two away. It's funny, his first major league start with the Rays was September of 22. He got the call up, and it just so happened, Arozarena that day hit a home run. He drove in six runs.

0: seasons with a number of different organizations. Here's the pitch. That's in there. No balls, two strikes. He's appeared in Major League games with the Diamondbacks, Tigers, Phillies, Blue Jays, Dodgers, Giants, and now Mariners. So he has been well-traveled. The 0-2. Takes it down low. All those teams and a total of 75 Major League games. So
1: well, he only played, I think it was seven games with the Dodgers, and yet he got a World Series ring for playing with the Dodgers.
0: Here's the pitch. Outside. The Tampa Bay infield thought it was strike three. They were all
1: like everybody shifted. Everybody was walking off. But apparently, Buddy had the World Series ring sent to his in-laws' house, and he has not opened it or seen it yet.
0: Here's the offer. Swung on off the end of the bat. It's staying fair, hugging the line down the first baseline. Aranda scoops it up. He beats Kennedy to the bag, steps on first, and the Mariners go 1-2-3. So, Mariners, no runs yet. We go to the bottom of the third. No score. Mariners and Rays. Your Mechanics Bank score on the NC Machinery Mariners Radio Network.
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0: Aranda's going to bat to start the third inning for the Rays. Here's the pitch from Castillo. Swung on, fouled back. He doubled last time. Rays had the bases loaded in the first inning, did not score. Castillo has kept him off the board so far. Bottom of the third. Castillo into the motion. He deals. It's just a touch outside. Just outside of the top 10 and on base percentage this year. Here's the pitch to him. Swung on, slashed, foul. The first three get on base a lot, as we mentioned. First in batting average, second in on base as the first three in a lineup. What's funny, not so funny to the Mariners, when you look at the Miami team the Mariners just played, here's the pitch. Swung on, fouled back. So the Rays have the best batting average for a top three. Miami was number two on the list. On base percentage, the Rays have the second best on base. Miami, the third best on base. So it's kind of, it's very similar, the last two teams the Mariners are playing here. Here's the pitch. That's upstairs. Two balls, two strikes.
1: Yeah, I couldn't help saying it so many times with that Miami team, that the at-bats that they were able to put together against a really good Mariners pitching staff.
0: Castillo rocks the 2-2. Swung on, fouled away. The other very similar thing between...

0: between Tampa Bay and Miami. Tampa Bay, the best home record in baseball.
1: Yeah.
0: 33-14. Miami has the third best home record in baseball. Dodgers number two. So both these teams in Florida have been great at home. The 2-2 swung on. A bounding ball over Castillo. JP charges, gloves, fires the first to get the out. There's one away. Good play by JP.
1: It was like riding a bike. He is so good at charging that short eye hopper, or excuse me, eye chopper. I'll say it.
2: Hopper works.
1: Yeah.
0: It hopped.
1: It did. Right over Castillo. Castillo actually made an attempt for that. It was like halfway through his jump. He's like, oh, no, I'm not supposed to field this.
0: Here's the pitch to Caminero. That's taken upstairs for a ball. Meredith did not really pitch to Caminero last time.
1: Mm-mm.
0: He walked on four pitches that were not close with first base open, and it paid off. The Rays did not score. Here's the pitch. Swung on a miss. That was a big cut.
1: Oh, he was trying to lose that one.
0: Wasn't that long ago. Started at the end of June. He hit home runs in six straight games. Here's the 1-1. Swung on, lifted, right field, twisting towards the line. Mastroboni, long run, and he's not going to have room. It's out of play. 1-2. He has a terrifying swing.
1: He really does. I mean, like, even that ball right there, he completely mishit that, and yet the ball explodes off his bat, foul. Over his last 16 games, by the way, 18 for 63, but 12 of the 18 hits are homers. Huh.
0: Here's the 1-2. Swung a smash down the third baseline, past Kennedy, down the line, going to the wall. Caminero into second, a stand-up double. Blistered down the line.
1: I think
0: 106
1: that...
0: 106 off the bat.
1: They're lying. That was more than 106. This ball was hit so hard. And I know one thing that, you know, Buddy Kennedy over there at third base, just focus on you can't watch the ball go into the strike zone. You just gotta look out in front where he's gonna make contact. Even if you're doing that with Junior Caminero, it's gonna get by you in a hurry.
0: Well, that's why they pitched around him with somebody on base last time. So here's Mullins struck out. That was a key out for Castillo in the first. Here's the pitch. Swung on, slow roller, back to Castillo. Gloves it long under Antas to first in time to get the out as Caminero scoots into third. Two away. Caminero, before the ballgame, spent some time practicing his home run derby. He's back in the home run derby this year. Remember, last year he lost to Cal. He was the runner-up to Cal.
1: By inches, kind
0: yeah.
1: of.
0: Yes. So here's Simpson. Castillo trying to put another zero on the board. He singled last time, an infield single. The pitch, that's in there. Starts him with a fastball. Castillo at 50 pitches. Hasn't always been easy tonight, but has not allowed a run. No runs, four hits for Tampa. Here's the offer. Swung on, hit hard. It's through the legs of Castillo. It hits the bag at second like a ramp. Gets into center field. The Rays on the board. Caminero scores. 1-0 Rays.
1: I don't know. I think they helped Simpson out there. That was a changeup by Castillo that he ends up taking back up the middle. I think his fastball, in regards to the location of that four-seamer, we've seen him be able to locate that so well tonight at the top, and his slider has been so good. I'm surprised they went to the changeup there.
0: Pitch to Mesa, swung on, clubbed foul. Under the crowd down the first baseline. 1-0 Rays, your Mechanics Bank score, bottom of the third.
1: And I'm talking to a hitter like Simpson, you know, the changeup. I think it's a great pitch for a guy who's got a big leg kick, like one of the top three in this order. Simpson's just trying to put it in play.
0: Castillo wearing navy half sleeves under his navy uniform top, gray pants. Rays, their home whites, Rays across the front in navy. Castillo twists around, looks at first, now set. throws to first base,

0: Simpson back safely. Now, Simpson is a threat. He has 22 steals, which is a good number. However, he has been caught 11 times, which leads baseball.
1: To me, it just tells me you've got tremendous speed and you still haven't figured out all the tells.
0: He takes off. The pitch is swung on, popped up out of play. The real value of stolen bases really should be a plus-minus stat. 22 is nice, but if you get caught 11 times to get there, that's not
1: helpful. Very good.
0: Yeah.
1: You're running yourself out of innings.
0: But if you show me a guy who has 22 steals but has been caught twice, now that's a different story.
1: Mm-hmm.
0: Here's the pitch. Swing on line, drive center field. It's a hit. Simpson around second base. He's flying for three. Rayleigh quickly gets it in. And the Rays now back-to-back hits. Runners at the corners with two away.
1: And it's again the changeup that ends up being driven into center field. And again, that pitch for this bottom part of the order where they're just really throwing the barrel at the baseball. They're not looking to square it up like those top three guys.
0: That pitch wasn't over the plate either. That was well outside. Here's Walls. Walls just batting .220 this year. Not a power guy, no home runs. He's a wonderful defender. An excellent shortstop. But a big spot right here to try and get Walls. 1-0 Rays. They have runners on the corners, two outs. Mesa takes off. Here's the pitch. It's a strike. No throw. Mesa has his third steal.
1: If Cal was going to throw to second, he would have had to have a really good chance to get him.
0: Yeah,
1: and on the high leg kick of Castillo, there was no reason to risk it.
0: The pitch is swung on, fouled away. You can't really mess around with Simpson at third base in that speed. You're right. No balls, two strikes. So he's ahead of Walls. Castillo from the stretch delivers. He sends it outside. No chase on the slider. 1-0 Rays. Third inning. Castillo from the chest. The pitch. Popped up. Kennedy, no play this time. I thought for sure he'd catch a foul ball to end the third inning since he did it in the first and the second. Castillo, nearing 60 pitches. He's had to work. The 1-2. Swung on, lifted left field. Playable Randy, a couple steps back. Right there, a little leap at the end, makes the catch. And that is it for the Rays. So they threaten. They do get one, but could have been worse. We head to the fourth. 1-0 Tampa Bay. 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